0: to infiltrate the show on the mole's behalf.
1: Have you?
0: Interesting conversation to be had. How are things, by the way? You're good? Everyone's chairs okay? Everyone's chairs are okay?
1: Yes.
2: I'm getting off my chair.
0: Why? Why would you get off your chair?
2: Because the last...
0: mine's been fine. I had a bit of issues with the...
2: Because snakes happened this week as well.
0: Snakes happened.
1: Okay, now
0: just
1: I'm...
0: Just check. Maybe.
1: What's happening?
2: I'm just checking under my chair.
1: What are you checking?
0: What are you checking under your chair for? Nothing's going on. Your chair's fine.
2: Okay.
1: Everyone's edgy.
0: Listeners, there are so many broken individuals in this building right now. Everyone's at their absolute wit's end.
1: We truly are.
0: And no amount of smooth jazz can fix it. So I reckon get on board, have a crack at who the mole might be. Isn't this interesting? It's very interesting.
1: You just took so much power back in this room.
0: I've got nothing to do with it.
2: Okay.
0: But just...
1: Everyone's been saying that this week.
0: Looking out over my shoulder.
2: Yeah, because the saxophone guy's back.
0: There he is.
2: He's going to go and
0: play us out,
2: sax man. So you're not.
0: You know what? Is it one song you know?
1: Tell you what. Stick around.
0: Wait,
1: because
0: is there snakes in his sax?
1: Stick around because after Alpha Bucks, you're going to hear how my car got stolen, how we all got evacuated from the building after work yesterday. It's been huge.
2: It's been a time.
0: Oh, it's the way he drags that open guitar case in front of him the whole way in the hope of getting a few bits of loose change. Very sad.
2: Taskmaster Australia, Channel 10, Thursday night, 7:30, and catch up on 10 Plate. Rove, good to see you.
0: Good luck, everybody.
2: Thanks, mate.
0: Who are you, mole?
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6: 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See any problems? Call 1300 057 345. More traffic soon on Mix 94.5, Perth's best variety.
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5: Hi there, it's Damien Carbon. Today's the day Labor introduces those tax changes to Parliament in Canberra. The bill includes the adjustments to negative gearing and capital gains tax, as well as the $250 a year tax offset for workers and a $1,000 standard tax deduction. There's big plans on the table for Joondalup to get high-rise buildings, with council keen to offload two major car parks for the project. Mayor Daniel Kingston telling Seven, unlike most local councils in Perth, Joondalup has no height limits on skyrises.
6: It's always been envisioned to be a second CBD, the CBD of the north.
5: Perth school teachers will be taught how to better support children with higher needs amid rising rates of disability diagnosis, after a report found public schools here needed to do more. And double demerits kicking in from midnight tonight. Police are targeting drivers not wearing seatbelts across the WA day long weekend, with warnings too to take care on slippery roads.
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5: A WA day drenching for the Eagles this Sunday night at Optus Stadium against Essendon, with the Bureau forecasting heavy rain and wild winds. But West Coast co-captain Liam Baker says, bring it on.
7: Well, I'm small, so I'm actually hoping for it. I think it's the big boys that are playing that are a bit worried. But yeah, you know, the more the ball's on the ground, the happier I am.
5: The Dockers fly out for Brisbane for Saturday's clash at the Gabba. All AFL clubs in round 12 will pay tribute to Neil Danaher by wearing a black armband. Tonight it's the Saints and Hawthorne.
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5: A shower or two today with a maximum of 21 degrees. Showers and 19 tomorrow with storms for us on Sunday. The Pete and Kimber show is being sabotaged by one member of the team. 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
18: Stretch, Mel. Stretch. How are you, Mel?
19: Hello. Oh, my God. Hi.
18: Hi.
19: I'm good.
18: You want to start a Pilates business?
19: I do.
18: Good on you. Yeah. Pilates. What an absolute game changer.
19: It absolutely is.
18: It is so good. If you haven't done Pilates, you should give
19: good
18: it a crack.
19: The soul.
20: It's really that good for you, is it?
18: It's so good.
20: Right, okay.
19: Keeps you sane.
20: Oh, very good. All right, well, let's get into this, shall we? 30 seconds,
19: oh my
20: goodness. 10 questions. Pass if you don't know an answer. Your letter today.
19: I think I'm going to have a heart attack. I'm not excited.
18: Have we got you at a bad time, Mel? I mean,
20: yeah, you're okay.
18: You called us.
20: You're halfway through a downward dog as we speak, are you? All right. You're going to be all right, Mel. Deep breath.
19: Okay.
20: All right, practice those exercises you're so good at. Here we go. Your letter today is E for elephant. Which is also a Pilates term, by the way. E for elephant.
18: Okay.
20: Good luck.
18: Mel,
19: okay,
18: let's go. Question number one, name an actor.
19: Pass.
18: A colour.
19: Pass, sorry.
18: A school subject.
19: English.
18: A bird.
19: Emu.
18: A mathematical term.
19: Equals.
18: A boy's name.
19: Elliot.
18: A country.
19: Ethiopia.
18: A body part.
20: No.
18: I swear, sometimes it feels like it goes faster than others.
19: It's so much harder.
18: You were looking for Emma Stone or Eric Bana
19: for
18: an actor, but, I mean, we were getting there.
19: Eddie Murphy. Love him.
20: But that's okay, Mel. Deep breath in.
19: Thank you. I'm trying to breathe.
20: Out.
18: You make it sound so relaxing, but if you've ever jumped on a reformer...
20: I've never had the pleasure. It's hard work. Right. All right, Mel, we'll leave you to it. Have a good day.
19: Oh, thank you so much. I hope I get through again.
18: Please try. Thanks again.
20: 8:30 this morning, we are back with Alpha Bucks for $10,000. All right. Today is the second last day. Tomorrow we find out who the mole is. Tomorrow we find out who the mole is, who's been causing havoc on this show.
18: Let's get to business. Everything changed for me yesterday because my car was stolen.
20: This went to a place I never thought we'd go.
18: After the show, and we were all evacuated from the building.
20: All right, sit tight. We'll bring you up to speed on what happened.
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0: But you know what time it is? Sing along song time.
1: 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Come on, everybody. It's Pete and Kimber's sing along song.
2: All right. I was already singing along to that one.
0: Oh, wait, good. Good. So we'll keep the sing along going.
2: Cool.
0: All right, time of the morning where we play you a song you probably haven't heard in a little while, guaranteed to get you to turn your radio up and get along to it. Going to take you back to 2002 where there was a group of Spanish people sitting around going, geez, nobody's put out a Macarena-type song for a little while. Here we have Lost Ketchup. This song went to number one in every country it charted in, including Australia.
2: Amazing.
0: Unbelievable song. It is the Ketchup song from the album Higas del Tomate, which, of course, we all bought at the time. Get stuck into it. You're on the Pete and Kimber Show.

0: doing it, Evie. Hey. One of the great sing-along songs.
1: It is.
0: It is a belter of a song.
1: You do find yourself singing along, but none of us know what we're singing. But it is a vibe.
0: It's such a vibe. Lost Ketchup. And the Ketchup song. 8:19 on the Pete and Kimber Show, home of the mole.
2: On the Pete and Kimber Show, this is the mole.
0: Okay, everybody, sit tight with us. Turn the radio up. Get close to it because the next 20 minutes are going to give you a lot of information. But it's important information.
1: One person in our team is the mole. It's either Pete, myself, producer Brooke, or producer Ringo. None of us know who it is. Mm. They are sabotaging our show, and they have been for 2 weeks. Now, it's all right for you guys listening at home, because you just get to hear a few fun antics on the show. What you don't experience is that we are living this on air, off air, all the time. We can't trust each other. We get text messages at night to plan interviews, and we don't know if they're real.
0: Yep.
1: Yesterday, after the show, my car got stolen.
0: Okay, let that sink in for a moment, because there have been things that have happened on this show over the last couple of weeks that, you know, at the worst of it, have just been a little bit of fun. Maybe some sounds that we play
1: you
0: or music or this, that and the other just gone a little bit awry.
1: Last week, you guys got your keys stolen. You and Brooke were like, someone took our keys from our bag, and Ringo someone took my wallet, and
0: that
1: you all blamed
0: sucked.
1: Me.
0: That's well, you were the only one who wasn't here.
1: Which would have been a dumb way to play the game, but you didn't have your car stolen, missing from the car park.
0: Yeah, no, I felt for you yesterday. So this is the way that we found out your car was stolen as well. So what happens is at 9 o'clock, when everything shuts down on the show, we record some things that are going to get played out across the day that you might hear, telling you what to come back to listen for tomorrow.
1: A couple of promos that we were recording. And producer Brooke came in laughing before the last break of the show yesterday, going, oh, my God, something huge just happened and none of you know what it is. And she wouldn't tell us.
0: Mm. And then she gave us two sheets of paper face down, which was the promo we had to record. And this is what happened next.
1: There is only a few days left of the mole. One member of our team is deliberately sabotaging our show, and you need to figure out who.
0: Things have gone wrong on the air. There's been fake interviews, and at some point during the show this morning, one of our cars got stolen. I knew it!
1: I told you!
0: That's why I went looking for my keys.
1: Have you got keys?
0: I've got my keys. Have you got your keys?
1: I haven't looked.
0: Look for your keys.
1: I haven't looked!
0: Go and find your keys.
1: Shut up, is it me?
0: Oh, this is next level. You've got a catch up today, haven't you? With a mate of yours, you were literally...
1: Yeah, but also it's my car.
0: It's your car. I did not take your
1: car.
0: Okay,
1: but you're all going to say you didn't take my car.
0: Yeah, but I really didn't take your car.
1: We have to finish the promo.
0: So we finished the promo. Now, I need to remind you, like, that is the first moment that we found out that your car had been stolen.
1: Well, because I just leave my bag out there in the producer airlock area where Brooke and Ringo are sitting, conveniently.
0: Yeah.
1: And someone's stolen my keys from my bag and just taken my car. So I went searching. Brooke and I went, because I couldn't even get in and out of the elevator because it's got my pass on it.
0: Of course, yeah.
1: So Brooke and I went searching for my car. And we found a note from the mole in the car park.
0: Have a listen.
3: Oh, my God. It's gone. It's gone.
4: Oh, my God.
3: Where's my...
4: Oh, there's a note.
3: Oh, there's a note.
4: There's a note.
3: Thanks for letting me borrow your car, the mole. Who steals a car? Oh, now I'm sold, it's Pete. How come he went straight for his keys?
4: He did go straight for his keys. I would never have thought of someone stealing my car.
3: Pete?
0: No, don't. It's not me, mate. I swear to God, it's not me.
3: Where's my car?
0: Thanks for letting me borrow your car. It's not me. I haven't borrowed your car. I maintain my honesty over that.
1: Sure.
0: And then I didn't borrow your car.
1: We were told we had to come back and finish recording, despite me not knowing where my keys or my car were, and came back in. And while we were in here, producer Brooke came in and said, oh, look, Kimber, your keys are in Pete's bag.
0: Oh, now, that
1: Which
0: was
1: makes
0: a plan.
1: Both of you look bad,
0: no.
1: Because I'm like, how did Brooke know that they were in your bag?
0: Mm.
1: And number two, why are they in your bag?
0: And let me tell you two things about them being in my... And I'm telling you, it's a plan. It's not me that took your car. The reason being, if I was going to hide them, if I had stolen your car, they'd be at the bottom of my bag, even if they were in my bag at all. And when she found them, she casually wandered in, almost immediately knew that they were there, and they were halfway hanging out of my bag.
1: She did come in knowing where they were. I feel
0: so
1: like...
0: So get your head around that.
1: Look, all of you look as suspicious as anything. Like, Ringo is still sitting here, sitting pretty, and everyone's thinking he's under the radar.
0: All right, so peteandkimber.com.au is where you can go and cast your vote. You only get one chance to cast a vote. You've got until 9 this morning to cast it. Now, here's the thing. If you thought that a stolen car was as wild as it got yesterday after the show, you are sadly mistaken.
1: There is a serious reason why I was not able to go and start looking for my car, because something else took place.
0: The entire building got evacuated. Sit tight, we'll bring it to you next.
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6: 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Hurry, offer ends Friday. We've had a crash in North Perth, Loftus Street citybound at Burke Street. Traffic is heavy. Congested roads, overflowing schools and hospitals, zero immigration. 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See any problems? Call 1300 057 345. More traffic soon on Mix 94.5, Perth's best variety.
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0: So you have until 9 o'clock this morning to go and cast your vote as to who you think has been causing shenanigans on our show. PeteandKimber.com.au is our website. You only get one vote, so cast it wisely. Whoever finds themselves in the correct guessing group, one of you will be chosen to win $5,000 cash tomorrow when we all find out who the mole actually is.
2: This has just been 2 weeks of relentless frustration, and now the whole office is turning on us.
0: Mm. Now, so true.
2: Yesterday after the show, Pete and I were recording a couple of promos for the show, and that is when I found out that my car had been stolen during the show.
0: That's right. Now, you went off and you went looking for your car.
2: Yeah, Brooke, Ringo and I all went looking for the car, couldn't find it. And then we didn't have long. We had like 15 minutes to search for it. Then we came back and we had to record the rest of the promos. And then, lo and behold,
0: the fire alarm went off and the entire building got evacuated. Have a listen to this.
3: Emergency.
4: Is this the alarm?
3: Evacuate now.
5: Save yourselves! Save yourselves!
6: All right. Let's go.
0: So producer Ringo, save yourselves.
2: But what frustrated me is, like, already I was in a bad mood. Okay, I'm going to be up front. I was in a bad mood. My car had been stolen.
0: I know. Mummy was in a very bad mood.
2: I was pretty annoyed. But then everybody in the office turned on us.
0: Yeah.
2: And
0: yeah.
2: Blamed our team.
0: So this was all of us together outside after we'd been evacuated. Have a listen.
7: This absolutely proves that I'm not the mole, because I wouldn't do this to anyone. It is so frustrating having to evacuate a building.
8: Is this the bloody moley person?
9: I think it is the mole.
7: Like, everyone across the station is asking if this is the mole.
10: I know, because this is what I'm saying. No one trusts anyone. We created this absolute disaster situation now.
11: Sorry, guys, this is probably all Pete and Kimber's fault.
7: It's not us.
12: God, well, I wouldn't do this to
10: you. Oh, my God, look at everyone's faces. You're actually turning on us. Oh, my God.
7: Look around.
0: All right.
2: They were giving us stink eye.
0: Now, as it turned out, it was the mole.
2: We didn't know that, though.
0: We didn't know that at the time.
2: We came back to the studio, right? And there was another note on the studio saying, I hope you enjoyed the fresh air. Love the mole.
0: But here's the thing. While we were downstairs, out the back of our studios, everybody was together. We're in a place where there's a bit of parkland, and there's a car park there. And I looked over at the car park. Just
2: you
0: because
2: did
0: I
2: not
0: just
2: look,
0: had a moment.
2: You left our group and walked away.
0: I had a moment where I thought I
2: you
0: saw...
2: You walked away and came back and said this.
0: What looked to be your car.
7: Hey, is that your car over there in the car park?
2: Well,
11: oh my God, it's my car! It's my car!
10: How did you find it?
7: No, only because I had a suspicion. All right, so I looked over and I saw what looks like your car.
10: Your mate, my keys were in your bag.
7: No.
10: And you just found my car.
7: Mate, I'm just telling you, I'm a straight thinker. My brain just puts two and two together on a lot of things. And I just happened to look over here and I saw one that looks like your car. It's even got the sunroof.
10: This entire week, you have been going, I'm so dumb. My brain's too dumb to be the mole. And now you're like, my brain's just a straight thinker. I put two and two together.
7: That's all it is. That's not, no, I'm telling you, I just had a moment where I thought I'd come over and have a look at the car park. That's all.
10: Well, thank you for returning my car.
7: I didn't touch your car. I haven't touched your car. All right, I promise.
2: Sorry if I sounded mean.
0: No, I understand. You
2: I
0: had
2: was
0: your
2: quite
0: car
2: frustrated
0: stolen.
2: Yesterday.
0: Now, I'm just gonna say something just before we move on.
2: Yeah.
0: And I say this on 18 years of friendship and love and respect.
2: Yep.
0: But wouldn't just be the ultimate way to take the suspicion away from you.
2: Mate. gate.
0: To have the mole.
2: Yeah, yeah.
0: To have you steal your own car.
2: Yep.
0: And do all of that sort of thing.
2: Yep.
0: Right, just to, because at the moment I think you're leading the mole poll.
2: Yeah, because, and you're right, and that's absolutely, you're right, because I'm not dumb, I'm a straight thinker. And I just, you know, it was probably exactly what I would do, because what a genius.
0: Well, it is exactly what you'd do.
2: Yeah, yeah, sure, lock me in.
0: All right. If you want to go and lock Kimber in, you've got until 9 o'clock this morning, all right?
2: Which is like, you've only got 25 minutes.
0: That's it, peteandkimber.com.au. Tomorrow on the show, you find out who the mole is.
2: You get one vote, and if you are part of the correct vote, then you go in the draw to win $5,000. So right. Choose Pete wisely.
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13: 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Hurry, offer ends Friday. We've had a crash in the Perth CBD, Mounts Bay Road westbound after Point Lewis Rotary. Traffic's down to a single lane. $60 million tonight. That's Powerballin'. 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See any problems? Call 1-300-057-345. 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
5: Hi there, it's Damien Carbon. To Canberra, the opposition leader has lashed out at Labor's tax changes, which have been introduced into Parliament this morning. Angus Taylor, who hasn't seen the legislation yet, is demanding the Prime Minister be honest about how the capital gains tax adjustments will work for small business.
6: He's making these assertions, and they're just straight lies. Now, I don't know whether it's because he doesn't understand small business or because he's just happy to lie. It's probably both. It's probably both.
5: There's been a serious crash south of Perth this morning. Southwestern Highway closed after the incident in Argyle about 5 a.m. Well, the state's acting police commissioner, Kylie Whiteley, says double demerits kick in from midnight tonight, and she's warning to belt up.
7: The cameras are doing their job, but equally, we still see people not wearing their seatbelts. We are seeing people that sadly have not had their seatbelt on and are flown from a vehicle. There is no good outcome for that. You need to take responsibility when you get in the car.
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5: A moment's silence will kick off every round 12 match this weekend to pay tribute to late AFL icon Neil Danaher. Players across the round will wear black armbands to honour his life and legacy. The action kicks off tonight at Marvel Stadium. It's Hawthorn and St Kilda. Fremantle fly out to Brisbane today. Alex Pearce expected to play against the Lions on Saturday, while a wet and windy night for the Eagles this Sunday against Essendon. And New South Wales has beaten Queensland in State of Origin 1.
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5: A shower or two today with a maximum of 21 degrees. Showers and 19 tomorrow with storms for us on Sunday. The Pete and Kimber show is being sabotaged by one member of the team. 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
20: Yeah!
22: $10,000 will get you a new mountain bike, Beck.
23: Yeah, I'm doing the New Zealand mountain bike rally, so I need a new bike. I've only got an e-bike at the moment.
22: Oh, my God, I've driven the hills of New Zealand, and you've got your work cut out for you. Good luck.
24: Yeah.
23: Thanks. Some of them are chopper to the top, so it's not too bad on the uphill.
24: Wow, that sounds awesome. All right, let's go, mate. 30 seconds, 10 questions. Pass if you don't know an answer. We'll come back around to it. Your letter today is G for golf. G golf. For golf. Okay. Yes, good luck.
23: Yep. Thank you.
22: Okay, Beck, question number one. Name an AFL team.
23: Oh, Gold Coast.
22: A movie.
23: Pass.
22: An adverb.
23: Going.
22: An animal.
23: Gorilla.
22: A colour.
23: Green.
22: A body part.
23: Pass.
22: A fruit.
23: Great.
22: A country.
23: Great Britain.
22: A WA Greece. Country town.
23: Great.
22: Sorry, Beck. The movie.
23: The movie, bloody hell.
22: Gladiator, Ghostbusters.
23: Godzilla! You know when you have the old mind blank?
22: Yes. Oh, I know. Yes. And a body part, a gallbladder or a groin.
23: Yes.
22: But we can't take Great Britain as a country.
23: Yeah. No, I know. And I was thinking Greece. Like, come on.
22: All good. Good luck for the biking, Beck.
23: Thank you. Thanks so much.
22: All the best.
24: Good on you, mate. All right, Alpha Bucks for $10,000 is back tomorrow, 7, 7:30, 8 and 8:30. 10 grand every time we play. When we come back in just a moment, you're going to hear the ad that Kimber wrote for my stall for the mixed markets, which is coming up on June 7.
22: We want you to come along to our, like, old school cash and carry swap meet type thing. There's going to be a bunch of great stalls there. But and I want to entice you to buy from Pete's stall.
24: I'm a big boy.
22: You are a big boy. I'm so proud of you, buddy.
24: Hear more next.
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0: 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Hi. Thanks for spending your Thursday with us. It's the Pete and Kimber Show, live through Perth and around WA. Be a great sort and do better than the bin. For simple ways to avoid landfill, plus easy recycling tips, head to wastesorted.wa.gov.au. 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
1: Why have you got the giggles?
0: Well, I've just seen what you've responded to our group chat.
1: With our boss?
0: With our boss, about the ad that you made for my market stall for the mixed markets, which is coming up on Sunday, June 7th.
1: We want everyone to come along, Perth City Farm. We're going to have a great time. It's just to try and encourage stuff going, stop it going to landfill, right? Yeah. We want to recycle products, get our good goods out there and share them. And we're also offering

0: That's right. 10 till 1, Perth City Farm. We'll see you there.
1: And because we're both taking a stall, like we've both got one, and initially they said, Kimber, we're going to have to put some stalls together. And I was like, I don't have any stuff. What I do have is plants. Mm. So I'm hoping to put all my plants together. Pete, you said, I've got a bunch of stuff.
0: I've got so much stuff.
1: When you started describing it, we thought it was all of your kids' stuff, and then we realised, actually, we think a lot of it's yours.
0: Yeah, no, a lot of it is my stuff. Yeah.
1: Because you collect a lot of kids' toys.
0: I don't collect kids' toys. Everybody says they're kids' toys. They're not kids' toys. Oh, they're just toys.
1: You collect a lot of toys.
0: Men can have toys as well.
1: So can big boys.
0: All right.
1: Men can have toys and so can big boys.
0: Here's the thing, right? We said we would create an ad for each other. Thank you for making me sound very grown up in your ad. All right. Let's take a listen to the ad that Kimber has produced for my market stall.

0: He's selling all his old toys because he's now a big boy, Pete, and his big boy market. His wife's been ill and so he's got to sell them.
1: Right. God, you do good on Play School.
2: I hope it encourages people to come along and buy from your market.
1: Yeah. And look, if that market stall isn't the kind of thing to entice you, maybe hearing about Kimber's Lady Garden...
2: Which I haven't heard yet. I just found out this morning that it's called Kimber's Lady Garden.
1: Yeah, I'm going to play you my ad on tomorrow's show for your market stall.
2: Is it appropriate for everyone to have their kids in the car?
1: I've been told that I'm not allowed to play it until, like, after 7. So make sure you're listening nice and early.
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6: 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We found a crash in the Perth CBD, Mounts Bay Road westbound after Point Lewis Rotary traffic's down to a single lane. 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It's Julia. More traffic soon on Mix 94.5, Perth's best variety.
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0: Justin Bieber, Daisies, on the Pete and Kimber Show. 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
1: On the knocker, you've got 60 seconds. 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And tomorrow, when the mole is revealed, you could be winning $5,000 if you guessed correctly.
0: That's right. All right. So, yeah, wow. 40 seconds left now. PeteandKimber.com.au. $5,000 cash up for grabs. Could be Kimber, could be myself, could be producer Ringo, could be producer Brooke. We know you have been listening along. 30 seconds left to get to the website now and go and cast your vote. Only one chance, one shot.
1: Mum's spaghetti.
0: Mate. Thank you, Eminem.
1: It's very exciting.
0: 20 seconds. I love a good countdown. 15 seconds left. Everybody scrambling to their phones. 10 seconds left to the website right now.
1: There are many reasons for people to vote.
0: 4, 3, 2, 1. That's it.
2: The mole.
1: It has been 2 weeks of havoc.
0: Voting has ended. It is officially 9 o'clock on the Thursday, the day before we find out who the mole is. I can't believe we are here.
1: Well, good news is we still have today after the show and tomorrow to get through, because yesterday we thought we were close, and yesterday after the show my car got stolen and the entire building was evacuated for a fire drill, all thanks to the mole.
0: Yep. And then we were told, if you guys think that that's where it stops, even if you hit 9 o'clock on the Thursday and the voting's closed, think again. So there's more to come, apparently. But again, good luck with your voting. Thanks for playing along. Thanks for being a part of this. That's what makes it all worth it.
1: I have loved being the pawn in your game, Pete.
0: I've loved you being the mole. It's been wonderful to see. I will be shook if it's you.
1: Everyone's voting for me.
0: I know people are voting for you.
1: As I've just said to you off air, everyone's voting for me. And I go, if you look at everything that's taken place, there's been heaps of times that you've looked guilty, Brooks looked guilty, Ringo's looked guilty. I've done nothing.
0: You stole your own car.
1: I've done nothing.
0: Mm. All right. We're going to leave you to it.
1: Oh, well.
0: Check the socials.
1: Your vote's already done. So if you jumped in early, too bad.
0: Yep. And we will be back tomorrow from 6. However, before we do go, we've got one more thing left to do.
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0: 10 grand a week for 10 weeks. 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It could be you that wins it. The easiest cash contest in WA. 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
1: Pete.
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14: Hey, it's Anne Stone with you. An Australian woman among the ISIS brides group who returned from Syria has been charged with terrorism offences. It's over her alleged links to Islamic State. Federal police currently providing more details at a news conference in Sydney. Canberra is suing manufacturer 3M for $2 million over PFAS contamination at 28 defence sites around Australia. It's to recover costs relating to the forever chemicals in firefighting foam.
15: This is the largest legal claim ever brought by the Commonwealth. Our position is that 3M withheld a range of information and misrepresented the effects of this substance.
14: That's Attorney General Michelle Rowland. Labor's changes to the capital gains tax discount will face scrutiny from a Senate inquiry, which will report back by June 22. The government's introducing the reforms to Parliament today. The Middle East war has taken another turn for the worse. The US is conducting new strikes on Iran after Tehran launched drones at commercial ships in the Strait of Hormuz. And NASA's unveiled plans for robotic landers, drones and vehicles as part of a push to build a base on the moon in the next 6 years.
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14: Showers for Perth today, then down to 10 tonight and more showers on the way tomorrow and 19. And listener knows what Aussie ears want to hear. 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
20: 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Julie from Ocean Reef, you want money so you can go on a family trip to Darwin. 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How will he react?
21: He won't know what I'm saying because I won't be able to get my words out. Mm-hmm. That's just what I do.
20: Yeah.
21: He won't know if it's I'm in an accident, if
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21: Yeah, that's right, any of those. 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
20: 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What?

18 mils of rain last night around Perth. This is Mix 94.5. Apparently more on the way, but all I can see right now in Subiaco is sunshine. That's best variety. 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

0: 94.5 tomorrow. The Mole wraps up on the Pete and Kimber Show. We'll find out whether it was Pete, Kimber, producer Brooke, or producer Ringo who was the mastermind behind all of the pranks, the random sound effects that just fired off, this fake celebrity interviews, and even a building evacuation. This was Pete's final message to Kimber.
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23: 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Right now, it's two 80s hits from Madonna. She was the reason lace fingerless gloves were in high demand. And rah-rah skirts were the must-have get-up for the blue light discos in Perth. Here's a couple of Madonna hits you know every word to on Mix 94.5.

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20: Hello, it's Anne Stone with you. Federal police have charged an Australian woman with terrorism offences. The 34-year-old has been living in Melbourne since returning from Syria last September. She's accused of joining Islamic State.
21: These matters relate to evidence, admissible evidence, challenging in conflict zones, and we need to be able to take the time and effort to make sure that the evidence is admissible and to a legal standard.
20: That's Hilda Sarek from the AFP. The federal government's suing company 3M for damages to recover costs relating relating to PFAS contamination at nearly 30 defence bases across the country, alleging 3M withheld information about environmental risks of its firefighting foam. Triple murderer Erin Patterson will return to court in August to appeal her convictions. She claims there was a miscarriage of justice during her trial and is demanding her 4 convictions be thrown out. SA Police will give an update this arvo on the latest search for missing 4-year-old Gus Lamont in the state's outback, and an investigation's underway into impossibly high prices for some tickets to games in this year's FIFA World Cup.
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20: 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And listener knows what Aussie ears want to hear. 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

0: A couple of big weekends coming up in Perth. It's Mix 94.5. WA Day, long weekend this weekend. The following weekend, we've got the Mix Markets, and we are going to be at Perth City Farm in East Perth from 10 a.m. to 1 p.m. It's an old school cash and carry swap meet. Pete, Kimber, they are each going to have their stalls. Pete's is going to have, like, toys, games, things like that.
1: Pokemon Play-Doh, all this crap has got to go. Pete's got a big boy market.
0: Also known as Pete's Big Boy Market. 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
8: Hi there, it's Anne Stone. A 34-year-old woman is facing up to 10 years prison after being charged with terrorism offences. She returned from Syria last September and has been living in Melbourne since. She'll front the Melbourne Magistrates Court this arvo, accused of links with Islamic State. The federal government's suing 3M for $2 billion over PFAS contamination in firefighting foam. Attorney General Michelle Rowland accusing the company of withholding info on the effects of the chemicals.
9: This misconduct has contributed to substantial costs for defence and the Australian taxpayer, including over $1 billion to date to investigate, remediate and mitigate PFAS contamination at Defence Estate sites.
8: The relief at the Bowser is set to wrap up at the end of next month. As scheduled, the fuel excise won't be extended past June 30. Meantime, Labor's contentious changes to negative gearing and the capital gains tax have been introduced to Parliament today. And briefly, triple murderer Erin Patterson will be back in court in August to appeal her convictions. And Aussie actor Jacob Elordi is one of the favourites to be the next James Bond.
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8: Showers for Perth today, then down to 10 tonight, and more showers on the way tomorrow and 19. And listener knows what Aussie ears want to hear. 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
13: Hello, it's Elisa. I'd like you to meet Abby, who is expecting her first baby in October. And it can be a bit stressful becoming a new parent. But when you've got $10,000 just handed to you, a lot of that stress melts away and your dream nursery is coming up.
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13: Ah, congratulations once again and best of luck with Bub. 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So up next, you could be a $10,000 winner. 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

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Rain yesterday, about 18 mils for Perth. And today's forecast has 8 to 30 mils of rain. We'll see how that pans out. Sunday's going to be the other soggy day for the long weekend. 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

0: 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Another winner announced tomorrow, another $10,000 winner. Now, how's your long weekend going to change if that's you? Maybe you think, ooh, staycation at the Ritz-Carlton, or maybe it's like hightail it down south and stay at a nice Airbnb in Margaret River and go to all the wineries. Up to you how you celebrate, but another code word to get your entries in is coming up straight after this break.
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0: 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I mean, you've got to celebrate somewhere. 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

0: Alex Warren on Mix 94.5 with Perth's best variety and After One. MJ, that stops you getting up. Plus Ed and the Backstreet Boys. 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
18: Hey, I'm Tessa Randello, a 34-year-old Aussie woman who returned from Syria has been charged with terrorism offences. She touched down in September of 2025 and is being accused of entering a conflict zone and joining ISIS. AFP Deputy Commissioner of National Security Investigations, Hilda Sirek, says investigations are underway into other women who recently arrived.
19: I'm not going to speculate on who will face charges, except that if any criminal activity is identified and we do reach the legal threshold for placing charges, we will.
18: The federal government's bringing its biggest legal claim ever against manufacturer 3M. The Commonwealth's seeking $2 billion in damages in relation to a firefighting foam containing PFAS. The company says it's never manufactured the forever chemical in Australia. Briefly, six people who were caught up in the cruise ship hantavirus outbreak will have to stay in quarantine for another 3 weeks in Oz. And Reserve Bank research shows the median age of housing investors is now up to 51.
20: Okay, party Gold Coast.
18: A shower or two for the rest of the day in Perth, dropping to a low of 9 degrees overnight. Showers tomorrow, tops of 19. 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
26: Hello, it's Alyssa. 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

0: just over a month until the big wedding. 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Then we're going straight back to the 80s. It's the kind of variety you like, Emily.
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0: no more. 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The Mole wraps up on the Pete and Kimber Show. We'll find out whether it was Pete, Kimber, producer Brooke, or producer Ringo who was the mastermind behind all of the pranks, the random sound effects that just fired off, this fake celebrity interviews, and even a building evacuation. This was Pete's final message to Kimber.
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21: Hey, I'm Tessa Randello. A 34-year-old woman's facing court today, charged with joining ISIS. Police say she returned to Australia from Syria in September last year. She's facing charges for entering a conflict zone and joining a terrorist organisation. Both carry a charge of up to 10 years in prison. The 6 people quarantined in Australia following a hantavirus outbreak on a cruise ship will be stuck inside a little longer. The health minister says they'll have to quarantine for another 3 weeks in WA.
22: I'm happy to say they remain well. They've only been tested again in the last 24 or 36 hours or so, and all 6 have again tested negative.
21: Mark Butler says they'll now be there until June 23rd. Briefly, the Nationals leader, Matt Canavan, is calling on the government to call an early election following budget backlash. And a state funeral for Neil Danaher will go ahead on June 10. The Victorian government says it will take place at the MCG to honour the former Australian of the Year.
23: T's and C's apply.
21: A shower or two for the rest of the day in Perth, dropping to a low of 9 degrees overnight. Showers tomorrow, tops of 19. 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
29: I do. I'm planning to move to Europe in a couple of months, so it would definitely help get me over there.
28: Oh my goodness, yeah, passport, they're so expensive. Flights, even more expensive. Luggage, accommodation, a lot of stress that we could take away. There is a code word coming up before 3. Chance for you to get more entries in. Good luck.

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1: The old stuff, I love it. 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
0: Oh, they'll hear about it when there's, like, a remix on TikTok or something. 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

0: 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Carrie and Tommy coming up next. That is the show that could get you to London to see Harry Styles. 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
4: 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We have a broken down truck to watch out for in East Cannington, Welshpool Road East, heading westbound at Roe Highway. The left lane is blocked and traffic is crawling on the approach. $60 million tonight. 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
5: Tomorrow is the big day. 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
5: Hey there, I'm Desiree Dello. Anthony Albanese is responding to calls from the Nationals to call an election. It comes after the government's tax changes were introduced to Parliament today.
6: But once again, just shows their desperation, frankly. They don't want to engage in the serious policy debate. And the serious policy debate derives from something that I've heard right around the country, which is that young people can't get access to home ownership.
5: The Prime Minister on ABC there. A woman's fronted court today for allegedly joining ISIS after returning to Oz from Syria. The 34-year-old came back in September of last year, while federal police say recent arrivals are all being investigated. Canberra's launching legal action against 3M for $2 billion in relation to PFAS in firefighting foam. It's the largest ever suit bought by Canberra. The foam was used at 28 defence bases nationwide. And six people who are currently in quarantine in Australia following a hantavirus outbreak on a cruise ship will stay there for another 3 weeks.
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5: A shower or two for the rest of the day in Perth, dropping to a low of 9 degrees overnight. 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

0: and only
1: Carrie Bickmore
2: and Tommy Little. Boom, boom, boom, boom, boom. This is Carrie and Tommy.
3: Yeah, welcome to it for your Thursday afternoon. Loz Barry back again.
4: Yes.
5: How are you, Ozzy? You're a bit hoarse.
4: Am I?
5: Are you all right?
4: Well, I've had a little... do you know what? I've actually had a very slight background cold since Sunday.
5: Have you, Ozzy?
4: Very slight.
5: You haven't complained at all. I've been whinging about my health left, right and centre.
4: Yours was far worse than mine.
5: Was it?
4: Yes.
5: I promise. I'm happy to tell you I'm all better now and just absolutely fine.
3: Yeah. What other lies you got for us?
5: Yeah, no, I had a shocking night last night. But we need to talk about last night.
4: Well, yes.
5: Because you were at the pub watching The Origin.
4: I was.
5: I was on my couch watching The Origin.
4: Yeah.
5: And I can only assume we were both screaming the house down.
4: Screaming.
5: And it brings me back to what I've always said on this show, and no one fully understands, but I keep saying it, which is if you don't like sport but you like theatre, you don't understand either.
4: Yeah.
5: Because sport is about stories, and were some rippers told last night, and we need to rip right into it up next.
6: All over Perth.
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0: Thursday arvo, it's Carrie and Tommy. We've got Loz Barry in the Savo later in the show. Harry Styles tickets too.
1: Yes, you and two mates could be flown over to Wembley to see Harry Styles live. Accommodation, spending money, all that thrown in. But Lozzie,
2: yeah,
1: we got to talk about the night that was.
2: Yep.
1: Unbelievable scenes,
2: oh my
1: sports
2: God.
1: Fans.
2: I was gobsmacked the whole time.
1: I just love so. I'm not the biggest. I like the rugby league.
2: Yeah.
1: But I'm not going to lie to you and say I wear my heart on my sleeve and, but State of Origin is something else. Mm. And as soon as they get down in the rooms before they game and they go, this is state versus state, mate versus mate.
2: Yeah.
1: Tonight there's some that bleed blue, there's some that bleed maroon, and we are going to put it all out there and we are going to leave nothing. I'm ready to kick holes in my walls at home.
2: Yep.
1: I'm ready to throw my remote, and when it starts, it is electric.
2: Yep.
1: It is so electric, Lottie. And did you get caught up because you don't have an allegiance in terms of New South Wales, Queensland?
2: And I didn't even I didn't know who I was going for.
1: Yeah.
2: First, I was going for Queensland. Then the friends that I was with said, "Pull your head in.
1: Yeah.
2: You're going for New South Wales."
1: With some proud New South Welshmen.
2: All right. I will.
1: Yeah.
2: And I was so excited. You would have thought I was a member for life for whatever the capacity is, because I know that it's a State of Origin thing I don't really understand. Anyway.
1: And even the stories, like, as it went, I felt like it was almost syncing up with, you know how you start thinking the world is about you?
2: Yeah.
1: So obviously Queensland got out to an absolute flyer and it looked like New South Wales was going to be nowhere. And then Ponga got sent off. And so suddenly Queensland are down one player for the rest of the game and they've got their backs against the wall. This is what I love about rugby league as well. When they're appealing the shoulder charge and they're trying to say it was head on head contact, that's what they're trying to argue. They're showing where Ponga's head's bleeding.
2: Yeah.
1: And they're like, "Oh, his head's bleeding here, so he hit him here in the head." It's just hard as nails stuff, and I absolutely love it. And then when they started to come back, just seeing the sea of blue there in New South Wales and seeing the whole stadium full and just roaring, I was like, God, does it get any better? And again, I'm cheering for things I don't even know what I'm cheering for.
2: I had no idea what was going on.
1: And we started saying, because like Johnny, my housemate, and I, we're talking, at one stage we go like, Tedesco, he must be getting on a bit. I was surprised to see him out then. I'm like, that's great. And then he scored the final winner, Tedesco! Tedesco! Yes! Tedesco! That's unbelievable! And then when Nathan Cleary, so then it's 20 apiece. Nathan Cleary, all he's got to do is convert his kick. Mm-hmm. And I'm thinking it, and the commentators start saying it. They're like, now he's just got to channel Mary Fowler here and just swap the cap through to the back of the net. He's Matilda's partner.
2: Yeah.
1: And then he gets another money. I don't know why, but I'm losing my mind.
2: Literally, I didn't know what was happening, and even I was emotional. I was like, this is literally making me emotional.
1: Yes.
2: I'm so passionate.
1: Yes. And then all the commentators, they're like, we've left it all out there.
2: Yeah.
1: Look at those. They are not men. They're soldiers.
2: Bloody heroes.
1: And they have left it all out there for their state and for their mate.
2: I have a question for you.
1: Yes.
2: Because when I was watching this all unfold, I thought, if I was on that field, I'd be dead within 2 seconds, right?
1: You might, yeah.
2: How long would you last?
1: So we had this exact discussion last night. And Johnny tried to tell me, he goes, 10 minutes, he reckoned. And then he goes,
3: 10 minutes.
1: And then he goes, actually, I'd pull my hammy within a minute.
3: Yeah.
1: And I said to him, you can't pull your hammy hiding. Like, the idea that you'd be attacking a contest with such ferocity that you'd tear a muscle is laughable.
2: Yeah.
1: I'd be one hit.
2: Yeah.
1: One hit. And one hit, I'd take the softest hit and you'd. All my drama skills had come to the fore.
4: You broke a bunch of ribs boxing Tim Zoo, and he kind of just did a little light punch on his side.
1: He just tapped me and he broke my ribs. Yeah. He was world champ, though.
2: Yeah.
1: He was the current world champion.
3: These guys are soldiers.
2: Yeah,
1: they aren't the current world champions.
2: They're
1: though.
2: Pretty thick.
1: Yeah. Here's what I want to know. On 13-10-60, you and I were losing our minds last night.
2: Completely.
1: What do you lose your mind at? If you're not into sport.
2: Yeah.
1: Is that just a hole in your life? Do you ever cheer?
2: So, like, that's true, because I don't know what else I would, maybe a concert. I mean, I would cheer, but, like, sport.
1: Not guttural. Oh, I guess maybe.
0: No, but I think it's different because a concert, everyone there,
2: you're constantly
0: same
2: cheering.
0: Team. It's all. There's no chance of losing. Yes. There's no risk.
2: No.
1: And it's more joy filled.
0: Yeah.
1: Like,
0: yes.
1: I was ready to rip someone's head off.
0: Yeah.
1: Last
0: yeah.
1: night.
0: Yeah.
2: And it's the and moment.
1: I don't even support that behaviour.
2: No. Yeah. And it's
1: but
2: moment
1: God,
2: of the
1: you get
2: silence.
1: Up.
2: It's the silence and yes. then the cheer.
0: Yeah. Yeah. Yeah.
1: Give us a call 131060. What do you cheer at? If you're not into sport, give us something you cheer at. We'd love to know.
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0: Martin Garrix and Ed Sheeran. That is Repeat It for your Thursday arvo. It's Carrie and Tom. We've got Loz Barry in.
1: What a night last night. One of the more amazing State of Origin games you'll ever see. Yeah. And it got us both up and about, losing our minds, sometimes not even sure what we were losing our minds about.
2: I was cheering because everyone was cheering, and I was like, this feels right for me.
1: It felt primal.
2: It felt primal. This guttural sound coming out of my mouth.
0: Something about going
2: along
0: with the crowd.
2: Yes.
1: Yeah.
2: I'm a sheep.
0: Yeah. Let me get swept up.
1: I am absolutely a sheep.
2: Yeah.
1: In those moments, if anyone says, let's do anything, okay. I'm like, great idea. Yeah,
0: you started with Queensland, and then you were like, New South Wales, I'm on.
2: All right. Okay. I do like blue.
1: We're asking on 13 10 60. What do you cheer at if you're not into sport? G'day, Tiana.
3: Hello. I am sport and go for the Eels, so that will be where I will be at on Saturday.
1: Yes.
3: But I cheer for myself, my friends. I feel like in such a society today where, you know, we can be hard on each other and or ourselves and say, hey, what you're not doing. I like to go, hey, like, good on you for adulting. Let's get, you know, you're getting up today. You help someone today. You've given someone
1: Tiana,
3: a compliment.
1: Tiana, I love the sentiment.
2: This is excellent.
1: I love the sentiment. But do you actually go, yeah?
3: Yeah, no, I do. Yeah, 100%. Especially if I'm, like, done something, I'm winning. I feel like I'm winning at life. Hell yeah.
2: I love that.
3: I'm hearing. And you going, woo! Yes! Good on you.
4: Gosh, is that internally or externally, Tiana?
3: Both.
4: Okay.
1: Oh. Yeah.
3: I'm pretty, boisterous.
1: Who does it annoy, Tiana? Who do you live with?
3: Oh, my work colleagues, my partner, my friends.
1: Yeah.
3: You know. That's life.
1: But yeah, good on you.
2: But they'll appreciate it deep down. They'd say, oh, Tiana, I wish I had a Tiana cheer right now, you know?
3: Yeah, maybe. Or they might just go, shut up.
2: Oh, that doesn't sound very cheery.
3: I'm still cheering.
2: Good girl.
1: Good on you, Tiana. Thank you very much.
2: Bree, what are you cheering for that isn't sport?
5: Oh, AT's K-pop music.
2: Oh, yes. Is it just K-pop in general or AT's specifically?
5: K-pop in general, but I did go see AT's concerts when they were in Melbourne and Sydney, and oh my gosh, the energy was crazy.
2: Yeah, K-pop fans, it's the fandom is
1: next level.
2: Next level, isn't it?
5: Kind of cult-like, to be honest, yeah.
2: I love it.
1: Bree, obviously I know who you're talking about, but for the people listening who think you're saying the 80s, like the period of time, that's not right, is it?
5: Not quite. It's A-T-E-E-Z.
2: Mm-hmm.
5: And back to what you were saying about animalism, like, you know, like craziness.
1: Yeah.
5: There's one member in particular that, like, the entire concert will be barking for as soon as they're up on stage. Like, it gets intense.
2: Is it deep bark or a, yep.
5: I can if you want. Like,
1: Yeah, go, please.
5: Yeah.
2: Oh,
0: wow.
1: And does the whole crowd get involved? Is it like a call and response thing?
5: Oh, it's crazy. It's crazy. You'll start it and all of a sudden everyone's like, yep, we're barking for a man.
1: Ooh.
5: Never.
1: Oh.
5: Yep.
1: Ooh, oh.
5: Yep, exactly.
2: Oh. All right.
0: That's fun.
1: Oh.
4: Everyone.
2: Yes, Bree.
1: Actually, that reminds me. DMX used to do that whenever he'd walk out and just go, oh, oh, oh, oh.
0: There was a famous thing with Beyonce's husband.
1: Jay-Z
0: said in an interview where he was like, when I had to follow DMX one day, it was terrible. I couldn't hype the crowd up more than he had
1: because
0: he literally had a warehouse full of people barking at him.
1: Oh, oh, oh, oh.
0: Fun. Pretty fun.
1: G'day, Jordan.
6: Hey, here you go.
1: Sorry, I should have greeted you properly.
6: Oh, oh,
2: yeah.
1: Jordan. Thought I'd get one back.
6: Nah, sorry, mate.
1: That's all right. That's all right. What do you cheer at?
6: Trading card games.
2: Oh.
6: When you're opening, like,
1: you wouldn't bark at me?
6: No, sorry about that.
1: Why wouldn't you give us a bark, Jordan?
6: Oh, I'm currently at work and a lot of people around.
2: That's fair enough.
0: No, so, I get it.
2: What kind of trading cards are we talking here?
6: Well, I collect One Piece cards. Uh-huh. My son collects Pokemon.
2: Nice.
6: Cool. My daughter collects one. She collects My Little Pony.
2: Oh.
1: Cool.
6: And my partner collects Disney Lakana cards.
2: Okay. And so is it kind of like when you get the card you've been searching for, you'll cheer as a family?
6: Just a grail card, yeah. Like a really high-priced card or something we've been looking for a while to complete the collection.
2: Nice.
1: How many cards do you reckon collectively your family own?
6: We'd be over the 20,000 mark.
1: Whoa.
2: Wow. That's
1: that's cool,
2: Jordan. That's a lot of cards.
1: Are they all kept safely in folders?
2: Yeah.
6: Some are kept in folders. Some are kept in hard cases. Mm-hmm. Obviously, more expensive cards get put away into proper protective sleeves and things like that.
2: Yeah,
6: important. But, yeah, it's quite a fun little family thing we do.
1: If, God forbid, there was a house fire, would you grab the cards before the photos?
6: Definitely.
2: Yeah.
1: You got backups of the photos.
6: I could potentially buy a new house with all the cards.
2: Yeah,
1: right. Well, good on you, Jordan. Wow. Thank you for getting involved.
2: Kelly, what are you cheering for that isn't sport?
7: Bingo.
2: Bingo!
7: Bingo. Yes. Bingo or Housy or Eyes Down, Two Ooh. Fat Ladies 88, and I love it.
2: Are you a bingo caller, Kelly?
7: No, oh, I'm a player.
2: Oh, you're
1: Kelly, have you heard the expression that a lot of people are saying at the moment, saying about something happening, not being on their bingo card of the year?
7: No, the numbers.
1: Oh, no, it's so annoying. People will see someone like, oh, Snoop Dogg wearing a dress at the Emmys. Yeah. That wasn't on my bingo card.
2: Yeah.
7: Nah.
1: It annoys. No. Yeah, yeah. It's hard when you don't know it, yeah. Kel. Sorry, I thought we were going to be united in rage then.
7: No, I don't know that. I go with the mature ladies.
2: Oh, how lovely.
7: I'm the naughty one because I'm the youngest one and I'm the one chanting and I'm...
8: How often are you winning? How often are you winning bingo?
2: Yeah!
1: Yeah!
7: Quite regularly. Some of them win five and there's only 20 games in the day and some of them have won 10 and I'm, oh, come on, yeah.
8: Take out the hearing aids.
1: This is sick, Kelly. I like it.
2: Do you have a favourite, like a lucky number or anything, Kelly?
7: Oh, I have number 8.
2: Yeah.
7: I love number 8. And then you've always got to have the red envelope and put the number on the right-hand side on the top and whatever you have, put your tickets in it. Or if you want your ticket to be... Tenny, you sit on it if you're not playing it, like if that's the jackpot ticket, and then they all laugh, they're all looking at each other, and then you go, okay, it's time for the jackpot now! You pull it out from your bottom, you put it on, and then they wait a minute, just 1 minute.
1: It's time for the jackpot now! That's so good.
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13: 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Offer ends Friday. Still a broken down truck through East Cannington this afternoon. Welshpool Road, West Bannet Row Highway, blocking the left lane. Traffic's a bit busy on the approach to the freeways. Busy northbound over the Narrows to Hay Street, Stevenson Avenue to Warwick Road and Ocean Reef Road. Heading south, busy from Loftus Street down to Mill Point Road, over Mount Henry Bridge and Armidale to Russell Road. 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

0: Beer Thursday, Arvo. It's Carrie Bickmore and Tommy Little. We got Loz Barry in this afternoon. And when the kids are hungry, grab Indomie, Australia's favourite instant noodles, packed with bold flavour and ready in minutes. 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
2: 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Where are the signs?
3: Carrie and Tommy's Littlest Restaurant.
0: Australia's or the world's?
1: The world's, the actually. World. Good good pickup. Yes.
0: Yeah. Let's not sell ourselves short.
1: No, it is the world's most exclusive restaurant. There is only going to be two patrons, carrieandtommy.com.au, if you would like to get your name on the list. Is that what we're going with?
0: Well, it'd be a wait list, wouldn't it?
4: There's a wait list for the table. Hello, yes, sorry, I'll just have you pop you down the wait list. Thank you very much. Goodbye.
1: Are you going with a particular tone as the maitre d'?
4: I'm going to suss it out closer to.
1: Yeah.
4: Yeah.
1: So I've got a little bit of an issue because I decided I'm going to cook Divorce Me Steak.
4: Yes.
1: Which is steak that is so good it makes you want to divorce your partner and have a crack at the old chef.
4: Yeah.
1: Here's the thing. Apart from the steak, I got nothing. I've got chef's block.
4: Okay.
1: And I can't think of what else to put with it.
4: What do you normally put with a steak when you cook it at home?
1: I can't think. I think I put mash.
4: Yeah.
1: Sometimes. And I think sometimes I make it into a little Asian bowl.
4: Yes.
1: And I put like seaweed flakes and stuff on the top of it. A bowl of like roast veggies.
4: What an interesting combination.
1: So good.
4: It would be good.
1: And in the roast veggies, I do like roast broccoli and then put a bit of feta and carrots and stuff through it.
4: Yeah.
1: It is real good stuff.
4: I feel,
1: and then I make, yeah. No,
4: you go. Keep going.
1: No, and then I make like a, what's the soybean paste called? Miso mayo dipping sauce. So then you have a bit of veggies and miso mayo. Anyway.
4: See, I just love a good mustard on the side of my steak.
1: So good.
4: Just like a really hot English mustard or something.
1: Yes, great.
4: And then I'll do some kind of potato, whether it's like I smashed in the air fryer.
1: Yeah. Mm.
4: Or I love asparagus with my steak too. Stinky wee-wees.
1: Yeah. Stinky everything, I think.
4: Do you not like asparagus?
1: No. Yeah. I like it. But yes, you've got to be.
4: Do you know that's a genetic thing?
1: What is?
4: Not everyone's wee smells after they eat asparagus.
0: Oh.
4: Only some.
1: No.
4: Yes.
1: I'm willing to test.
4: Around the room? Mm-hmm. Put your hand up if your wee smells when you have asparagus.
1: All hands have gone up. Kieran's never had it.
4: Like, Kieran's never eaten it.
1: No. Our British bowl's
0: sniffed
1: never
0: his
1: had
0: wee.
1: Yes. I reckon Kieran's wee would always smell like asparagus, despite having never had it.
5: Do you want to test now? I'll just get.
1: Yeah.
5: I would have one.
6: Give me a bottle. It's saying it's only 20 to 50% of people.
4: Yeah. And you know what? Because I've done the ancestry DNA thing, and it comes up with what your little genetic thing is. And it says your wee smells.
1: You're
4: when
1: an
4: you have asparagus.
1: Wee.
4: Yeah.
1: Does it really?
4: Yes.
6: Okay.
1: Yeah. So asparagus can't be a side.
4: No.
1: I do have a one form of potato, and they're the best potatoes, but
6: chips.
1: They take me too long.
4: What?
1: So I boil them, right?
4: Yeah.
1: And then I chuck them in the freezer for an hour, and then I bake them in the oven.
4: Okay.
1: And they're so good, but they're like 3 hour long potatoes.
4: No, we don't have time for that.
1: Yeah.
5: Have you guys never heard of chips?
4: Yeah. Go on then. Yeah.
5: Chips! Just put chips in the steak! Chips and gravy!
4: Tell people your big
1: what
4: idea.
1: You were having.
5: No, I want chips, coleslaw, and gravy.
1: Coleslaw with a steak.
4: You've lost your mind.
1: Sick stuff.
5: Why is it?
1: Going to the one English bloke in the room for food.
5: I'm not talking about the coles furry that gives you the furry feeling. I'm talking about really good. The coals, coleslaw gives you like a furry feeling in your mouth.
4: I love coals.
5: Right?
4: I don't know what you're talking
1: about.
4: We
1: love coals on this show.
5: No, I love coals on the show, but it gives you the furry feeling in
0: Wait,
5: your mouth.
0: Are we talking about coleslaw or coals?
1: Do you know coleslaw doesn't come from coals?
5: Oh, I know that.
4: Yeah.
5: What I'm saying is, I think it's the perfect. If you have a bit of cabbage in there, you can have it multiple. I don't know what else is in there, but it's just delicious.
1: Is coleslaw called Coles coleslaw or is it called coleslaw?
5: Coles coleslaw.
1: Just good to check.
6: Can we rewind back to the seaweed flakes?
5: Well, that's what I'm saying. Yeah, why don't you just give me chips and coleslaw?
4: This is
6: a fancy for you, Kieran.
5: What sort? Are we talking sauces later, or can I put forward a sauce?
1: I mean, I'm a big fan of a gravy or a peppercorn.
4: Yes. I like a mushroom. I want a mushroom.
1: Can't make a red wine stew.
5: Okay.
6: What are we cooking with, though? This seems like a lot of.
1: This is what I want to know, because aren't we going to be cooking on. I've just remembered we're on radio right now.
4: Yeah, this is on air.
0: This is the kind of beautiful dinner conversation I know. You can have.
1: Well, I need help.
5: You know what's good if you don't have much apparatus?
4: Karen. What?
5: Coleslaw.
1: Yuck.
0: Oh, we could just prepare food no one wants.
1: 13 1060. What's the best thing to have with steaks?
4: Yeah.
1: And what we'll take, whatever you say. And if you agree with Kieran, we'll get no calls on the agreeing with coleslaw. But if you agree that coleslaw should go with steak, we'll let you two sickos, I don't know, hang out and procreate together. Yeah. Give us a call, 13 1060. What's the best thing to have with a steak and we should be cooking? Give us a call.
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9: 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Hurry, offer ends Friday. We still have a broken down truck through East Cannington along Welshpool Road East heading westbound at Roe Highway. Incident response have closed the left lane and it's busy on the approach to the freeways, slowing northbound over the narrows to Hay Street, Hutton Street to Warwick Road, Ocean Reef Road and Shenton Avenue. The southbound run is busy on the Kwinana out of the city to Mill Point Road, Mount Henry Bridge and Roe Highway down to Anketell Road. It's the final game of the regular season for the Western Force. The boys take on the Waratahs at HBF Park on Saturday afternoon. Tickets from Ticketmaster. It's Dylan, more traffic soon on Mix 94.5, Perth's Best Variety.
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0: your Thursday arvo. It's Carrie and Tommy. We got Loz Barry in.
1: Yes, and we need to decide the sides for Australia's littlest restaurant. It is happening.
0: The world's littlest restaurant.
1: The world. It's the most exclusive restaurant in the world. We're only going to have two of you gorgeous people in. So far, we know a Divorce Me steak is on the menu.
2: That's a must.
1: That's a must. But, Daryl, we need to know the sides. What do you think?
3: Diced up, zucchini and carrots.
1: Mm-hmm. Yes.
3: Pan fried until they're char grilled with a bit of oil, garlic and parsley.
2: Yep.
1: Yeah. That sounds
3: and
1: good.
3: On top of your steak, a nice blob of garlic butter.
1: Mm-hmm. Yeah.
3: With a side serving of steak fries, beer battered, and a bowl of salad.
1: What about, Daryl, what about coleslaw, which was suggested
3: No,
1: I agree.
3: Not at all. He's saying,
2: don't be ridiculous.
3: No, doesn't go with a steak.
2: Correct, Daryl.
1: Have you heard that, producer
4: Kim? Well, no, because I went to my best friend, AI.
1: sad but true. Yeah.
4: And it said it's the perfect company of steak. So.
2: That's because it knows you and it says whatever you want it to say.
4: Yeah, and that's how I like to live my life. I want to not justify me.
0: I bet you the response was, what a great idea.
1: Okay, Daryl, thank you. That's an excellent suggestion. What did you think, Loz?
2: Donna, I think I'm going to really like your suggestion. What have you got for us?
5: Definitely, Daryl stole my idea of garlic butter.
2: Yeah.
5: But definitely the steak swimming in it with you spooning that garlic butter on. And on top of that, scallops and prawn.
2: Oh, it's like a surf and turf.
1: So,
5: yeah,
1: Donna.
5: But not creamy.
1: With the garlic butter, do I have to make the garlic butter or can you buy garlic butter? What do you think?
5: Look, it's always better made. It's very, very simple.
1: What do you do?
5: Garlic and butter.
1: Is it just the two of those? Do you have to blend them or anything?
5: No, not at all. Well, you've got to mix them together, but you just...
1: Do you have to cook the garlic first?
5: No, not at all. Not at all.
1: I'm just smashing some garlic into some butter. Okay.
5: That's it. Yeah, melt it all together. Get a spoon, tilt your saucepan to the side like you... Ramsay, and it on there. But it's got to be scallops, number one.
1: And Donna, what do you think about coleslaw with the steak?
5: That would be a negative.
2: Yeah, correct,
1: Thank
2: Donna.
1: Thank you.
2: Question for you, Tommy. What about the scallops? What's your opinion on scallops?
1: I think you know the I think the scallop is the more overrated of the food items out there. I'm going to say I think it's I don't think I've ever had a good one. And I've had them in a lot of forms. I've even had them in a pie down in beautiful Tasmania.
2: Oh, okay.
1: Yes, the home. Yeah. Scallop pie.
2: Mm-hmm. See, I love a scallop.
1: Scallop. How do I say it? How do you say it?
2: Scallop.
1: Belle, how do you feel about a scallop?
6: Oh, I love a scallop.
2: Yeah,
1: do you? Well, how should I be having them, Belle?
6: Just pan fry with a bit of butter. But I have a different side for you, Tommy.
2: Oh,
6: one you've never had.
1: Talk to me.
6: Oh.

0: wedgie bake.
1: What is a wedgie bake?
0: So it's a potato bake, but you don't have to peel any potatoes. You just throw frozen wedges in.
2: Whoa.
3: And so it's still creamy like a potato
0: bake?
3: Yep.
0: So frozen wedges, and then sometimes I'll just pour the thickened cream straight on the top and sprinkle some garlic salt, or sometimes I'll get those packet powder like the garlic and herb,
1: Yeah.
0: And we sat through the cream. Yep. Tip that over the top. You can put some bacon pieces in there if you want to.
2: Oh, my God.
0: And then I don't even put cheese on the top. You don't need grated cheese on the top. In the oven, done.
1: You don't put cheese on the top?
0: No, you don't need it. You can if you want to, but I don't.
2: It's better and you don't have to cut the potatoes.
3: Yeah.
1: It's brilliant.
0: It's so good. We have staff functions probably once a term, and everyone has to put on the whiteboard what they're bringing for lunch, and I don't even get to make my suggestion because next to Bill, someone always writes wedgie bake.
1: Wedgie bake.
3: Can I just say,
0: Belle has to bring her wedgie bake.
3: Belle, and I say this quite seriously, Belle, I think that you're the kind of person I would trust with my life.
1: Yeah.
3: You know?
1: It's wonderful.
3: Yeah.
0: No more peeling potatoes ever again.
1: I love it, Belle. I love it. How do you feel about coleslaw with a steak?
0: No, probably not.
2: Yeah. Come on!
1: Thank you. Thank you, Belle. Let's go to Holly. G'day, Holly.
4: Hi, how you going?
1: Yeah, good. What have you got for us, Holly?
4: I want to know why you all hate coleslaw so much. Coleslaw is beautiful with steak.
2: Thank you. Holly, do you want to marry me?
3: Oh, gosh. Holly, you don't have to answer that.
1: I think her mouth has been punished enough with the coleslaw. <thank you. laughs>
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6: Tomorrow is the big day. 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
15: 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Watch out for a crash through Pudale this afternoon. Leach Highway southbound at the entry to Tonkin Highway. Towies are on site. The left emergency lane is blocked and traffic is getting a bit slow on the approach. Also, still delays through East Cannington with the broken down truck along Welshpool Road East heading westbound at Roe Highway. Incident response have now shut the left lane. $60 million tonight. 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It's Dylan. 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
23: Hey, I'm Tessa Randello, a 34-year-old Aussie woman who returned from Syria is being charged with terrorism offences. She touched down in September of 2025 and is being accused of entering a conflict zone and joining ISIS. Other women who recently arrived in Sydney and Melbourne are under investigation. A group of six people will have to stay in quarantine for longer after a hantavirus outbreak on a cruise ship. They're all in a facility in WA and have tested negative, but will have to remain there until June 23 on advice from health authorities. Police have uncovered no new evidence in relation to missing 4-year-old Gus Lamont. A new search was launched in South Australia a few days ago after he went missing in September of last year. And a date has been set for the state funeral of Neil Danaher. The former Australian of the Year is set to be honoured at the MCG on June 10 after a long fight with motor neuron disease. Funeral will also be live streamed for those who can't make it.
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23: A shower or two for the rest of the day in Perth, dropping to a low of 9 degrees overnight. 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
3: Mm. Yes, some Harry Styles tickets as well.
4: Yes, but up next, I want to start what I could... Look, this could be the great Aussie debate.
3: Oh,
4: I don't know.
3: Oh.
4: Yep.
3: Okay.
4: Yep.
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0: Australia for your Thursday arvo. It's Carrie Bickmore and Tommy Little. We got Loz Barry in the sabo.
1: Yes, and I came across this woman on TikTok. She is an American, but she has been living in Australia since 2005, right? So she's familiar with us.
2: 20 years.
1: 20 years.
2: Yeah.
1: It's a long time.
0: So she's probably been here longer than she's lived in America.
1: Yeah, I would say so.
0: Yep.
1: Yeah. And even with her accent, you can hear that it's sort of one of those little mishmashies.
2: Oh, she started to get a bit Aussie.
1: Yes. Mm. But she has talked about what she thinks is her favourite Aussie phrase.
3: That phrase is suffer in your jocks.
0: Oh, yeah.
3: It's the best, you know? Like, you can just, if somebody doesn't like something, you know, you can suffer in your jocks. I don't care. I guess a good way of saying that's your problem, not mine. Suck it.
1: Yep.
2: Suffer in your jocks is excellent.
1: Isn't it? And I thought, because it's one of those ones that you go, God, I haven't said suffer in your jocks for a while, and now I'm going to be bringing that back hardcore.
2: Yeah. it reminds me of things where I'm not sure if they're even Aussie, but like, I love jog on.
1: Yeah, jog on.
2: Jog on, mate.
0: Oh, is that British?
2: Is it?
1: Oh, that could be.
0: Jog on, mate.
2: I don't know. I think if we do it in any voice,
0: it's hard.
4: We would also have a lot of sayings, I feel, that come from British origins.
1: Yeah.
2: Surely the piss ones are Australian.
1: I think
2: pissing
1: so.
2: In your pocket.
1: Yeah.
2: Pissed
1: yeah.
2: off.
1: Yeah.
4: What about
2: having
4: carrying on like a pork chop?
1: Yeah.
4: Be here?
1: Oh, yeah. Carrying on like a pork chop is just classic.
4: Australian or English?
1: Who knows? Mm. We'll claim it. Did you ever have the book as a kid, Far Out Brussels Sprout? And
2: no.
1: It was all this stuff, and it was just like a little thing of all Aussie stories and sayings and stuff.
2: Yes.
1: And Far Out Brussels Sprout, again, perfect.
2: What do you love, Aussie?
1: Well, Not Here to Spiders is a good one.
0: Yeah, it's a good one.
2: It's good. It's offensive. It's to the point.
1: Mm,
2: and
1: yeah.
2: It just says what you're here to do.
1: Exactly.
2: I also feel like there's ones, and maybe this is not Aussie again, but like chucking a sickie.
1: That would be
2: it's 100. It's got to be Aussie.
1: I chucked a Yui. If you said chucking a Yui.
2: Chucking anything. Yeah.
1: Chucking a Yui.
2: Spewing, chucking.
0: Yeah.
1: Everything. All of it. But I want to know on 131060, what is your favourite Aussie saying? I think we need to find the best Aussie saying of all time.
2: Yes.
1: I'm
2: trying to think of the ones that I really do enjoy are quite rude.
1: Yeah, I know. That's the thing. We've
2: got
1: to be.
2: I've got them busting at the precipice of my mouth trying to fight their way out into the atmosphere. And I'm really struggling to keep them all at bay.
1: Yeah. Well, let's have maybe the family-friendly ones or a little bit of self-censorship. It doesn't go astray.
2: Yes.
1: You know?
2: Yes.
1: So 131060, what's the best Aussie saying?
5: 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Perth.

0: Barry and Tommy for your Thursday arvo. We got Loz Barry filling in.
1: Yes, and we're talking our favourite Aussies.
2: Loz Barry, who's having a micro nap.
1: I just did slightly. I was thinking something. Anyway, it doesn't matter.
0: It was one of the Aussie sayings that you're not allowed to say, right?
1: Yeah,
0: now.
1: It was. We're talking our favourite Aussie sayings because this American woman, I would say we claim her now. She's an Australian. She's been living here since 05.
2: Yes, it's not a big claim.
1: No.
2: Like, it's not like in the, you know, Farlap or Russell Crowe debate. We're not all arguing over, was it Meg Kelly or something? her handle. It was up on the screen before.
1: Her favourite Australian saying is this one.
3: That phrase is, suffer in your jocks. It's just, it's the best, you know? Like, you can just, if somebody doesn't like something, you know, you can suffer in your jocks. I don't care. I guess a good way of saying, that's your problem, not mine. Suck it.
2: Suffer. And where
1: jocks.
2: Am I suffering? In your jocks.
0: Yeah, where you stand.
2: And not in your nice underwear.
1: No.
2: In your jocks.
1: Yeah.
2: In your jocks, and everyone can see you're in your jocks and you're suffering.
1: And they're stained.
2: And they're disgusting. And they're disgusting. And that is a suffering stain.
1: Yeah. Helen, what's your favourite Aussie saying?
4: My favourite saying is, yeah, nah.
1: Yeah.
0: Yeah, yeah,
4: nah. It works every time. Yeah, nah.
1: And the beauty of yeah, nah is, yeah, nah means no. Nah, yeah means yeah, you know?
4: Yeah, that's it.
1: Yep.
2: Do you ever yeah, nah, yeah?
1: Ooh.
4: Well, it depends how naughty my 14-year-old has been.
2: Yeah. Nah.
1: Yep. Fair enough.
2: I don't think I know whether I, when I'm yeah, nahing, I don't think I know whether I'm saying yes or no.
1: It for me, because you go, yeah, nah.
0: No, because it's natural. Nah. Because you'll say something, and if you agree with them, you'll go, yeah, nah.
2: I think sometimes I just go, do I know what I'm saying? Like, I'm, yeah, nah, yeah. And then I'll hammer it home.
0: Yeah, nah.
1: Is exactly what you do.
2: I do that, don't I? And so I think sometimes I go, yeah, nah.
1: Yeah, exactly.
2: Yeah. I think I'm trying to work it out in real time, but I don't want to leave silence in case someone else gets to talk and I don't.
5: But also, because Tommy's so polite, he usually finishes with a yeah.
1: If that's okay with you, though.
2: Yeah. If you don't mind. Yeah. If you don't mind. Have my job.
1: Melissa, what have you got?
6: Fair suck of the sav.
1: Fair suck of the sav.
2: Is it not fair suck of the sauce?
6: No, well, I'm from New South Wales, so New South Wales, it's SAV, short for Savaloy.
2: Yes.
6: You know how he likes to shorten things?
2: Yes.
6: Yeah.
2: Mm-hmm. Melissa, was this the debate that was when the Prime Minister tried to say it some time ago? Do you remember that?
6: You've got to be real with it, you know.
2: Yes, fair suck of the SAV. When did you say it last, you reckon, Mel?
6: Oh, only this morning.
1: Yeah, good girl.
2: Yeah.
1: Nice.
2: Yeah.
6: Yeah, it's a regular, you know, it's even the grandkids go like, oh, yeah, Nan's on about that word again, yeah.
2: Good on you, Nan. I love it. Do you ever say stone the crows? Is that an Aussie thing?
6: I say fair dinkum a fair bit.
1: Yeah, fair dinkum's a good one.
2: Yeah.
6: And, you know, good old Ted Bullpit with pickle me grandmother, that's coming back.
0: Pickle me grandmother.
6: Yes.
2: Melissa, bugger's a great one, isn't it?
6: Look, old school. Gotta go old school.
2: Yep.
0: You know what I haven't heard in ages? Struth.
1: Struth.
2: I don't think, did anyone ever say Struth?
1: Yes, no, they did. Men named Kevin, I reckon, say Struth.
2: You reckon?
1: Of a certain age.
5: Followed up with Ruth.
1: Yes.
2: Struth.
1: I don't think I personally have ever said Struth, but it feels right for a certain person.
2: Okay, should we go to Brad? G'day, Brad.
7: G'day, champions.
2: Yeah. Hi, how are you?
7: Yeah, one of my favourite ones is just saying you're a knob jockey.
1: Yeah, brilliant.
2: Knob jockey is wonderful.
1: Yeah. Mm.
2: Have you ever said Struth, Brad?
7: No, not really. No, I don't think I have.
1: Doesn't strike me as a Struth.
2: Hey, Brad, is knob Australian? Like, he's a bit of a knob?
7: I don't know, but just that you're questioning, you're starting to be a bit of a knob.
2: Yeah, fair enough.
0: Not a full knob jockey.
1: No. There you go. Yeah, fair enough. Bill, what's your favourite Aussie saying?
8: Flat out like a lizard drinking.
0: Perfect. Oh, that's good.
1: Yeah.
2: Because
1: it's visual.
2: Are you also flat out like a rat up a drain pipe?
8: Well, it depends if the boss asks. Yeah, I'm always flat out.
2: Are you also flat out like a one-armed bricklayer in Baghdad?
8: Could be, or a one arm guy with a rake called Russell.
2: There, yeah. There's a lot of ways you can pick that out.
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14: 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Blue East Cannington, earlier broken down truck cleared. Welshpool Road East heading westbound at Roe Highway. There's a breakdown in South Perth, Canning Highway southbound at Way Road. The left lane is blocked with traffic slow. And through Kewdale, a vehicle rollover along Leach Highway southbound at the entry to Tonkin Highway. Towies and police are on site with traffic busy. 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More traffic soon on Mix 94.5, Perth's best variety.
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0: 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We've got Loz Barry in the Savo.
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0: This is exciting. You get to be some of the first people in the world to see Harry's Together Together Tour live at Wembley Stadium over in the UK.
4: It's like his homecoming tour.
0: Isn't it?
4: Yeah.
0: Isn't it? And it's hot at the moment. We've just heard there's a heat wave in London.
4: They won't stop banging on about it.
0: Yeah, I know.
4: Kieran.
0: The trains are broken down. I'm sunburnt, isn't it?
4: We don't have any air conditioning.
0: Oh, no. We never thought we'd need it. All you have to do is enter at carrieandtommy.com.au. Flights, accommodation, spending money and tickets to see the great man are yours. We're going to put someone through to the standby list now.
5: Hello.
0: Oh, hello. Is that Sonia?
5: Yes, speaking.
0: Sonia speaking. This is Tommy speaking and Loz is here filling in for Carrie speaking.
4: Hello, Sonia.
5: Oh, my God. Hi, guys.
0: Oh, my God. Oh, my God. Sonia. Oh, my God. Sonia.
5: I know exactly what this is about.
0: Sonia, have you heard about the heat wave in London at the moment?
5: Yes, I have, and I know who it's being caused by.
4: Yeah, that is true.
0: Yes, the hotness himself.
4: Mm-hmm.
0: Sonia.
5: I feel like I probably shouldn't be saying that as a 40-year-old woman, but, you know.
4: No, but Sonia, that he
0: right
4: likes
0: in his
4: them.
0: Hitting
4: yeah.
0: zone.
4: Yeah.
0: Yeah.
5: Oh, dear. Oh, he's amazing, isn't he?
0: Yeah. Sonia, we've got great news for you. You are being placed on the standby list to see Harry Styles live at Wembley with two of your mates. There's only going to be a few other people in the standby lounge, so your chances are going, I don't know, one in a few.
4: Yeah.
5: Holy crap. That is insane.
4: Who would you take
5: with? My daughter is going to lose her crap.
4: Oh, okay. Oh,
0: yeah. Yeah.
4: So you'd obviously be taking your daughter, Sonia?
5: Yes. Yes, I would be. Okay. We have the best relationship. I love her. She's like my little best friend.
0: Oh, that's so sweet. Well, Sonia, you stay by your phone because we might be calling you to give you the great news that you are heading to London.
5: Oh, my God. I will be manifesting. Don't you worry.
0: Good on you, Sonia.
4: Well done.
0: If you want to enter, go to carrieandtommy.com.au. Harry Styles has just added a fourth Melbourne show for his Together Together World Tour. You can get tickets to that at livenation.com.au.
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0: Even if we do get sued, I would actually be quite happy to be in touch with the folks from the New York Times because I have some strongly worded thoughts about some of the games of connections lately.
1: Yeah, they've been pretty hard.
0: They've been boggy.
1: Yeah.
0: I remember when they said that octopuses ink themselves, and I'm like, that's squid. And then I Googled it. And they were right, but I still was unhappy.
1: Yeah.
2: It's like when they do the ones where they take one letter off the word, and I'm like, okay.
0: Yeah.
2: It's not linked. Yeah, anyway.
0: Yeah. Anyway, it has nothing to do with connections in the New York Times. If you don't know, this is a brand new original game, pay us any royalties. Jesse's going to read us three or four words, and we have to find the common theme.
2: Gorge, scoff, inhale, and gobble.
1: Eat. Words for eat.
0: Oh, I was going to say...
3: Aggressive ways to eat.
0: Oh.
1: Okay.
2: No. I wouldn't pay that.
4: Oh. Yeah. Too late.
1: Too late, yeah. He's the adjudicator, not you.
0: Okay.
1: Anastasia.
5: For next time, Jesse.
0: Right, have you noted that down?
2: Anastasia.
0: Sorry. to paint. No, that's not Anastasia.
2: Share.
0: I'm out of love. for those who
2: are playing
0: at
2: home,
0: Sam is wearing his concussion glasses today, which do have a slight Anastasia resemblance.
5: It's a prescription. I've been waiting weeks for these.
1: I actually think they're very cool.
0: And we've been waiting for weeks for you to tour again. So
2: I'm back. I'm back.
1: I've never seen you and Anastasia in the same room before.
2: So. Another conspiracy on the show this week.
0: Very true.
2: Your second set of words is wined, dined, dinner, and divorce.
0: Wine, dined, dinner, and divorced.
1: Is it like stages of a relationship?
0: That's good. How long after a wining and dining do you usually think? What's the standard time for a divorce?
1: Well, it depends.
0: I reckon 7 years. I reckon the 7-year itch thing is real.
1: Oh, yeah. I think that too.
0: Mm. Wined, dined, dinner, and divorced? Divorced.
2: Yes.
0: Wine, dined, something you can... do something you get,
2: it's also linked to something else we're doing on the show at the moment.
1: You eat chips with.
0: There's a lot of potato stuff.
2: Conspiracy.
0: Something involving two, something you can have more
1: marry
0: than one
1: of. Marry me chicken.
0: Ooh.
1: Divorce me steak.
0: Ooh.
1: Things. We're doing it, Tommy's Littlest Kitchen.
3: Yeah. At the Littlest Restaurant.
0: Yeah, we had some branding issues, but apart from that, we got there.
2: Yeah. We're all on the same page.
0: Average divorce rate in Australia is 12 to 13 years.
2: Oh.
0: So if you're sitting in your car and you're coming up to that, just know.
1: Watch out.
0: You're nearly about to beat the benchmark. Yeah.
2: Your next set of words is beer, stone, puck, and alum.
0: Puck.
1: Beer.
0: Hockey, beer. Stone and wood.
1: Stone. Age.
0: Alan. What's Alan?
1: Key.
0: Got to do with it. Oh, key.
1: Alan,
0: no.
1: Key.
0: Beer. It's things you can have a pint of, no, a puck, shot, hockey. Puck.
2: This one's really hard.
1: Really?
0: Do you understand it even though you can see the answer?
2: I would have thought that you might get this one because of your love of these types of people.
1: Is it heated rivalry related?
2: It is not heated rivalry related. That was a massive clue, these types of people.
0: To do with the Spanish.
1: Beer.
5: It's more on brand with the other game in the New York Times do. Think a bit outside the box.
1: Beer,
0: okay.
2: Stone, puck, and Alan.
5: And to make things more confusing, link it to the one beforehand when we were talking about Tommy's Littlest Restaurant.
0: Ah, it is pastry people.
2: Oh, you close.
0: It is croissantiers.
2: It's what you're going to be on the night.
1: A chef.
3: Famous chefs.
0: Chef Beer.
2: Maggie Beer.
1: Oh.
2: Curtis.
0: Stone.
1: Oh, wow. Puck.
0: Wolfgang Puck.
1: Oh, my God.
0: And Alan.
1: Partridge.
0: Jacinta.
2: One of our favourites, Andy Allen.
1: Oh, my God.
0: Andy Allen, of course.
1: But when they're said alone, I don't think of them.
0: Wolfgang Puck, one of the great names.
1: Yeah. Is it his birth name?
0: I think it is.
1: His government name?
0: I think it is, yeah. I think Wolfgang's actually quite a common. Is he German, Austrian, something like that?
4: Austrian.
0: Some people are
1: so lucky in the name game, aren't they?
0: There's a Wolfgang, a favourite. A famous composer that's a Wolfgang?
2: Mozart.
1: Yeah.
0: Wolfgang Mozart.
2: It's pretty cool.
0: I'm here to sleep with everyone in the town.
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3: 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Hurry, offer ends Friday. That breakdown has just cleared in South Perth on Canning Highway southbound at Way Road. Traffic remains a bit slow on the approach for now. In Kewdale with the vehicle rollover on Leach Highway entry to Tonkin Highway southbound. Incident response have now closed the left lane. 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

0: Around Australia, if you drive home this afternoon, it's Carrie Bickmore and Tommy Little. We got Loz Barry in the Savo.
1: It all started with a whisper.
2: Yeah.
1: I'd heard around town from actually a good source that every chip that you eat in this country comes from the one company.
2: Yes.
1: Right? And we thought that's not possible.
2: No.
1: There's no way it's a Spudspiracy this big.
2: No.
1: And we thought we would talk about Big Potato on the show yesterday.
2: Yeah.
1: And so we put it out there. And people started calling in. They worked at different venues and they're like, yes, all the chips come from one company and that company is McCain's.
2: Even Subway allegedly did chips at one point and they used McCain's. I was like,
1: I know.
2: Secret chips are even McCain's.
1: Yes, everything.
2: What's happening?
1: We're used to cracking the big stories on this show, but it's usually Carrie. And with Carrie away, I didn't think, excuse the pun, such a hot potato would fall into our hands and we'd handle it as nimbly as we did.
2: Yeah.
1: We've gone right to the top to find out whether this is true and whether every single chip that you eat in this country comes from McCain's. We have the managing director at McCain, Australian and New Zealand, Lynn Radford. G'day, Lynn.
3: Hello, guys. How are you?
2: Oh, Lynn.
1: I mean, my mind's been blown, Lynn, because I was not aware that there was just such a powerful force in the Spud game.
3: Mm. I have so many statistics about chips, or as I like to call them, sticks of joy, you would not believe.
2: Yes.
1: So, Lynn, we were hearing yesterday everything from literally every chip you eat in the country is a McCain's chip to, oh, no, there's a few big players trying to, I think, water down the truth a bit.
2: Yeah.
1: Can you give us a rough idea of how much of the market McCain's have got?
3: Well, I can confirm that almost one in two chips consumed in Australia is a McCain chippy.
1: Whoa!
2: I mean, that is...
0: So that's not a chipopoly, but it's close.
1: It's close.
0: Lynn, if you're one in two, are you up against one other big player or is it lots of other little ones?
3: There's a few players in the market. So there's not only one or two. There's definitely a few players in the market.
0: Who's your arch nemesis?
3: Oh, well, I wouldn't like to say we're arch nemesis because I always believe that good competition makes you better. But our biggest competitor would be Edgell.
2: Edgell, yeah.
1: Well, then what is your preferred form of potato?
3: Well, personally, you know what? I am about the battered fry because it's super crispy. It stays hot longer when you're trying to get through that drive-through on your way home. The battered fry for me is the one.
1: Is there any potato products that you think are overrated, Lynn?
3: Ooh, overrated. Ooh, good question.
1: Because it's all personal. It doesn't mean it's a bad product, but, you know, just maybe not for your own liking.
3: Come on, guys. How could the Spud be overrated? If you were stranded on a desert island, what food would you take? You'd take Spuds.
4: I want to ask Lynn a question quickly. If you were to choose a sauce, Lynn, to, you know, some tomato sauce for your chippies, what company, what sauce would you go with?
3: Well, that's a personal preference again. In my fridge, you'll find Master Foods tomato sauce, and I love it because it's also from Australian-grown tomatoes.
4: Did you used to work for Master Foods?
3: I can confirm that I did years ago.
0: Can't trust that.
1: Sammy is so happy.
0: I got it.
4: 1999, Lynn, remember that year?
0: He's done it. Still my CV.
1: Lynn, was this one of the more hard-hitting interviews you've had?
3: Absolutely, it was. Like, there's a lot of statistics around chips, so I was very nervous coming into it.
1: Lynn, would you consider changing your title to Chip Bag?

0: Well, I like to call myself the Chief Executive Officer of McCain.
1: That's good.
2: So good. So good. She's done well.
1: Ladies and gentlemen, would you please thank Lynn Radford? Thank you, Lynn. Really
0: thank you, guys. And can you just, if you can, just a big shout out. We know Aussie chip lovers never say no to a hot chippy. 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
1: That is awesome, well done. Good on you. Thank you very much.
0: Thank you, guys. 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
4: Tomorrow is the big day. 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
13: 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Through QDL, we still have the vehicle rollover through Leach Highway at the entry to Tonkin Highway southbound. Incident response have closed the left lane. Towies and police on site. The earlier breakdown cleared in South Perth on Canning Highway southbound at Ray Road, but traffic is recovering for the moment on the approach. 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See any problems? Call 1300 057 345. More traffic soon on Mix 94.5, Perth's best variety.
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2: Hey,
19: day. I'm Tessa Randello. Anthony Albanese is responding to calls from the Nationals to call an election. The move from Matt Canavan comes after the government's tax changes were introduced to Parliament today.
20: But once again, just shows their desperation, frankly. They don't want to engage in the serious policy debate. And the serious policy debate derives from something that I've heard right around the country, which is that young people can't get access to home ownership.
19: The Prime Minister on ABC there. A 34-year-old Aussie woman who returned from Syria has been charged with terrorism offences. She touched down in September of 2026 and is being accused of entering a conflict zone and joining ISIS. Briefly, six people in an Aussie quarantine after a hantavirus outbreak on a cruise ship will have to stay there for an extra 3 weeks. And a state funeral for Neil Danaher will go ahead on June 10. The Victorian government says it'll take place at the MCG to honour the former Australian of the Year.
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19: A shower or two for the rest of the day in Perth, dropping to lows of 9 degrees overnight. Showers increasing and tops of 19 degrees, rain increasing on Saturday and tops of 21, wet for the rest of the weekend. 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
17: da. It's the one and only Carrie Bickmore
4: and Tommy Little. Boom, boom,
17: boom, boom, boom, boom. This is Carrie and Tommy.
21: Yeah, yeah, yeah. That is where you're at for your Thursday afternoon, and still to come, the Savo, some cash for you.
1: Yes, we got thousands of bucks on the line up next. All you have to do is tell us a story that keeps us awake.
2: Oh, boy.
1: After the night you've had
21: like
1: with
21: Ori. It's going to be tough.
1: Yeah, it sounds like it could be tougher than first four. We'll do that next.
17: All over Perth, it's Mix 94.5's Carrie and Tommy.

0: Your Thursday arvo, it's Carrie Bickmore and Tommy Little for the drive home. We got Loz Barry in the Savo.
1: Carrie and Tommy's We Snooze.
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4: All you need is a story that keeps us awake.
5: And I'm already struggling today.
4: Well, you've had a big one.
5: You had a bad night too, so this is going to be tough.
4: Yes. But very different. I wasn't having as much fun as you.
5: No, you were having much less fun.
4: I was stuck on the bog and you were throwing back frothies watching the State of Origin. G'day, Sharon.
6: Hi, guys.
4: How are you?
6: Good, thank you. Good.
4: Hey, we've got a bunch of cash here and we'd love to give it to you. All you have to do is tell us a story that keeps us awake. Mm.
6: Okay, well, I was going down the escalator with my therapy dog. My skirt actually got caught in the escalator and started pulling me back onto the escalator. I've got people falling on top of me. No one can find the emergency button. Then when they finally found it, my skirt is right up to my neck. I'm practically naked. I've got a crowd of people around me. My dog's taken off. Oh, my God, that actually had to get cut out of the escalator.
5: What?
4: Whoa. I mean, Sharon, I'll be honest.
6: I was just stuck and pulled into it, yeah.
4: It had everything I love, this story. It had a therapy dog and a bit of nudity.
5: Yep.
4: And, I mean, that's all the things that are wonderful in this world. when you say they had to cut you free, so as in, because I'm picturing you, in my mind, what happens on an escalator is once a bit of clothing gets sucked in, you die.
5: Yep. You get shredded.
4: Yep. Yes.
6: Exactly. And I was just like, I was just wedged down and with my skirt there was, it just kept pulling me in. And I'm like, what's going on? And then, oh my God, then I had the general manager come. It was a big shopping center. Oh my God, they had to get cut out, you know, blanket.
4: And so then they put a blanket over you, so they cut you out of your skirt. And so
6: that's the only way to get out of there.
4: So did they reimburse you for the skirt?
6: Yes, I did get reimbursed for this.
5: That's good. And Sharon, do you have escalator trauma? Have you been on an escalator since?
6: I try to avoid it, actually.
4: How's the dog, Sharon?
6: Pardon?
4: How's the dog?
6: Oh, yeah. Well, someone managed to grab the dog for me. I mean, that was a big, drama for me was my dog,
5: And what is the dog's name?
6: It's Matilda.
5: Matilda.
4: I think you might have cracked the code to this game, Sharon, because Loz and I are both massive dog people, and as soon as you mentioned your dog, we were like, I think we're just going to have to give you the money.
6: Yeah.
4: as long as the dog is okay and you're okay, Sharon, $500 is coming your way.
5: Yep.
6: Oh, thank you so much, guys. Oh, my God, that's wonderful. Thank you.
4: Are you going to treat yourself to something nice, Sharon?
6: Me and Matilda, we're going to go and get... I don't know, we're going to go out to the nicest coffee shop and have a nice mother dog day.
5: Oh.
6: She's a rescue dog and she needed some loving, you know?
4: What type of dog is she? A bitter?
6: It's a little King Charles Cavalier.
5: Oh, beautiful.
4: Oh, my gosh, the
5: Sharon,
4: sweetest.
5: She's a rescue dog, but really, you rescued each other, am I right?
6: Yeah, exactly.
4: Good on you, Sharon. That's enjoy the cash.
6: Oh, thank you so much. Thank you, Tommy. Thank you, Carrie. Thank you.
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11: 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In Jandakot, watch out for a breakdown. Kwinana Freeway southbound at Armidale Road. That's blocking the left emergency lane. Drive carefully, a motorist is out of their vehicle. Through Qdale, the earlier vehicle rollover has cleared. Leach Highway entry to Tonkin Highway southbound. Traffic is still a bit slow on the approach as congestion recovers. 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It's Dylan, more traffic soon on Mix 94.5, Perth's best variety.
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1: Wazzy.
2: Yeah.
1: We've got to talk about the night that was.
2: Yep.
1: Unbelievable scenes,
2: oh,
1: sports
2: God.
1: Fans.
2: I was gobsmacked the whole time.
1: I just love... So, I'm not the biggest... I like the rugby league.
2: Yeah.
1: But I'm not going to lie to you and say I wear my heart on my sleeve and, But State of Origin is something else. Mm. And as soon as they get down in the rooms before they game and they go, this is state versus state, mate versus mate.
2: Yeah.
1: Tonight there's some that bleed blue, there's some that bleed maroon, and we are going to put it all out there and we are going to leave nothing. I'm ready to kick holes in my walls at home.
2: Yep.
1: I'm ready to throw my remote, and when it starts, it is electric.
2: Yep.
1: It is so electric, Lottie. And did you get caught up because you don't have an allegiance in terms of New South Wales, Queensland?
2: And I didn't even I didn't know who I was going for.
1: Yeah.
2: First, I was going for Queensland. Then the friends that I was with said, "Pull your head in.
1: Yeah.
2: You're going for New South Wales."
1: With some proud New South Welshmen.
2: All right. I will.
1: Yeah.
2: And I was so excited. You would have thought I was a member for life for whatever the capacity is, because I know that it's a State of Origin thing. I don't really understand. Anyway.
1: And even the stories, like, as it went, I felt like it was almost syncing up with, you know how you start thinking the world is about you?
2: Yeah.
1: So, obviously, Queensland got out to an absolute flyer, and it looked like New South Wales was going to be nowhere, and then Ponga got sent off, and so suddenly Queensland are down one player for the rest of the game, and they've got their backs against the wall. This is what I love about rugby league as well. When they're appealing the shoulder charge, and they're trying to say it was head-on-head contact, that's what they're trying to argue, they're showing where Ponga's head's bleeding, and they're like, "Oh, his head's bleeding here, so he hit him here in the air." It's just hard as nails stuff, and I absolutely love it. And then when they started to come back, just seeing the sea of blue there in New South Wales and seeing the whole stadium full and just roaring, I was like, God, does it get any better? And again, I'm cheering for things I don't even know I'm cheering for.
2: I had no idea what was going on.
1: And we started saying, because like Johnny, my housemate, and I, we're talking, and at one stage we go like, Tedesco, he must be getting on a bit. I was surprised to see him out then. I'm like, that's great. And then he scores the final winner. Tedesco! Tedesco! Yeah, Tedesco! That's unbelievable. And then when Nathan Cleary, so then it's 20 apiece. Nathan Cleary, all he's got to do is convert his kick. Mm-hmm. And I'm thinking it, and the commentators start saying it. They're like, now he's just got to channel Mary Fowler here and just swap the kick through to the back of the net. He's Matilda's partner.
2: Yeah.
1: And then he gets another partner. I don't know why, but I'm losing my mind.
2: Literally, I didn't know what was happening, and even I was emotional. I was like, this is literally making me emotional.
1: Yes.
2: I'm so passionate.
1: Yes. And then all the commentators, they're like, we've left it all out there.
2: Yeah.
1: Look at those. They are not men. They're soldiers.
2: Bloody heroes.
1: And they have left it all out there for their state and for their mate.
2: I have a question for you.
1: Yes.
2: Because when I was watching this all unfold, I thought, if I was on that field, I'd be dead within 2 seconds, right?
1: You might,
2: How long would you last?
1: So we had this exact discussion last night. And Johnny tried to tell me, he tried to say, he goes, 10 minutes, he reckoned. And then he goes,
3: 10 minutes.
1: And then he goes, actually, I'd pull my hammy within a minute.
3: Yeah.
1: And I said to him, you can't pull your hammy hiding. Like, the idea that you'd be attacking a contest with such ferocity that you'd tear a muscle is laughable.
2: Yeah.
1: I'd be one hit.
2: Yeah.
1: One hit. And one hit, I'd take the softest hit and you'd. All my drama skills had come to the floor.
4: You broke a bunch of ribs boxing Tim Zoo, and he kind of just did a little light punch on the side.
1: He just tapped me and he broke my ribs. Yeah. He was world champ, though.
2: Yeah.
1: He was the current world champion.
5: These guys are soldiers.
2: Yeah.
1: Yeah, they aren't the current world champions.
2: They're
1: though.
2: Pretty thin.
1: Yeah. Here's what I want to know. On 13-10-60, you and I were losing our minds last night.
2: Completely.
1: What do you lose your mind at? If you're not into sport.
2: Yeah.
1: Is that just a hole in your life? Do you ever cheer?
2: So, like, that's true, because I don't know what else I would, maybe a concert. I mean, I would cheer, but, like, sport
1: is... Not guttural. Oh, I guess maybe.
0: No, but I think it's different because a concert, everyone there,
2: you're constantly
0: same
2: cheering.
0: Same team. It's all. There's no chance of losing. Yes. There's no risk. No.
1: And it's more joy filled. Yeah. Like, yes. I was ready to rip someone's head off.
2: Yeah.
1: Last
2: yeah.
1: Night.
2: Yeah. And it's the and moment.
1: And I don't even support that behaviour.
2: No. Yeah. And it's the moment of the silence. It's the silence and yeah. then the cheer.
0: Yeah. Yeah. Yeah.
1: Give us a call 131060. What do you cheer at? If you're not into sport, give us something you cheer at. We'd love to know.
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4: 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Hurry. Offer ends Friday. Crash cleared through Innaloo rather quickly this evening on the freeway northbound at the Carinut Road exit. It remains slow on the approach. Keep in mind a breakdown through Jandakot on Kwinana Freeway southbound at Armidale Road. That's blocking the left emergency lane with incident response on site. Also delayed through Rivervale, Orong Road eastbound at Francisco Street, and it's busy in Balcatta. Reed Highway westbound at Erindale Road. 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
15: 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Like

0: Thursday, Arbo, we've got Loz Barry filling in. And on 13 10 60, what are you cheering for if you're not into sport?
1: What a night last night. One of the more amazing State of Origin games you'll ever see. Yeah. And it got us both up and about, losing our minds, sometimes not even sure what we were losing our minds about.
2: I was cheering because everyone was cheering, and I was like, this feels right for me.
1: It felt primal.
2: It felt primal. This guttural sounds coming
0: about
2: out
0: along
2: of my
0: with
2: mouth.
0: The crowd.
2: Yes.
1: Yeah.
2: I'm a sheep.
0: Yeah. Let me get swept up.
1: I am absolutely a sheep.
2: Yeah.
1: If in those moments, if anyone says, let's do anything, okay. I'm like, great idea. Yeah,
0: you started with Queensland, and then you were like, New South Wales, I'm on.
2: All right. Okay. I do like blue.
1: We're asking on 13 10 60. What do you cheer at if you're not into sport? G'day, Tiana.
3: Hello, I am sport and go for the Eels, so that will be where I will be at on Saturday.
1: Yes.
3: But I'm here for myself, my friends. You know, I feel like in such a society today where, you know, we can be hard on each other and all ourselves and say, hey, what you're not doing. I like to go, hey, like, good on you for adulting. Let's get, you know, you're getting up today. You helped someone today. You've given someone a compliment.
1: Tiana, I love the sentiment.
2: This is excellent.
1: I love the sentiment. But do you actually go, yeah,
3: no, I do. Yeah, 100%. Especially if I'm like done something, I'm winning. I feel like I'm winning at life. Hell yeah.
2: I love that.
3: Wow. Woo! Yes. Good on you.
4: Gosh. Is that internally or externally, Tiana?
3: Both.
4: Okay.
1: Yeah.
3: I'm pretty, boisterous.
1: Who does it annoy, Tiana? Who do you live with?
3: Oh, my work colleagues, my partner, my friends.
1: Yeah.
3: You know. That's life.
1: Yeah, good on you.
2: But they'll appreciate it deep down. They'd say, oh, Tiana, I wish I had a Tiana cheer right now, you know?
3: Yeah, maybe. Or they might just go, shut up.
2: Oh, that doesn't sound very cheery.
3: I'm still cheering.
2: Good girl.
1: Good on you, Tiana. Thank you very much.
2: Bree, what are you cheering for that isn't sport?
5: Oh, AT's K-pop music.
2: Oh, yes. Is it just K-pop in general or AT's specifically?
5: K-pop in general, but I did go see AT's concerts when they were in Melbourne and Sydney, and oh my gosh, the energy was crazy.
2: Yeah, K-pop fans, it's the fandom is
1: next level.
2: Next level, isn't it?
5: Kind of cult-like, to be honest. Yeah,
2: I love it.
1: Bree, obviously, I know who you're talking about, but for the people listening who think you're saying the 80s, like the period of time, that's not right, is it?
5: Not quite. It's A-T-E-E-Z.
1: Mm-hmm.
5: And the back to what you were saying about animalism, like, you know, like craziness.
1: Yeah.
5: There's one member in particular that, like, the entire concert will be barking for as soon as they're up on stage. Like, it gets intense.
2: Is it like a deep bark or a yep? Yep.
5: I can if you want. Like,
1: Yeah, go, please.
5: Yeah.
2: Oh,
0: wow.
1: And does the whole crowd get involved? Is it like a call and response thing?
5: Oh, it's crazy. It's crazy. He'll start it and all of a sudden everyone's like, yep, we're barking for a man.
1: Ooh,
5: never.
1: Oh.
5: Yep.
1: Ooh, ooh.
5: Yep, exactly.
2: Ooh. All right.
0: That's fun.
1: Ooh.
4: Everyone.
2: Yes, Bree.
1: Actually, that reminds me, DMX used to do that whenever he'd walk out and just go, oh, oh, oh, oh.
0: There was a famous thing with Beyonce's husband.
1: Jay-Z
0: said in an interview where he was like, when I had to follow DMX one day, it was terrible. I couldn't hype the crowd up more than he had
1: because
0: he literally had a warehouse full of people barking at him.
1: Oh, oh, oh, oh, oh.
0: Fun. Pretty fun.
1: G'day, Jordan.
6: Hey, here you go.
1: Sorry, I should have greeted you properly. Oh, oh,
2: yeah.
1: Jordan. Thought I'd get one back.
6: Nah, that's all right, mate.
1: That's all right. That's all right. What do you cheer at?
6: Trading card games.
2: Oh.
6: When you're opening,
1: but
6: like,
1: you
6: the booster
1: packs. You wouldn't bark at me?
6: No, sorry about that.
1: Why wouldn't you give us a bark, Jordan?
6: Oh, I'm currently at work and a lot of people around.
2: That's fair enough.
1: That's, so I get it.
2: What kind of trading cards are we talking here?
6: Well, I collect One Piece cards. My son collects Pokemon.
2: Nice.
6: Cool.

0: my daughter collects one. She collects My Little Pony.
1: Oh,
2: cool.
0: And my partner collects Disney Lakana cards.
1: Okay. And so is it kind of like when you get the card you've been searching for, you'll cheer as a family?
0: Just a grail card, yeah, like a really high-priced card or something we've been looking for a while to complete the collection.
1: Nice.
2: How many cards do you reckon collectively your family own?
0: We'd be over the 20,000 mark.
2: Whoa.
1: Wow. That's...
0: Yeah.
2: That's cool,
1: Jordan. A lot of cards.
2: Are they all kept safely in folders?
1: Yeah.
0: Some are kept in folders. Some are kept in hard cases. Mm. Obviously, more expensive cards get put away into proper protective sleeves and things like that.
2: Yeah.
0: But, yeah, it's quite a fun little family thing we do.
2: If, God forbid, there was a house fire, would you grab the cards before the photos?
0: Definitely.
1: Yeah.
2: You got backups of the photos.
0: I could potentially buy a new house with all the cards.
1: Yeah.
2: Yeah, right. Well, good on you, Jordan. Wow. Thank you for getting involved.
1: Kelly, what are you cheering for that isn't sport?
3: Bingo.
1: Bingo.
3: Bingo. Yes. Bingo or Housie or Eyes Down, Two Ooh. Fat Ladies 88, and I love it.
1: Are you a bingo caller, Kelly?
3: No, oh, I'm you're a just, player.
1: Oh, you're
2: hey, Kelly, have you heard the expression that a lot of people are saying at the moment, saying about something happening, not being on their bingo card of the year?
3: No, the numbers.
2: Oh, no, it's so annoying. People will see someone like, oh, Snoop Dogg wearing a dress at the Emmys. Yeah. That wasn't on my bingo card.
1: Yeah.
3: Nah.
2: It annoys, it's hard when you don't know it, Kel. Sorry, I thought we were going to be united in rage then.
3: No, I don't know that. Well, I go with the mature ladies.
1: Oh, how lovely.
3: I'm the naughty one because I'm the youngest one and I'm the one chanting and I'm...
4: How often are you winning? How often are you winning bingo?
3: Weekly or...
1: Wow.
4: Weekly?
3: Quite regularly. Some of them win five and there's only 20 games in the day and some of them are won 10 and then I'm, come on, yeah.
5: Take out the hearing aids.
2: This is sick, Kelly. I like it.
1: Do you have a favourite, like a lucky number or anything, Kelly?
3: Oh, I have a number 8.
1: Yeah.
3: I love number 8. And then you've always got to have the red envelope and put the number in on the right-hand side on the top and whatever you have, put your tickets in it. Or if you want your ticket to be... Tenny, you sit on it if you're not playing it, like if that's the jackpot ticket, and then they all laugh, they're all looking at each other, and then you go, okay, it's time for the jackpot now. You pull it out from your bottom, you put it on, and then they're, it's all right, just 1 minute.
2: It's time for the jackpot now. That's so good.
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10: 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There's still a breakdown through Jandakot this evening on the freeway southbound at Armidale Road. Incident responses are on site with the left emergency lane blocked. Elsewhere on the freeway southbound, busy Loftus Street out of the city to Millpoint Road, Canning Highway to Mount Henry Bridge and Villia Drive through to Thomas Road. Northbound run, busy Anketell Road over the Narrows to Hay Street, Hutton Street to Warwick Road, Ocean Reef Road and Shenton Avenue. Abolish net zero, save up to $1.9 trillion, increase pensions by 30%. 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
23: Hey, I'm Jessa Randello, a 34-year-old woman facing court today charged with joining ISIS. Police say she returned to Australia from Syria in September last year. She's facing charges for entering a conflict zone and joining a terrorist organisation. Both charges carry up to 10 years in prison. The government's launched its largest ever legal action against 3M for PFAS contamination. It's seeking $2 billion in damages to recover costs relating to the forever chemicals in firefighting foam used at 28 defence bases across the country. The company says it'll fight the allegations. Briefly, the six people quarantined in Australia following a hantavirus outbreak on a cruise ship will be stuck inside for three more weeks. And the former First Lady says she thought her husband Joe Biden was having a stroke during his 2024 presidential debate. Jill Biden telling CBS it was frightening.
24: I don't know what happened. I mean, as I watched it, I thought, oh my God, he's having a stroke. And it scared me to death.
9: It's the final game of the regular season for the Western Force. The boys take on the Waratahs at HBF Park on Saturday afternoon. Tickets from Ticketmaster.
23: A shower or two for the rest of the day in Perth, dropping to lows of 9 degrees overnight. Showers increasing and tops of 19 degrees, rain increasing on Saturday and tops of 21. Wet for the rest of the weekend. For the latest on today's top stories, be watching 7 News tonight at 6.
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7: Happy hour on your Thursday. Let's go. Weekend's here, basically. Let's go. Fifi, Feb, Nick. Yeah, Thursday.
8: 100% it's a weekend.
9: Hey, we have a fun happy hour because not only do we have Tom Cruise joining us, we also need to talk about you may about to have serious surgery,
8: yes.
9: Fev. This is a health update. We can't wait to hear what that is.
7: A lot of Australia is very concerned for you, Fev. We heard yesterday what happened to your hand, but there's a big update. It's not just your hand, actually. It's all sorts of organs
8: everything.
7: And body
8: I've
7: parts.
8: I've got everything going on.
10: And that's actually nice. As Fev said, a facelift, they're going to turn him down to a 9, give the rest of us a chance.
8: And they reckon it's going to take, like, it's going to be like a 5-hour surgery because they're like, I don't know how you can make this perfect human ugly.
7: Well, you know what, Fev? Good news. We'll find out in about half an hour. So we'll see what's happening.
8: We'll look forward to it. Hey, last night was Origin. Big game all around Australia. Tonight, the women play, which is great. And then footy's on as well, the AFL. Big game. You done your tips, everybody?
9: Yeah.
10: I did my tips for this week 5 weeks ago.
8: Yeah.
10: I'm tipped up.
8: I don't reckon you've done them, Fee.
9: I'm done.
8: Oh, you did it.
9: I just hope I press send. Sometimes I forget to do that thing.
7: Double check that. No, it is happy hour, though. Hey, we're really concerned, Fifi, Fev, Nick. We're going to speak about it next, but we may have to broadcast the show this time tomorrow from quarantine. Why? Apparently there's somebody here that might have Ebola. It sounds extreme, but we'll find out exactly what happened after this.
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0: good song on your Thursday evening across Australia. Hello, it is Phoebe Feather Nick.
1: Talking yesterday about, remember last week, Melbourne's Avalon Airport shut down. And that makes everyone nervous. Everyone gets nervous. What's going on at Avalon Airport? And then to find out that it was a laser hair removal device and a box of hot chocolate. Firstly, I love that. I love how impressive our security detail is at airports. Like, I'd rather they were overzealous. Mm.
2: Impressive packing, though.
1: Yes.
2: Like, for room, because I'm about I take a little bag, and I roll all my clothes up, and I squash things into the clothes so I get more room, because I don't like having a big bag.
1: But I'm always at the airport. You know how, like, when you put in your bags on, and it goes through the conveyor belt, and then it either goes straight down or it goes around the back.
2: Yours
1: I'm 100% around the back all the time.
3: Oh, you got eight things now. Scissors.
1: The girls scissors, and I. Yeah. Actually, I think once recently it didn't happen and Trixie looked at me and went, Mum, they just gave us our bags back. Yeah, that never happens. But I love it and I don't get annoyed. I go, good on you. You check my bags. Yeah. I want you to do that. Vigilance. Mm-hmm.
3: Instead
1: is
3: of
1: important.
3: Going, what have I done wrong? No. How can I fix this for
2: I
3: next
2: always
3: time?
2: Get detected
3: Great
2: for
3: job.
2: A bomb.
3: Oh, really?
2: They always trace
1: always
2: me.
1: Always do that, I know.
2: I think he just wants to touch me. It's weird.
1: Probably. But when we were talking about this, we had our new wonderful team member, Zara. She said she shut Larson? Down a flight because, actually, she's here. Zara, are you getting
4: Hello.
1: Ready to board another plane now, actually?
4: Yeah, I actually am in about 4 hours, so I hope this isn't bad juju or anything.
1: Can you tell everybody what happened? How did you ground a plane?
4: So embarrassing. So I was like 11 and we'd been to Bangkok on a family holiday and it was our last night and we were going to try out this new restaurant and Mum was like, it's really close to our hotel, looks good, let's give it a crack. And our food took forever to come out. Finally came out and I've never seen chicken that kind of colour. But we were all so hungry. So Mum was like, eat up, and no complaints, like let's just do it. Ate it, felt fine, had our flight at like 6 o'clock the next morning. It's like an 8 hour flight back to Perth. And then it was like 2 hours till we were about to touch down. I remember waking up and I felt so sick and just projectile vomited everywhere. Like I was like, passenger. So embarrassing. Like I felt so, everyone around me, I think, moved as far away from us as they could. Like some people were sitting on the aisles. They were like, get me away from this feral child. Anyway, we land and then the plane doesn't go anywhere. Over the head speakers, they're just like, everyone stay seated. No one gets up. Do not move. And Mum's there, like, poor thing covered in vomit, like, get me out of here. And then these quarantine people walk onto the plane and then question us. And they're like, everyone needs to stay seated. No one's allowed to leave. We were on the plane for about 3 to 5 hours. Like, it was a really long time. And then we got led off into, like, a special exit and questioned because they thought I had Ebola. Ebola outbreak.
1: You shut down a plane for 5 hours thinking that you had the Ebola virus.
2: It was just off chicken in Bangkok.
4: Yeah, just from some dodgy chicken. And then they put us on a special, like, we got fast tracked to getting in a taxi and going home.
1: Well, that's
4: the
1: best
4: people.
1: Yeah.
4: Had to just stay there.
1: That's
4: horrible.
1: A win. Do you know what I love about that, though? It that you, Zara, in the nicest possible way, were a massive inconvenience. And when you are the massive inconvenience, see, I hate that when that happens. It's like when you, if you've like been driving and thought, oh gosh, my car, I think my car's breaking down.
2: You are
1: down.
2: An inconvenience for everyone
1: on
2: the road. No. Yeah.
1: If your car breaks down in the tunnel, when I've seen those poor people whose car breaks down in the tunnel and they are causing hours of delay behind them. And then when you drive past and everyone wants to look in at them and shake their heads, that poor person in there, I die for them. I just think, duck your head, lie down, put the seat back. Because there's nothing worse than knowing you're inconveniencing people.
2: I've inconvenienced a flight before.
1: How?
2: Not by anything that everyone's thinking. So I made a flight. I was flying from Sydney to Brisbane and we were flying high up in the air, but then we had to go a lot lower, which made the plane go slower.
3: Yeah.
2: And it took an extra hour. And it was all because I had a groin reconstruction where I had my whole groin cut open, had it all fixed because I split it my last ever AFL game, actually. And I had to spend 3 days in hospital. So I had surgery the day before. And then the morning of, I woke up at like 6 o'clock, rebooked my flight because I don't like staying in hospitals. I wanted to get out of there. I wanted to get back to Brisbane. I wanted to go home. So when I was in, business because the footy club had booked it. I was in business and about 30 minutes into the flight, I had one of those, man, like my stomach, my groin was starting to go further. It was blowing up. Yeah. And it was about to explode. But my groin, because you're not allowed to fly straight after surgery, but I just wanted to get home. And I was full of endone and stuff. I was like, I just got to get out of here. And I said to the, and I was in a lot of pain, and I said to the flight attendant, I said, I'm in trouble here. And the, she said, what's happened? I said, I had surgery yesterday on my groin. And she said, you shouldn't be flying. I said, I know that. They had to lower the plane to fly lower.
1: Why was it going an hour longer?
2: Because it goes slower.
3: All the headwinds.
2: It goes slower.
3: Air's thicker.
2: So the plane had to, because if it stayed up at that altitude, I would have blown up.
1: Whoa. So that's
3: Eddie McGuire the other year when he was president of Collingwood, they got a jet flying really low for a finals game, I believe, and they kept the plane really low so the players wouldn't blow up.
2: Yeah, let's just say West Coast or like, so when the West Coast Eagles played in the grand final back in 2005, they flew a charter flight low so the players don't get tired because they had to fly over for the grand final, and they'd played the prelim there the week before.
1: I could have blown a lot about footballers and their injuries.
2: I could have blown a plane up.
1: Yeah.
0: Let's open up the phones if you feel like calling through and you've been a massive inconvenience. Give us a buzz. We'll take your calls after this.
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7: 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T's and C's apply. Through South Lake, updating at this crash on Kwinana Freeway northbound before Roe Highway. It's now down to a single lane. 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Avoid the area. It's also pretty heavy back to Armidale Road. Past the incident, further up on the Mitchell northbound, busy Stevenson Avenue to Reed Highway. Heading southbound, slow Loftus Street out of the city to Mill Point Road and between Russell and Anketell Roads. 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It's Dylan. 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
10: G'day. This is the camel. Now, my guy, the male camel, I love him lots, right? 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
23: the mole. 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
24: 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But we will find out who is tomorrow morning. So keep it locked on Mix 94.5. I could

0: Oh, yes. How good's that? The weekend almost here for your Thursday evening happy hour. It is Fifi, Fev, and Nick.
1: Talking about when you've been a massive inconvenience, shut down airports, grounded planes. It's happening a bit lately. Hi, Julie.
2: Hi, how are you going?
1: Good, Julie. When were you a massive inconvenience?
2: I wasn't quite as bad as Fev in keeping a plane on the ground, but this was many years ago. I was lucky enough to travel with a friend through Egypt, and we caught a little minibus from Aswan to Luxor, and this was after about 5 o'clock at night. We'd driven about an hour in this bus and got to the first military checkpoint, and everyone started pointing to us and these guys with big machine guns, and we were the only Westerners on this little minibus. And the guy in front of us spoke broken English and said we had to turn back, so we had to drive another hour back to where we'd already come with all these poor people on there trying to get to their destination. And we got back and were held up by security. He then said to us that they didn't allow Westerners to travel that stretch of road in the evening because of terrorist attacks.
1: Jeez.
2: So all these poor people that had been trying to get to their destination, we added another 2 to 3 hours on their travel time because of us. The only other way to get there was via train, and we had to catch a train. But the funny thing was, a week earlier, there'd already been a terrorist attack on the train. So that was the reason we hadn't caught it in the first place. So, yeah, we disrupted these poor people's travel for about 3 or 4 hours.
3: Oh, Jesus. Jeez, traveling to countries like that, it's just dangerous, isn't it?
1: Mm. It's definitely.
4: Dangerous. Yeah. I've been to Jordan. It was gross.
3: Yeah. V loves Jordan.
4: Dead Sea. Have a float.
1: Do you mean Katie Price?
3: Jordan.
0: Harvey.
3: Michael.
1: Oh, Michael Jordan.
4: You know, the person you're obsessed with.
3: The guy that you're obsessed with?
1: Oh, yeah, MJ. Obsessed with him. Yeah. I was wearing his t-shirt Pilates yesterday. He's my inspiration.
3: Oh, God.
1: Hey, Tristan. When did you massively inconvenience people?
5: So I didn't ground the flight, but I definitely inconvenienced a lot of people. I had to pick up a truck and was feeling a bit crook. took off down to the lavatory down the aisle during COVID, mind you. I'm cupping my face mask and I'm vomiting. And it's just spraying out at everyone on the aisle both sides. The flight attendants are there with like napkins and cleaning up everyone on the paper towel and all of that. So anyway, I threw up in the lavatory and I was the walk of shame back to my seat. You know, everyone just giving me greasies. And then the flight attendant gave me a heap of vomit bags and all of that. But
3: after you've already vomited?
1: Do you reckon on plane, Tristan, I don't think I'd ever recover from that. In fact, if I'd been on that flight with you, I may never have left my home again. Like, if you think that's what could happen to you if you leave your house, someone vomits all
3: and
1: over
3: vomit
1: you.
3: Stings.
1: Don't you think planes need, and I'm all for this, I reckon a passenger plane needs a room. I don't care if it's under down with the luggage.
3: You just got to put a sick person in there.
1: You got to leave everyone alone.
4: You got to put them in the
1: baggage.
4: You
1: got to sit. It can be a cage.
3: You know, where the dogs go and the cats. Yeah. You can just go in a little cage.
1: And I reckon
3: lock them in like Conair.
1: Hang on, Dan, D-list.
6: You were saying a few months ago that Daisy was sick on a plane. Would you have put her in the cage?
1: Yeah, no, we were pretty much in our own cage.
3: Hey, Dan, I was going to bring that up, but then I thought
1: no, but you can bring that up because do you know what I did? I did shut the doors in the area we were in.
3: See, that's
1: and I didn't let anyone near her.
3: They were in their own cage.
1: We were pretty much in our own little cage.
3: There was no one else around.
1: She vomited all over me.
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9: 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Final check of the roads tonight, still a crash in South Lake on the freeway northbound before Roe Highway. It's down to a single lane, traffic's heavy back to Armidale Road. Emergency and towing services are on site, so avoid the area if you can. Freeway southbound, just slow out of the city from Loftus Street down to Mill Point Road. All clear on the Graham Farmer Freeway and through the Northbridge Tunnel. Congested roads, overflowing schools and hospitals, zero immigration, Australia needs a new deal. 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It's Dylan. More traffic tomorrow on Mix 94.5, Perth's best variety.
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25: 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Here's to

0: Thursday, it's the happy hour right across our beautiful country. It is Fifi, Fev and Nick.
1: Medical update.
0: Beep, beep.
2: Are you doing your own ER theme music?
1: Yeah, I just thought I'd do it.
3: Because he's a one-man band.
1: I might be hearing that sound. Now, I came in on Monday and I was a crash test dummy. There's a lot going on.
2: You barely made it to your Ely Park Sharks game.
1: Yeah, I did. And I've broken finger. I've got a
2: festering
1: finger.
3: All sorts of colours coming out of that over the past few days.
1: I've got a busted up knee. I've got a sore groin. I've got a sore back. Now, yesterday I had to go see the surgeon about my knee. So I had my appointment. I was sitting there and I was watching the basketball. And I get in, I'm thinking, oh God, just tell me what it is and blah, blah, blah. And I just want to get it done. So he sit down with a great doctor, the surgeon, and he's having a laugh and he's asking about all my ops and blah, blah, blah. And he goes, yep, you're going to need an arthroscope. So I said, can we do it straight away? Get it done tomorrow. Just get it done. Get it done on the weekend. He goes, oh, well, listen to you, Ray.

0: finger.
1: We were talking about your festering finger
0: my
1: yesterday.
0: Infected finger. Yeah. He said, I can't operate until that becomes not infected. So it's this finger has cost me an operation.
1: No, that's a very dutiful surgeon who's doing the right thing.
0: I know he's doing the right thing, but can't you just wrap it up and put it in or something?
1: No.
0: But he said something about bacteria or something. Yeah. There's something floating around in my body. I'm like, bro.
1: The number of messages we got yesterday.
2: Or something.
1: Then I can't believe how many people lose digits. Like the number of fingers that have been cut off because people have ignored infections is scary.
0: So I'm a bit flat about this. So I just got to keep squeezing until it heals up.
2: No.
1: Surely he's giving you some broad spectrum antibiotics.
0: No. He just. Well, I don't know what's going. But nothing's coming out of it anymore. So
2: it
1: does look better.
0: So I'm booked in for an op next Wednesday.
1: Are we going to lose you on the show?
0: Nah, I just rock up Thursday. It'll be sweet.
1: Will you be on your scooter?
0: Nah, no crutches.
1: No crutches.
0: Well, they want you to walk now. Moon boot? What for? Around my knee?
1: Don't know. Just look like you've had a surgery, please.
0: I'm getting surgery. I'll sneak out because I'll be back for a Thursday.
1: You're going to sneak out of the hospital?
0: Yeah, I don't like staying overnight.
1: Why?
2: Because I'm staying home.
0: Yeah, hospitals are scary, man.
1: I don't think it's scary.
0: You just hear you beep, beep. That's all you hear.
1: Nurses wait on your hand and foot.
0: Yeah, I know. But give me my milk. Put me to sleep and then give me my drugs and get me out of here.
1: Do you want to do the show from the ward?
3: Oh, yeah.
0: Mate, why don't we? don't miss shows. Mate, I had a groin reconstruction. I had Achilles done. Rock up the next day.
2: Broken the collarbone.
1: Had your appendix out.
0: Had the appendix out back the next day.
1: Okay,
0: I'll be here. So I've booked in, guys. I'm booked in Wednesday.
2: That's all we wanted to hear.
0: I'm a bit worried. It's my favourite thing in the world.
1: I know, going under. I'm a bit jealous.
0: Mate. He said to me, he goes, because it's about a 45-minute op.
1: Mm.
0: He goes, I said, I'm out? He goes, yeah. He goes, it'll just be a little bit. I go, I'm 150 kilos. Because the more you weigh, the more they have to give you.
1: Yeah.
0: Don't give me a little bit of milk. I want all the milk.
1: I know.
0: Give me my milk.
1: I'm actually, in a few weeks, I'm going to go and get a colonoscopy. So I get to go under too.
2: Oh.
0: Yeah, Josiah's having one of those after the show.
2: Yeah, every day as well.
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3: It's where it's at for everything music.
4: We're turning up the hot hits.
3: With Nick and Lauren.
5: Hey, just Nick here again. KDOT's here.
6: Oh, yeah.
5: It's good. Loz will be back at some point. Probably next week. Did you just hear me hock that loogie?
6: Yes, I
5: yeah,
6: did.
5: I thought you did. Yeah.
6: Was that in the mic? Did you have the mics on?
5: The mics were off. No, the mics were off.
6: Okay,
5: just heard it in the studio.
6: Well, Australia, you missed out.
5: All-time loogie, guys.
6: It's great.
5: Speaking of all-time, BTS, we send someone and three of their best friends to see BTS live tonight before the tickets even go on sale.
6: Wow.
5: Yeah, first tickets in town, baby. This is going to be massive. You still have time to register because we're going to do another friend and their three friends next week, thehothits.com.au. That's where to go. You know who else is going to join us tonight? I'm very excited about this. The voice behind this. The story is incredible. This is John. The voice is John. He's a Danish?
6: Yeah, Danish.
5: Danish guy. Yeah. Kato was the DJ on it. But John we're going to talk to tonight because this song came out in 2010 and then the John Hamm meme happened.
6: Mm-hmm.
5: Him dancing in the club, slow-mo. And it was just a crazy moment for John.
7: In Ghost Rider, Nicolas Cage's abs are real. They are real. And that's why I will never...
5: It's the wrong audio.
6: You played the wrong grab there, Nick Kelly.
5: Nicolas Cage bit. What happens when you put me on my own? Here's John.
8: It's this girl I know that wrote me because she's Ukrainian. She wrote me, oh, this is all over my feet now. And I go, what's going on? So I could see this meme happening and we just had a worldwide smash with a song that's 16 years old.
5: How cool is that?
6: Can I just say, that has to be up there as the one of the... Well, a person whose singing voice sounds so different to their talking voice. That sounds like two completely different people.
5: And, like, you've got to give credence to the fact this was recorded 16 years ago.
6: Of course.
5: But, dude, you're actually going to find his story really interesting. I didn't know anything about this guy other than that he sung this song. He has lived a life, man. Yeah. You'll meet him after 8 o'clock tonight in the meantime.
2: It's just gone 7. And these are the hottest 7 songs in the world right now.
5: Hottest hits of the night are ready to go. 7 of them all lined up. And to kick us off is the artist who's going to be in the country a bit later on this year for the Strumming Bird Festival. Post Malone, Bailey Zimmerman, and this chick, Stella Lefty, Boston's at number 7. On a train.

0: Alex Warren and Fever Dream. That is number six tonight. Hot hands to Nick and Lauren. Stand by. The real truth behind Nicolas Cage's abs. Coming up in a tick.
1: Yeah, that's some hot stuff, isn't it?
2: Yeah, you know it's getting hot.
3: The hot hits with Nick and Lauren.
2: You know we're about to drop.
4: Hot drop.
0: I'm really good at clickbait, I think.
5: You're getting better.
0: Getting better at it,
5: yeah,
0: man.
5: You are.
0: I did reveal it a minute ago because I accidentally played the wrong audio. Anyway, brand new music tonight from an absolute banger maker. Not mater. He has mated, though, because he has children. His name is Sonny Vadera, my boy. Of course, Think About Us, huge. Mammoth song, Some Days that came before it, that was massive as well. Story's good. Adelaide boy moved to London about 12 years ago, KDOT.
5: Yeah.
0: And now he's killing it. And he's playing in Ibiza at the moment. The time of night that he's playing is wild.
6: The late nights are so crazy. It's like 3 to 6 in the morning. I usually play every Monday or Tuesday morning. You've got to kind of build yourself up for that.
7: Yeah, and it's a different life as a DJ to when you started to now having kids and a family and still having to sort of do that job.
0: Yeah.
7: And then...
6: Yeah, it's funny because when I'm at Pasha in Ibiza, I'm like 6 a.m. crew on the mic, and then like 2 days later, I'm like 6 a.m. crew at home with my kids.
0: Crazy double lie.
5: He's got that really interesting hybrid accent of like 99% of what he's saying sounds regular Australian,
0: yeah.
5: And then there's just a little bit of a British twang to it.
0: He's got my mum's disease where she, as soon as she talks to someone from the UK, because she's from the UK, she goes straight back to British,
5: yeah.
0: But then she talks to anyone else and she's Australian immediately. Sonny's made another banger, man. This is amazing. The album's dropping, I think, tomorrow.
5: This guy's prolific. How many singles has he released this year?
0: I think
5: like every second week we're playing in New
0: York. Yeah, I think it'll be four this year.
5: Wow.
0: Not bad odds for the end of May. Let's do it. From Sonny Vadera and the Cameroonian singer Libby Anka, this is Let Me Be In Your Arms. Oh, how good is that? Yeah,
5: nice.
0: This is hands up in the air stuff. 6 a.m. crew, what up? That's 7:10 at night. Got it.

0: Sam Fender, Olivia Dean, rate me in at 5. The hot hits, top 7 at 7, and those BTS tickets. You and 3 friends, win them before 8 o'clock.
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0: Lauren's out, producer K-Dot's in. Why have you put this story in front of me? Over the weekend, Justin Bieber and his wife Hailey Bieber were spotted out for dessert and drinks with a group including Kendall Jenner and Jacob Elordi in Montecito, California. According to Dumois, the outlet reported that the group of around 12 in total kept a low profile during the outing. Last week, a source told People that Jenner and Elordi, who've been spotted spending time together in public on multiple recent occasions, are in the process of figuring out their relationship and have strong feelings for one another.
2: You're asking why I put this in front
0: of you. I am. Is this the story, the top story in this beloved segment, that Justin Bieber and Hailey Bieber went for dinner?
2: When you hear the other two stories and what's been happening in the world of entertainment today, it really is the biggest story of the day.
0: While Jenner and Elordi haven't commented on the relationship speculation, they reportedly hung out at Coachella last month, but I heard that he gave up being a judge at the Cannes Film Festival just so he could go on a holiday with the Kardashians.
2: Really?
0: Yeah.
2: I would be doing the same thing, to be fair.
0: Oh, honestly.
2: Cannes every year, whereas you don't get that opportunity with the Kardashians every day.
0: That's so very true. And I mean, that's the thing. What would you rather do? You're Jacob Elordi, you make enough money.
2: Yeah.
0: You are present enough in the public.
2: Yeah.
0: What are you going to do?
2: You literally watch films for a living. Like,
0: yeah. What do you want to do? Judge a few films in other languages or go on a nice holiday?
2: And have dinner with Justin Bieber.
0: I support everything he's doing.
2: Absolutely. Men of the people, I say.
0: Number one proponent of the Elordi. Now, Sydney Sweeney is apparently, this is actually quite wild, she's quite furious that her scene was cut from The Devil Wears Prada 2. So we revealed this to you a couple of weeks ago. Not that we were first revealed.
2: It was just a
0: thing we saw on the internet. Yeah. She was set to appear as herself, being styled by Emily Blunt's character, but the 3-minute scene was apparently removed as a creative decision because it didn't align with the sequence filmmakers were going for. An unnamed source here says it was a huge waste of her time and further proof, not that she needed it, that a large contingent of Hollywood wokesters, you say,
2: yes,
0: are out to cause her trouble and trip her up whenever they can.
2: I mean,
0: who is that quote attributed to?
2: That's the reason why it's not attributed to anyone, because it's just such a crazy thing to say.
0: I'm absolutely taking Hollywood wokesters, by the way. I'm going to be bringing that one out all the time.
2: This happens all the time, though, doesn't it?
0: Well, there were like 12 cameos that got cut from the movie.
2: Yes, exactly.
0: Like, it was not personal. But it feels like for her, that would be something that would be personal.
2: Anyway.
0: Yawn. Now, this is actually funny. Nicolas Cage's sharply defined abs in the 2007 film Ghost Rider. Everyone was obsessed with Ghost Rider and obsessed with those abs, but everyone thought they were fake.
2: Never seen it.
0: He has confirmed they were 100% real, achieved through a grueling training and dieting regimen, but he wouldn't do it again.
3: In Ghost Rider, are Nicolas Cage's abs real? They are real, and that's why I will never work out that hard again, because nobody wanted to believe they were real. They wanted them to believe it was CGI, which it wasn't. So, what's the point?
0: Absolutely. He's really good at, like, committing to the bit when he's got to, like, gain weight, lose weight, you know, grow his hair out, shave his head, all that kind of stuff.
2: Does a bit of everything, that man.
0: One of the best to do it, dude.
2: Yeah, he really is.
0: I don't care that he's doing 60 a year. Put him in everything.
2: Yeah. Well, he's a busy man.
0: Put him in off campus. But just me saying the words off campus just to get them in the
2: get the
0: algorithm, you know?
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0: Carpenter and House Tour right across Australia. This is the Hot Hits with Nick and Lauren, the Hot 7 at 7's on. Biggest songs of the night. Picked herself up three AMAs. Just turned 27. That's what you see when you Google her right now. Hot 7 at 7 continues, and then someone is going to win a trip for them and three friends to see BTS live before these tickets even go on sale, dudes. There's going to be massive K-Dot.
1: Yeah,
0: 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Winning call made inside 20. It's going to be huge. Register if you haven't. In the meantime, Bella Kay's in at number 3.
2: I like being used. It means I have a purpose.

0: Faithless New Religion, that is number two tonight. The Hot Hits Hot 7 at 7. We are on with those free tickets to BTS. Someone winning their way there with three of their mates. Coming up inside 10 minutes. And John's going to be here. Who's John? He's the Turn the Lights Off guy. The John Hamm meme guy. The guy that sings that song. He's going to join us. He's got a great story to tell you. It's coming up.
1: Turn it up.
2: Let's get it. The Hot Hits Hot 7 at 7.
0: Meantime, I continue to think that this artist is one of the smartest humans making music right now. And one of the best as well. These two first singles from this album, K-Dot, have been incredible. Olivia Rodrigo is our number one tonight.
3: Yeah, she's a gun.
0: She's a gun. She's responded today, and I really respect what she says about this, to this whole... I don't want to call it a controversy because it shouldn't be a controversy. She wore this dress on stage a couple of months ago at an event, and it's what's called a baby doll dress, basically like what a baby doll would wear. Mm-hmm. And everyone was like, why is she wearing that? Why is she wearing that? And... it's made her pretty mad.
4: That's been making me so upset. Not even for me. Like, I don't care. People could say whatever they want.
5: Yeah, what does it mean to you? What is that
4: What's really, like, disturbing is I feel like I actually wear... I have worn outfits that are, like, maybe revealing on stage. Like, I've been on stage in, like, a sparkly bra and, like, little shorts and, like, which is my right. That's fun. I felt cool and comfortable in that. And, like, that wasn't inappropriate, but me, like, fully covered up in a dress that people deemed to be, like, childlike was inappropriate. And I just think it's just this like, rhetoric that we're fed as girls since we're so little, which is, like, don't wear that because then a man is going to sexualize your body and it's your fault. Like, it's so weird. And I didn't think that I looked sexy in that at all. I was like, this is so cool. I feel like I look like Kathleen Hanna or, like, Courtney Love, all these people who are my heroes. And I felt cool and comfortable in it. And, like, I just think if we start... dressing in a way that's like, oh, I don't want some freak to think that I, like, am sexy like a baby or, like, some crazy thing like that. Like, I just think it's, like, losing the plot a little bit.
0: That is a woman with a well-thought-out opinion and a sense of self.
3: Yeah.
0: I think she's really special, man.
3: She's thought about that.
0: Has.
3: Yeah.
0: Olivia Rodrigo, the music is sounding unbelievable. Tonight's number one is The Cure on The Hot Hits with Nick and Lauren. All the pretty

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1: All right, I reckon I'm ready, K-Dot. You ready?
2: Okay, good.
1: You ready now?
2: Yes, no, I'm definitely ready now.
1: 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But this week and next week, two loads of tickets for you and three friends to go to the BTS show.
2: Usually when we hand this stuff out, it's for you and one friend.
1: That's right.
2: But this time, it's three.
1: We've added two more friends.
2: Wow.
1: You wouldn't want to be a loner. I can say that because I was a loner through school. Thank you.
2: Good doctor.
1: Thank you, everybody. Right. I reckon we call T.
2: We had so many registrations.
1: Oh, yeah. This is our most registered competition of all time.
2: Huge.
1: By a long shot. Country mile, if you will.
2: I will.
1: Let's call T and give her the good news.
3: Hello.
1: T.
3: Hello.
1: Where are you?
3: I'm at the gym right now.
1: You're at the gym?
3: Yes.
1: What are you working on? What are we flexing?
3: Doing arms today.
1: Hey! Getting strong, getting fit.
3: Yes, I have to get ready for the concert.
1: What are you talking about? I don't know what concert.
3: The BTS concert.
1: Oh, the BTS concert. The one that, like, you registered because you want to take three of your friends there for free.
3: Yes.
1: You know, the first tickets in the entire country because they don't go on sale for another week. That concert, that one?
3: Yes, that one.
1: That one? Tell me why you should be winning these tickets. What makes you so special?
3: I think I should be winning these tickets because, honestly, BTS has been, like, I wrote it in the thing. It's, like, my escape. And, like, I've liked it since I was a kid. So, honestly, like, I think it would be, like, healing my inner child to be able to see them live.
1: And three friends you get to take. Would it be doing the same for them, yeah?
3: Yeah, it's because I want to be able to experience it with my friends. Because, like, well, better way to, like, see them with the people I love.
1: This is so beautiful because we had thousands of people register for this competition. This is the most registered competition we've ever done on the show. T, guess what?
3: What?
1: You're going to BTS!
3: Oh my god!
4: Are you being for real? Like, are you being serious?
1: You're being very serious right now.
4: Are you being serious?
1: Yes, I'm being serious. T, it's you and three friends, free tickets to see BTS live.
3: Oh my god, thank you so much. Oh,
1: I promise this is real. You guys are going to have the best night, okay?
3: Thank you so much.
1: Plenty more tickets where that came from. Yeah, we do this again next week. If you want to take three of your besties to BTS, just head to thehothits.com.au. Another winner next week, the home of the tickets to the biggest stars, the Hot Hits with Nick and Lauren.

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7: The guy from Turn the Lights Off, John's going to be here in a tick. It's Nick, no Lauren, producer K-Dot. Now, producer K-Dot every day prepares like a list of the things that are on the show. And at the top of 8 o'clock, which is right now, it says, surprise announcement for Nick, and I have deep concern.
8: There's a story that I came across a little bit earlier today, Nick, and I'm sure that you've probably already seen this, but we haven't discussed it pre-show, and I thought, I was going to do it in our Hot Off the Press segment. I thought, you know what, this needs its own break.
7: This is big news?
8: Big news, right. big news, and I think you're going to be very excited.
7: What's going on?
8: You have your Instagram up there.
7: I do?
8: Yeah.
7: What page should I be on? Home, search?
8: You should just be on the search page.
7: Yeah.
8: I want you to type in Susan Boyle Music.
7: Okay, Susan. Not Susan Album Party.
8: No, Susan Boyle
7: Susan
8: Music.
7: Susan Boyle Music.
8: Blue tick.
7: Got it. Yeah, yeah, yeah.
8: Click on the profile.
7: Yeah.
8: She has done a sweep of her Instagram.
7: No. No way.
8: She's deleted everything.
7: And posted one thing. A new era starts tomorrow.
8: We have a new era of Susan Boyle,
7: everybody. We have another sus anal bum party. Hell yeah. We're on, man. Look at the blonde ass bob on her.
8: It's crazy.
7: That is the most C-word thing I've ever seen in my life. That is diva personified.
8: The very first two comments, one from Katy Perry, I dreamt this dream. And one from Pink Panther saying, okay.
7: Yes, I love this so much.
8: She's back.
7: Jet Blyden, good friend of the show, local artist who's amazing. He's commented, another album party must be involved, Diva. This is amazing. Holy shit.
8: I thought you'd be excited about that.
7: Everyone, all the drag queens I follow are like, fierce, eat it, sis. This is amazing. Someone... Come on, Susan J. Blige, yes! Oh, this is my shit.
8: The photo that she's posted, she's got a blonde bob, she's got these big glasses and a mink fur coat.
7: One of the great mink fur coats about... If you are not looking at Susan Boyle's Instagram right now, if you're driving, don't do it, but if you're not, go and look. This is absolute... mothery of the highest caliber.
8: Humanity is slowly restoring.
7: The mother quake that just hit the world. Oh, thank you for that. I needed that.
8: I thought you'd enjoy that. Yeah, I thought you would.
7: I dreamt this dream. So good. You know, keep it here for all your Susan Boyle updates.
8: Yes.
7: #SusAnalBumParty. Now, we play Midnight Sun, Zara Larsson's on the...

0: Styles and American Girls on the Hot Hits with Nick and Lauren. I'm really excited to introduce you to this guy. You know his voice. You know the song. Turn the lights off. John Norgard is the guy that sings this. He is a fascinating guy. He was the winner of the Pop Stars show. You know, we got Bardo, Denmark got John.
1: Did they? Yeah right. Same year?
0: No, like 2007 he won it, right?
1: Okay.
0: And then he ends up being the biggest star in Denmark for a few years. And he makes this song. It goes, Bunta. And then he kind of disappears from the spotlight until a little John Hamm meme goes viral. And all of a sudden, he's back in the spotlight. He's got a very interesting relationship with the music industry because he was hating it there for a while.
1: He's been in and out of the industry a couple of times as well.
0: Sure has. Get to know the man behind the song. Please welcome John.
2: The Hot Hits with Nick and Lauren.
0: Thank you for taking the time, dude. Where are you right now? Where do you join me from?
3: Well, I'm in northwestern Denmark, so I don't know if you know anything about our very, very small kingdom, but it's as far up north you can get in the middle of a big national park, so it, you know, I guess you know what nature looks like in Australia. You have a lot of it, so it's a bit of the same here.
0: That's so beautiful, man. You may know that the Queen of Denmark is actually an Australian woman, so we've got a great connection already. Our countries are connected.
3: She's Tasmanian, right?
0: Yeah, good knowledge, man.
3: Yeah.
0: She is.
3: Yeah.
0: She's from the smallest part of Australia, but she's gone on to do the biggest things that most pretty much any Australian ever has and done it in Denmark. So it's perfect.
3: Yeah.
0: There's so much.
3: Yeah, we like her very much and her 97 kids.
0: That's so good. So I want to talk to you about, you know, you're just sitting there, kind of this song that you put out originally 18 years ago, remixed into success 16 years ago, and then it just starts catching wildfire again. Did you find this annoying that you were kind of like, we did this song already? Was it kind of annoying that it's back, or is it just amazing?
3: It's absolutely not annoying. It's been the craziest ride of my life. I thought I'd tried it all. And then, you know, suddenly I had this girl I know that wrote me, because she's Ukrainian. She wrote me, oh, this is all over my feed now. And I go, what's going on? So I could see this meme happening and people starting to share it in Eastern Europe. And I started checking the Shazam charts and it just blew up. And from late September through October into November, we just had a worldwide smash with a song that's 16 years old. Just...
0: yeah.
3: Insane.
0: It's one of those things, isn't it, man? And it's so rare, but it happens for some people and everyone's reaction to it is different. But like, it has been, I can't tell you how big it's been in Australia. It is everywhere. And it still is.
3: Really?
0: Yeah. Absolutely massive.
3: I did a calculation because I'm a nerd. So, of course, every year they put out 51 million songs, right? Every year. So since the release of this one, that's approximately around 765 million songs that's been released. And then you have all the old ones before, you know, this came out. So those are the songs we're in competition with. And between all of these, we have a song that goes to number one in Shazam in the world. It's just, you know, but how extreme is that? It's beyond comprehension, you know?
0: It actually is. But why do you think it is? What is it about this song? Obviously, it had its viral moment, etc., but it's about the song as well. What is it about this particular one?
3: It's the hook.
0: Yeah.
3: It's simply because it's so easy, you know? So everyone in every corner of this planet is able to sing along to this, you know? Yeah. It's so extremely easy to sing along to. It has this uplifting feel-good thing. I think the world right now, and because of the meme, obviously, when you put music together with video, sometimes magic just happens. And I think the world, when that meme came out, really needed a break, and we still do. So this mental break about going, I just need to leave for a bit and go in the back of my head and dream away. I think that's where a lot of us are, and that's why it was so impactful.
0: Art responds to the times, doesn't it? But what's crazy about this is it's art that you made 16 years ago responding in 2026. Sometimes it just takes longer for that art to respond to a moment. Do you feel that way?
3: Yeah, I never call what I do art. I think there's people out there that really creates art. I'm not one of them. I make pop music, you know, and it's fun tunes. That's, yeah, my mission. It's crazy how it traveled over all of these years, and I think it was destined to happen.
0: You'd heard the song, but you'd never met the guy, and now you are. Isn't he cool? John is on the show from Kato and John, and Turn the Lights Off. More with him next.

0: Hot Hits, Nick and Lauren, Gracie Abrams, and this guy, John, is the voice behind one of your favourite songs of the year that was originally released 16 years ago, got viral from that John Hamm meme of him dancing in the club. A minute ago, he set me off because he said that he doesn't think pop music is an art form. And I vehemently disagree. I'm going to take it up.
1: The Hot Hits with Nick and Lauren.
0: Come back to this conversation about pop music not being art, my friend. I want to talk more about this because I get what you mean, that what you do in it bringing joy to people and it being kind of simple in its form is not art. But I disagree with you. I think it is. I think the art of writing something that connects on such a simple and basic level, I think that is art at its absolute core. But I understand why you disagree with that.
2: The only thing I'm thinking about is when we go playing shows, or when I used to go playing a lot of shows, I was always thinking about my dad. You know, my dad is a bricklayer and he didn't make a lot of money. And if he put together what he made in a month and said, okay, I want to go see this show and I want to get, you know, exactly what this meme does, that 1 hour break from reality, break from the kids, break from my job, which I don't like, or, you know, whatever it is in reality that bugs you, you need to get away for that hour. We need to deliver that. And that's what pop music does. You know, it elevates the mood. You're able to sing along, forget about, you know, whatever situation you're in for a while. So I look at people like that when I make music. I want to be able to do something where we just give them a break, you know. If that's art, then that's art. But
0: No, I get entirely what you mean, bro. And thank you for opening my mind to that, because that makes a lot of sense. Maybe it's less art and it's more like a great tool to be able to use to make people's lives better, which is just as like worthy as art, if you will.
2: Yeah.
0: That's a really cool way of looking at it, man. And that is the thing, you know, this song has been kind of escapism for so many people, and I think that's why exactly it's worked. But I want to know a little bit more about you, dude, because I know the rough story. It was pop stars and then kind of this massive success over the next few years, but there's a lot that goes on in the background there, and there's a lot that happens in your life. Is your kind of, you know, living in northwestern Denmark away from the spotlight now, is that a response to the way that you were sort of treated in Denmark in those times?
2: Yeah, I won the biggest TV talent show here at a very young age. I was 16 and I couldn't really cope with it, as no one had ever done it before. And there wasn't, you know, any comparison to other shows at that time. They didn't really know how to deal with that extreme fame I ran into. So the people around me didn't really know how to take care of me and that situation. And it left me in a pretty bad state for a long time. I got back on my feet one step at a time from that period. And I stepped away from the spotlight and I started working with music. I love music and that's what I want to do. So I started buying licenses instead of songs. And I found out I have some sort of flair for doing that. So I bought the first Avicii record that made his first gold record. So I did Seek Romance here in Scandinavia. So I actually had that one in Sweden. And I bought it when he had 2,000 views on YouTube, called his manager. And I said, I want this record. And it was just an instrumental. It was the Bromance record. It was called Tim Berg Bromance. And then it came out in the Avicii Arena edit. But that's the first gold record we did on my record company. And then I was off to start with my label.
0: I feel like it's really nice that like this song's resurgence is like hopefully going to open up even more kind of business doors for you in the work that you do now.
2: That's the thing about the new version, because I did a new one last year when I saw the search on them. I started working with this female DJ and I had this idea about trying to build a female DJ, because of course you've seen acts like the Blessed Madonna, Peggy Gould, these type of artists, but you haven't seen someone go, I'm commercial. I'm super commercial. Yeah. You haven't seen the female David Guetta yet. And I just think there's a hole in the market for, you need those commercial DJs out there. So I found this girl and we decided that we'd try to build a career for her in this lane.
0: Yeah.
2: And started out doing it. And the new version of the song went to number 12 in Europe. She has 50 million streams on the single now. And new collabs are just lining up for her. And she's incredible. She's the most determined, most hardworking artist I've ever worked with, and she completely blows all the men out of the water.
0: What's her name?
2: Justa. You remember it?
0: Yeah.
2: We signed her to Spinning Records now, which is an incredible label for us. Yeah. And that's what I'm doing at the moment, really working that project.
0: Please keep in touch after this, because I'd love to hear what you're working on down the line and see if we can do some stuff together, yeah?
2: I will, and likewise.
3: Hey, it's Josh Woz. You're listening to my new track, Like a Prayer.
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0: banger. Brand new Calvin Harris and Jazzy. That is Satisfy right across Australia. The Hot Hits with Nick and Lauren. And Ashton Kutcher in Hot Mixing. But they're on the DJ next just after 9 o'clock. Hey, in the meantime, saw this story come up earlier. So Patagonia, they make the... What do they make?
1: It's like clothing.
0: There's clothing.
1: Yeah, so like sustainable clothing.
0: Everyday
1: bags,
0: wear.
1: Bags and hiking gear as well. They do lots of hiking.
0: That's right. Gear. Yeah, they're always... They're in Anaconda. They're a very big Anaconda shop.
1: Yeah, yeah.
0: Okay, maybe not.
1: No, fine.
0: Anyway, there's also a drag queen called Patagonia. So it's like Patty, gotcha. And then Gonia. And basically, Patagonia have sued her,
1: yeah,
0: which is crazy.
2: Patagonia told the media they're only suing me for a dollar. What they're actually trying to do is to take away my name permanently and threaten me with more than $1 million in legal fees. This is not a brand conflict. This is a corporation trying to erase an activist.
0: I agree.
1: It's interesting because they pride themselves on being quite an activist.
0: You can say woke.
1: Woke. They do pride themselves on being a sustainable brand.
0: Yeah.
1: And then I was looking through the comments in the video and someone brought up a very good point. Patagonia is a location.
0: Yeah.
1: Like, how do you sue? How do you copyright a location?
0: Also, guys, there is a drag queen that is a play on words of pretty much every
1: everything,
0: brand
1: yes.
0: that has ever existed. Yes. That is the beauty of a drag name.
1: Yeah.
0: It's like my local shopping centre on the Central Coast was called Erin Affair.
1: Yeah.
0: Local drag queen called herself Erin Affair.
1: Great gear.
0: How good's that?
1: Very good, yeah.
0: What would your drag name be?
1: Oh, God. Don't put me on the spot, Nick. I'm trying to think of a... what would yours be?
0: Kilimanjaro.
1: Yeah,
0: no, I wouldn't.
1: Great,
0: I wouldn't. That's
1: great.
0: A terrible drag name. Tung Tung Tung Sahor.
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0: Randy with Charlie and music every single night. I love when we get to play things the literal day they drop. This dropped around 7 o'clock this morning. It's brand new music from an artist that a lot of Australians will have had the chance to see, whether it was on tour with Ed Sheeran earlier this year. She's played some massive shows around the country. Mia Ray. One of the best local voices we have, and I say that with absolutely no exaggeration is the word I was looking for there. She's absolutely phenomenal. She's been doing all sorts of stuff. You know, it started out very ballady, but then she's been leaning into her pop girl era a little bit, but this song kind of brings it all together. I think it's one of the most strong songs she has ever done. Mia is here to tell you all about it.
4: Hey, Nick and Lauren, thank you so much for playing my song, Isn't It Funny, on the Hot Hits. It means so much. That's so lovely.
0: Pleasure, Trish.
4: The song's about reflecting on past friendships where you've kind of outgrown each other and how that can be really painful and you wish them the best and you kind of wish things could stay the same because you make each other promises when you're younger and you think you'll be friends forever, but sometimes life has other plans and you grow apart. So it's called Isn't It Funny, and thank you so much for playing it. Bye.
0: I think a lot of people around this country right now have been through that, my friends. I think this is the perfect song for the moment. If you've ever felt that, you're going to really feel what Mia's talking about here. She is one of our great lights of music. She's amazing. Isn't It Funny is brand new music from Mia Ray, proudly adding it to the Hot Hits local list. We

0: got. Whether it's their amazing re-renditions of songs like Steal My Sunshine and Loveful. And backing it up with banger after banger, and their live show is something that needs to be seen to be believed. They are unbelievable. Matt from Ashton Kutcher has gone through a lot in the last few years. He has beaten cancer. He has really rebuilt this whole project from the bottom down, bottom up. That's how bottoms work, right?
1: Typically, yes.
0: I think he's absolutely wonderful, and you're going to love this mix. He's going to let you know what he's up to. Ashton Kutcher taking over the decks for the Hot Hits Hot Mix in minutes.
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1: Hey folks, Matt here from Ashton Kutcher. Celebrate the release of our new record, Hype, with Darude. We put together a super hype mix for you. Bit of old school, bit of new school. Sit back, relax. Actually, there is nothing relaxing about this mix. Of course, big shout out Nick and Lauren. Thanks for having us on. Enjoy the mix.
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go to the depths in your way.

0: on the hot hits with Nick and Lauren. You fell in love with a brand new boy band about 6 months ago, Midnight Till Morning. They came out of Netflix's Building the Band with this huge song called Bye. The boys are two Australians, two Americans, and they are on fire at the moment. World tour happening, and we had the absolute pleasure of having them by Hot Hits HQ to take over with the fans in the room. Let's get them.
1: Hey, we're Midnight Till Morning on the Hot Hits with Nick and Lauren. I don't want to say bye
0: to. We got a live studio audience. This never happens. We are live and up close with Midnight Till Morning. Oh,
2: yeah. Woo.
3: That's
2: oh
3: right.
2: My God.
0: God.
4: They're small but mighty.
0: Small,
4: out there.
0: Absolutely. That was a mighty roar. So good to see you all. We realise it's been 9 months since we did that first interview downstairs.
5: Oh, man.
4: Yeah.
5: 9 months.
0: 9 months?
4: Isn't that crazy?
6: Could have had a baby.
4: That's exactly what I said.
5: I thought you were going to say that's exactly what I did. And I'm like, well, congratulations.
4: No. No babies here. No.
0: Not?
4: Yeah.
0: So good to see you. How's that 9 months been? I mean, can you even quantify what that 9 months has been like?
7: It's been crazy. Hectic.
6: Four.
4: Yeah.
6: That's what we've been doing.
5: It was like 3 months for us, really. But we've been on tour pretty much straight after we saw you. We've been on tour that whole time and just like making music, writing music, and just having fun, really enjoying the life.
8: Yeah, it's been a dream, though. I feel like we put so much work into it beforehand. We couldn't really talk about the band or anything at that point. Just being able to finally get out and do what we were like working towards, meet all the fans, is like, it was really cool to be able to just get out there and actually do it and like see it all kind of
0: 100%
4: come together.
0: And obviously, like, that is the best way to get to connect with these fans, right? Mm-hmm. Literally be in the room with them every single night, playing songs. Has every show felt as special as the last?
6: Yeah. I think it just gets better and better. We just love meeting everybody and getting out and hanging out with fans. Yeah, we just kind of finished up in South America in those Brazilian fans.
4: Mm-hmm.
6: Yeah. Definitely the most
5: enthusiastic.
6: They're crazy.
4: We hear that.
6: Yeah,
4: we hear that.
6: It was awesome. It was awesome. Yeah,
4: I'm noticing even just like a real, compared to when we spoke to you guys last time, because obviously it was so new and not secretive because it was out then, but it was just so such in its infancy. The aura coming off you guys this time around is completely different, and I don't know what it is. It feels like a new confidence, and it feels like being put out in that world. You've come back sort of like different people. I don't know, does it feel different or do you just feel used to life now?
8: Yeah, I just had a few shots of tequila.
4: Yeah,
0: bit of Dutch courage.
4: Yeah.
6: That's very nice of you to say.
4: Yeah.
5: But it's become the norm, I think, for us now, like performing and meeting fans, meeting like new people every day. I think when you first get thrown into it, meeting so many people in one day can be quite socially draining.
0: Of course.
5: Mm-hmm. And, you know, we've been doing now for 9 months. We're meeting 1,000 people a day and it's just become very normal. And, you know, we meet 1,000 people a day and we're just not sick of it. Like, we love it, and we love seeing people and meeting new people all the time, and it's the best like job in the world.
4: Mm-hmm.
5: Like, we cannot complain.
0: Yeah. The best job in the world, man.
5: Yeah.
0: It really is. And now you get to come back here. Now you get to hang out with even more people and also talk about this brand new song, Math, which it is brilliant. And B, the fact it had more pre-saves and like people making TikToks with it and stuff than Bye did before it came out. It means this thing is just growing and growing,
5: right? I didn't even know that.
0: Wow. It was sent it in a press release.
4: There you go.
0: Official information.
5: Awesome.
0: Talk to us about like how much fun you're having making the music, because you did say like as well as doing the touring, making the music has been a really fun component. Do you feel like you're getting better at songwriting? Do you feel like you're getting better at the craft of making a Midnight Till Morning song?
7: Yeah, I mean, I think that we spent a lot of time in the studio over the past like 2 years now, and there's been some really bad ones and some really good ones, but I think it definitely made us all grow as songwriters and as people, and made us a lot more comfortable with each other as well.
0: That blind date process can be a little bit scary and stressful, right?
7: Yeah.
5: I think the best people we've worked with have been the ones we've met on like a blind studio date. We're like, you guys getting thrown with this person, and we're like, okay. And then it turns out we just wrote like Ghost of Us, or you know what I mean? It's like, that's how the best songs come about.
4: Yeah.
0: What do you need from those people? What kind of is the through line of the people that you click with? Is it a certain openness?
8: I think just energy. Like if somebody comes in with a really good energy and is able to keep it up all day, it's like very easy to, like you have a bad idea or the song doesn't go the way you want it to, the energy in the room just drops. But there's like certain people, very few actually, that'll be like, come on guys, let's go, like we got this, and they'll start throwing more lyrics out or more melodies, and that's what I look for.
6: A hype man. We love a hype man.
5: Benny Morrell.
0: I love that. We've asked enough questions now. So next we hand it over to the Midnighters, the Midnight Till Morning fans on the Hot Hits with Nick and Lauren after their new song, Matt.

0: Busted and Speed Demon, the hot hits of Nick and Lauren, right around Australia, still hanging out with Australia's favourite new boy band, MFN.
1: Hey, we're midnight till morning on the hot hits with Nick and Lauren. I don't want to stay
0: by too. We'd like to actually throw it out to the room and see if anyone's got a question they'd like to ask. Please introduce yourself, say your name. Hello. Who's got the mic? There we go.
2: Violet.
0: Okay, first question, go for it.
3: Hey, my name is Tiffany, and my question is, if you guys had a theme song every time you walked into the room, what song do you think that would be?
0: Great question.
4: Individually or as a group?
3: Individually.
4: Oh, individually.
5: Nice. What's your walk-on song?
6: I'm going, Are You Gonna Go My Way, Lenny Kravitz.
5: Nice.
6: I was born.
4: Is there some sound effects?
0: Yeah, I played explosions.
6: Sick.
0: It was like a fire. It was a fire choice.
7: What about you, Zach?
8: I'd say Dream On by Aerosmith.
5: Ooh. Yes.
8: With a fan blowing my hair back in the wind as I walk forward.
0: Yes. Oh my god, that's beautiful. I can see it right now.
5: I feel like you've thought about that before. Yeah.
4: Good answer. Pressure.
9: I kind of feel like that, like, How to Train a Dragon song.
4: Oh, you've just inspired my answer. I want the Jurassic Park theme song.
5: Yeah. People do that for their wedding, like aisle walk down.
4: Perfect.
5: I think it's beautiful.
4: Yeah,
6: that's cool.
0: It's gorgeous.
5: Cool. Yeah.
0: Fantastic answers from all of you.
5: Yeah.
0: Scarily quick one from you. You were ready to roll.
6: Every time I walk in a room, I have like my AirPods in, and I'm like,
4: you just do it anyway.
6: I literally do. I'm like, yeah, I'm the shit.
0: Excellent first question. Who's up next?
10: Hi, my name is Ali, and my question was, if each member was a different genre of music, what would they be?
0: Ooh.
9: Pretty easy, I think.
5: That's good.
9: Yeah. I think I'd be country.
4: Yeah.
5: Yeah.
4: Yeah.
5: That checks out.
4: Maybe singer-songwriter?
6: I think I'd be like punk rock or something like that. A bit of Blink-182.
8: Probably like ballad, soft rock kind of vibes.
5: Nice.
0: Jack Johnson.
5: Yeah.
0: All right, next question, please.
11: Hi, I'm Isabel, and I was wondering if you prefer apple juice or orange juice?
0: Fantastic.
4: Good question.
0: Thank you, Isabel. Fantastic question.
4: I'm an apple juice guy all day.
8: Apple juice guy, too, honestly.
6: I'm an apple juice guy as well.
8: It's refreshing.
9: My typical thing, complicated answer, apple juice on airplanes, every other time orange juice.
5: Yeah, okay.
4: Freshly squeezed orange juice is really good, though.
8: Apple juice on a plane hits different.
9: I don't know why.
8: You're always so dehydrated, you know, especially after, like, a 30-hour flight.
5: Yeah.
8: It's like
5: apple juice is refreshing. You can, like, scull it, but orange juice, it's like soup. It's like cold soup, a little bit.
9: I was looking at them, I'm like, can I get a water and an apple juice?
5: Yeah.
9: All right.
0: Do you want to know the goated combo? Iced coffee, apple juice, stone cold water on a flight. You get the iced coffee, take it onto the flight.
8: Yeah.
0: Sometimes you have to sneak it because they don't like it when you do it. Yeah. And then you get a iced cold water, and then you also get an orange, and you've got them all going at once.
5: But see, I refuse to do a wee on a domestic flight.
0: I like a little stand-up.
6: Yeah, that's scary.
5: I'll never wee on a domestic flight. I will hold till the second I get off there. Always. Yeah.
0: But you'd find it really easy because you're always in 1, 2, or 3. So.
5: Yeah, but
9: not really.
0: You guys are amazing. Go for it.
12: Hi, my name's Chloe. I wanted to know what your favorite lyric is from an unreleased song.
5: Ooh, that's
0: snooping around, Chloe.
5: Sneaky,
0: I like it.
5: Chloe.
6: I'm gonna go. You play my heartstrings like a Fender guitar.
5: Ooh.
0: I'll play that sound effect again.
5: Yeah. Man.
8: No. I'll say, call me when you wake up, baby.
0: Damn. Oh,
5: nice. Just a little quick one. I like that. Yep. Good.
0: I'll stop using it now.
4: I mean, this one's kind of unreleased, but we do play it at shows.
9: Yeah, this would be mine.
4: Yeah. Too. You thinking Gracie? Yeah.
9: It's still unreleased.
4: Uh-huh.
9: That would be my favorite.
4: Are you thinking Pillows in a Row?
9: Yeah.
4: Yeah. Pillows in a Row just to feel you by my side.
0: Haven't we all done that at
4: no
0: some...
4: No sound effect, though?
0: No, I was
4: Sort of,
0: whoa!
4: Damn.
0: I was going to retire.
9: That would be my favorite for sure.
0: Excellent. Thank you. Amazing questions, everybody. Give yourselves a round of applause. That was magic.
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3: Yeah.
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31: Yeah, man.
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0: the hot hits, Nick and Laura. That is Somna and Homewrecker. Here's today's biggest goal.
1: Straight to the source. Hot. Off the press. The hot hits with Nick and Lauren.
0: Lauren's out. Producer K-Dot's in. Why have you put this story in front of me? Over the weekend, Justin Bieber and his wife, Hailey Bieber, were spotted out for dessert and drinks with a group including Kendall Jenner and Jacob Elordi in Montecito, California, according to Dumois. The outlet reported that the group of around 12 in total kept a low profile during the outing. Last week, a source told People that Jenner and Elordi, who've been spotted spending time together in public on multiple recent occasions, are in the process of figuring out their relationship and have strong feelings for one another.
2: You're asking why I put this in front of
0: you. I am. Are you is this the story, the top story in this beloved segment, that Justin Bieber and Hailey Bieber went for dinner?
2: When you hear the other two stories and what's been happening in the world of entertainment today, it really is the biggest story of the day.
0: While Jenner and Elordi haven't commented on the relationship speculation, they reportedly hung out at Coachella last month. But I heard that he gave up being a judge at the Cannes Film Festival just so he could go on a holiday with the Kardashians.
2: Really?
0: Yeah.
2: I would be doing the same thing, to be
0: fair. Oh, honestly.
2: Cannes every year, whereas you don't get that opportunity with the Kardashians every day.
0: That's either. So very true. And I mean, that's the thing. What would you rather do? You're Jacob Elordi. You make enough money.
2: Yeah.
0: You are present enough in the public.
2: Yeah.
0: What are you going to do?
2: You literally watch films for a living. Like,
0: yeah. What do you want to do? Judge a few films in other languages or go on a nice holiday?
2: And have dinner with Justin Bieber.
0: I support everything he's doing.
2: Absolutely. Man of the people, I say.
0: Number one proponent of the Elordi. Now, Sydney Sweeney is apparently, this is actually quite wild, she's quite furious that her scene was cut from The Devil Wears Prada 2. So we revealed this to you a couple of weeks ago. Not that we were first revealed.
2: It was just a thing
0: we saw on the internet.
2: Yeah.
0: She was set to appear as herself, being styled by Emily Blunt's character, but the three-minute scene was apparently removed as a creative decision because it didn't align with the sequence filmmakers were going for. An unnamed source here says it was a huge waste of her time and further proof, not that she needed it, that a large contingent of Hollywood wokesters, you say,
2: yes,
0: are out to cause her trouble and trip her up whenever they can.
2: I mean, like,
0: who is that quote attributed to?
2: That's the reason why it's not attributed to anyone, because it's just such a crazy thing to say.
0: I'm absolutely taking Hollywood wokesters, by the way. I'm going to be bringing that one out all the
2: time. This happens all the time, though, doesn't it?
0: Well, there were like 12 cameos that got cut in the movie.
2: Yes, exactly.
0: Like, it was not personal. But it feels like for her, that would be something that would be personal.
2: Anyway.
0: Yawn. Now, this is actually funny. Nicolas Cage's sharply defined abs in the 2007 film Ghost Rider. Everyone was obsessed with Ghost Rider and obsessed with those abs, but everyone thought they were fake.
2: Never seen it.
0: He has confirmed they were 100% real, achieved through a grueling training and dieting regimen, but he wouldn't do it again.
3: In Ghost Rider, are Nicolas Cage's abs real?

0: CGI, which it wasn't. So what's the point?
1: Absolutely. He's really good at, like, committing to the bit when he's got to, like, gain weight, lose weight, you know, grow his hair out, shave his head, all that kind of stuff.
2: Does a bit of everything, that man.
1: One of the best to do it, dude.
2: Yeah, he really is.
1: I don't care that he's doing 60 a year. Put him in everything.
2: Yeah. Well, he's a busy man.
1: Put him in off campus. But just me saying the words off campus just to get them in the algorithm.
3: Ladies and gentlemen.

0: Radio, check out the album Red Star Woo and The Scourge. I think that's what it's called. It's Genesis Owusu on the Hot Hits.
1: In celebration of the night that was, it's the Hot Hits Awards ceremony.
0: Yeah, we hand out an award for something that happened in on or around the show. Red Star Woo and the Worldwide Scourge.
2: There you go.
0: Record is called. Thank you. It's really good. Yeah, we hand out an award for something that's happening in on or around the show. Kerrida Sharp, producer K-Dot, Roddy Rich, Rodney Rude. Please provide, yeah,
2: thank you. No, glad you scratched that itch, actually. My award for this evening goes to one of the biggest selling artists of the 21st century. Yeah, is making a return in a chic bob, big old glasses, and a fur coat. Susan Boyle is back, everyone.
0: Susan's back, baby. Sussin or Bum Party is back.
2: Yes, it will be morning time. Actually, it will probably be now, because she put up a post on her Instagram yesterday.
0: Yeah.
2: Yesterday... UK time, yeah, saying that today she's releasing new music and that a new era has begun for her. Do we have any updates on whether the song has been released yet, Nick Kelly?
0: No updates at this juncture. I feel like it's going to be... She needs to hold a press conference. She's a real press conference kind of artist.
2: Yeah, she is.
0: I think.
2: Yeah.
0: I'm just looking for the original version of the YouTube video. I feel like it's been taken down, the original.
2: Surely Britain's Got Talent YouTube page has got it up there somewhere,
0: Talent Global has one that's got 5.1 billion.
2: That would be it.
0: Then. No, million views, which is not many in the grand scheme.
2: No, it's not.
0: Sorry.
2: You found it?
0: Found it.
2: Well, let's listen to it out on YouTube first.
0: 264 million views.
2: There you go. That seems more like it. Hit it, Susan.
3: All right. What's your name, darling?
2: Oh, sorry. I thought that was...
4: My name is Susan Boyle.
3: Okay.
0: My name is Susan Boyle.
3: Where are you from?
4: I am from Blackburn near Bathgate, West Lothian.
0: All right.
4: I dreamed a dream in time gone by.
0: Susan! What a woman. You asked earlier what she was doing before she became...
2: Yes.
0: She was unemployed.
2: Was she?
0: Her tagline, it came up. Susan Boyle, unemployed, 47.
2: There you go.
0: And how old is she now? 65?
2: She's 65 now, yes.
0: Good for her, man. A couple of years and she'll be 6'7".
2: Susan. Two more years. And she'll be hitting that 6'7" indeed, Bailey.
0: You did it, Joe.
2: Nick Kelly, who's your award goes to?
0: I actually didn't come up with one.
2: Oh, great.
0: Which is good. Oh, I'll give it to Larry Emder, because I absolutely rinsed that man on television this morning. I was on the morning show with Larry and Sonia Kruger was on. I reckon I took the piss out of him upwards of four... I've never met him before.
2: Yep.
0: Took the piss out of him upwards of four times. He brought up Celebrity Dog School.
2: Yep.
0: And he was like, I needed a six-month holiday after that. And I was like, oh, we all did. And then the room roared,
2: great,
0: if you will.
2: Cameramen laughing?
0: Cameramen were laughing. That's great. When you know you've nailed it.
2: Yeah.
0: You know when you watch those old Today Show bloopers and you hear the cameramen laughing in the background? Yeah. That's when you know something's genuinely funny.
2: Very good.
0: So Laz gets mine. What a man.
2: I need to have a look at this. I haven't seen your appearance yet, Nick.
0: It's very good gear.
2: Well,
0: I was on fire.
2: I must check it out.
0: Thank you. Right, we are back on Saturday. Actually, we're not going to be here. M. Trested is going to be filling in for us on the Hot Hits Hot 20 on Saturday.
2: Yeah.
0: Give her your love, because Loz and I are going to Fiji tomorrow. For work, don't worry, guys.
2: Very jealous.
0: Won't be very chill. We will be back live on Tuesday.
2: Big week next week as well.
0: Who?
2: Freya Sky.
0: Oh, dude.
2: Boy Soda.
0: Boy Soda.
2: Lude.
0: You come from a London under.
2: And more.
0: And more.
2: Yes.
0: BTS tickets as well. Thehothits.com.au.
2: Indeed.
0: Register for your friends. Bye. Bye, everyone.
2: Bye.
0: Bye. No, use your hanger.
2: No.
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7: Happy hour on your Thursday. Let's go. Weekend's here, basically. Let's go. Fifi, Fev and Nick. Yeah, Thursday.
8: Mate, 100% it's a weekend.
9: Hey, we have a fun happy hour because not only do we have Tom Cruise joining us, we also need to talk about you may about to have serious surgery,
8: yes.
9: Fev. This is a health update. We can't wait to hear what that is.
7: A lot of Australia is very concerned for you, Fev. We heard yesterday what happened to your hand, but there's a big update. It's not just your hand, actually. It's all sorts of organs
8: everything.
7: And body
8: I've
7: parts.
8: I've got everything going on.
10: And it's actually nice. As Fev said, a facelift, they're going to turn him down to a 9, give the rest of us a chance.
8: And they reckon it's going to take, it's going to be like a 5-hour surgery because they're like, I don't know how you can make this perfect human ugly.
7: Well, you know what, Fev? Good news. We'll find out in about half an hour. So we'll see what's happening.
8: Look forward to it. Hey, last night was Origin. Big game all around Australia. Tonight, the women play, which is great. And then footy's on as well, the AFL. Big game. You done your tips, everybody?
9: Yeah.
10: I did my tips for this week 5 weeks ago.
8: Yeah.
10: I'm tipped up.
8: I don't reckon you've done them, P.
9: I'm done.
8: Oh, you did it.
9: I hope I press send. Sometimes I forget to do that thing.
7: Double check that. It is happy hour, though. Hey, we're really concerned, Fifi, Fev, Nick. We're going to speak about it next, but we may have to broadcast the show this time tomorrow from quarantine. Why? Apparently there's somebody here that might have Ebola. It sounds extreme, but we'll find out exactly what happened after this.
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2: Talking yesterday about, remember last week, Melbourne's Avalon Airport shut down. And that makes everyone nervous. Everyone gets nervous. What's going on at Avalon Airport? And then to find out that it was a laser hair removal device and a box of hot chocolate. Firstly, I love that. I love how impressive our security detail is at airports. Like, I'd rather they were overzealous. Mm.
3: Impressive packing, though.
2: Yes.
3: Like, for room, because I take a little bag, and I roll all my clothes up, and I squash things into the clothes so I get more room, because I don't like having a big bag.
2: But I'm always at the airport. You know how, like, when you're putting your bags on, and it goes through the conveyor belt, and then it either goes straight down or it goes around the back.
3: Yours
2: I'm 100% around the back all the time.
4: Have you got eight things now? Tweezers, scissors.
2: The girls
4: scissors,
2: and I, actually, I think once recently it didn't happen and Trixie looked at me and went, Mum, they just gave us our bags back. Yeah, that never happens. But I love it and I don't get annoyed. I go, good on you. You check my bags. Yeah. I want you to do that. Vigilance is
4: instead of
2: important.
4: Going, what have I done wrong? No. How can I fix this for
3: I
4: next
3: always
4: time?
3: Get detected
4: Great
3: for
4: job.
3: A bomb.
4: Oh, really?
3: They always trace
2: always
3: me.
2: Always do that, I know.
3: I think he just wants to touch me. It's weird.
2: Probably. But when we were talking about this, we had our new wonderful team member, Zara. She said she shut Larson? Down a flight because, actually, she's here. Zara, are you getting
5: Hello.
2: Ready to board another plane now, actually?
5: Yeah, I actually am in about 4 hours, so I hope this isn't bad juju or anything.
2: Can you tell everybody what happened? How did you ground a plane?
5: So embarrassing. So I was like 11 and we'd been to Bangkok on a family holiday and it was our last night and we were going to try out this new restaurant and Mum was like, it's really close to our hotel, looks good, let's give it a crack. And our food took forever to come out. Finally came out and I've never seen chicken that kind of colour. Ugh. But we were all so hungry. So Mum was like, eat up and no complaints, like let's just do it. Ate it, felt fine, had our flight at like 6 o'clock the next morning. It's like an 8 hour flight back to Perth. And then it was like 2 hours till we were about to touch down. I remember waking up and I felt so sick and just projectile vomited everywhere. Like I was like, passenger. So embarrassing. Like I felt so, everyone around me, I think, moved as far away from us as they could. Like some people were sitting on the aisles. They were like, get me away from this feral child. Anyway, we land and then the plane doesn't go anywhere. Over the head speakers, they're just like, everyone stay seated. No one gets up. Do not move. And Mum's there, like, poor thing covered in vomit, like, get me out of here. And then these quarantine people walk onto the plane and then question us. And they're like, everyone needs to stay seated. No one's allowed to leave. We were on the plane for about 3 to 5 hours. Like, it was a really long time. And then we got led off into, like, a special exit and questioned because they thought I had Ebola. Ebola outbreak.
2: You shut down a plane for 5 hours thinking that you had the Ebola virus.
3: It was just dodgy chicken in Bangkok.
5: Yeah, just from some dodgy chicken. And then they put us on a special, like, we got fast tracked to getting in a taxi and going home.
2: Well, that's the best
3: bit. Yeah.
5: Had to just stay there.
2: That's
5: horrible.
2: A win. Do you know what I love about that, though? It that you, Zara, in the nicest possible way, were a massive inconvenience. And when you are the massive inconvenience, see, I hate that when that happens. It's like when you, if you've like been driving and thought, oh gosh, my car, I think my car's breaking
3: you are
2: down.
3: An inconvenience for everyone
2: If your car breaks down in the tunnel, when I've seen those poor people whose car breaks down in the tunnel and they are causing hours of delay behind them. And then when you drive past and everyone wants to look in at them and shake their heads, that poor person in there, I die for them. I just think, like duck your head, lie down, put the seat back. Because there's nothing worse than knowing you're inconveniencing people.
3: I've inconvenienced a flight before.
2: How?
3: Not by anything that everyone's thinking. So I made a flight. I was flying from Sydney to Brisbane and we were flying high up in the air, but then we had to go a lot lower, which made the plane go slower.
4: Yeah.
3: And it took an extra hour. And it was all because I had a groin reconstruction where I had my whole groin cut open, had it all fixed because I split it my last ever AFL game, actually. And I had to spend 3 days in hospital. So I had surgery the day before. And then the morning of, I woke up at like 6 o'clock, rebooked my flight because I don't like staying in hospitals. I wanted to get out of there. I wanted to get back to Brisbane. I wanted to go home. So when I was in business, because the footy club had booked it, I was in business And about 30 minutes into the flight, I had one of those, man, like my stomach, my groin was starting to go further. It was blowing up. And it was about to explode. But my groin, because you're not allowed to fly straight after surgery, but I just wanted to get home. And I was full of endone and stuff. I was like, I just got to get out of here. And I said to the, and I was in a lot of pain, and I said to the flight attendant, I said, oh, I'm in trouble here. And then she said, what's happened? I said, I had surgery yesterday on my groin. And she said, you shouldn't be flying. I said, I know that. They had to lower the plane to fly lower.
2: Why was it going an hour longer?
3: Because it goes slower.
4: All the headwinds.
3: It goes slower.
4: Air's thicker.
3: So the plane had to, because if it stayed up at that altitude, I would have blown up.
2: Whoa. So that's
4: remember
2: really
4: like Eddie McGuire the other year when he was president of Collingwood, they got a jet flying really low for a finals game, I believe, and they kept the plane really low so the players wouldn't blow up.
3: Yeah, let's just say West Coast or like so when the West Coast Eagles played in the grand final back in 2005, they flew a charter flight low so the players don't get tired because they had to fly over for the grand final, and they'd played the prelim there the week before.
2: Jeff, I could have learned a lot about footballers and their injuries.
3: I could have blown a plane up.
2: Yeah.
1: Let's open up your phones if you feel like calling through and you've been a massive inconvenience. Give us a buzz. We'll take your calls after this.
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0: It's called Fifi Fevenick's Happy Hour, and we take that pretty seriously. Fifi Fevenick on Perth's Mix 94.5.
1: Oh, yes, how good's that? The weekend almost here for your Thursday evening happy hour. It is Fifi Fevenick.
2: Talking about when you've been a massive inconvenience, shut down airports, grounded planes. It's happening a bit lately. Hi, Julie.
3: Hi, how are you going?
2: Jules. Good, Julie. When were you a massive inconvenience?
3: I wasn't quite as bad as Fev in keeping a plane on the ground, but this was many years ago. I was lucky enough to travel with a friend through Egypt, and we caught a little minibus from Aswan to Luxor, and this was after about 5 o'clock at night. And we'd driven about an hour in this bus and got to the first military checkpoint, and everyone started pointing to us and these guys with big machine guns, and we were the only Westerners on this little minibus. And the guy in front of us spoke broken English and said we had to turn back, so we had to drive another hour back to where we'd already come with all these poor people on there trying to get to their destination. And we got back and were held up by security, who then said to us that they didn't allow Westerners to travel that stretch of road in the evening because of terrorist attacks.
2: Jeez.
3: So all these poor people that had been trying to get to their destination, we added another 2 to 3 hours on their travel time because of us. The only other way to get there was via train, and we had to catch a train. But the funny thing was, a week earlier, there'd already been a terrorist attack on the train. So that was the reason we hadn't caught it in the first place. So, yeah, we disrupted these poor people's travel for about 3 or 4 hours.
4: Oh, jeez. Jeez, traveling to countries like that, it's just dangerous, isn't it?
2: Definitely.
5: Dangerous. Yeah. Living. I've been to Jordan. It was gross.
4: Yeah. V loves Jordan.
5: Dead Sea. Have a float.
2: Do you mean Katie Price?
4: Jordan.
1: Harvey.
4: Michael.
2: Oh, Michael Jordan.
5: You know, the person
4: you're obsessed with.
2: The guy
4: that you're obsessed with?
2: Oh, yeah, obsessed MJ. Obsessed with him. Yeah. I was wearing his T-shirt Pilates yesterday. He's my inspiration.
4: Oh, God.
2: Hey, Tristan. When did you massively inconvenience people?
6: So I didn't ground the flight, but I definitely inconvenienced a lot of people. I had to pick up a truck and was feeling a bit crook. took off down to the lavatory down the aisle during COVID, mind you. I'm cupping my face mask and I'm vomiting. And it's just spraying out at everyone on the aisle, both sides. So the flight attendants are there with like napkins and cleaning up everyone on the paper towel and all of that. So anyway, I threw up in the lavatory and I was the walk of shame back to my seat. You know, everyone just giving me greasies. And then the flight attendant gave me a heap of vomit bags and all of that. But
4: after you've already vomited?
2: Do you reckon on plane, Tristan, that I don't think I'd ever recover from that. In fact, if I'd been on that flight with you, I may never have left my home again. Like, if you think that's what could happen to you if you leave your house, someone vomits all
4: and
2: over
4: vomit
2: you.
4: Stings.
2: Don't you think planes need, and I'm all for this, I reckon a passenger plane needs a room. I don't care if it's under down with the luggage.
4: You've got to
2: leave everyone alone.
5: You've got to put them in the
2: baggage.
5: You know,
2: sit. It can be a cage.
4: You know, where the dogs go and the cats? Yeah. You can just go in a little cage.
2: And I reckon...
4: Lock them in like Con Air.
2: Oh, hang on. Dan, D-list.
7: You were saying a few months ago that Daisy was sick on a plane. Would you put her in the cage?
2: Yeah. No, we were pretty much in our own cage.
4: Hey, Dan, I was going to bring that up, but then I thought,
2: No, but you can bring that up because do you know what I did? I did shut the doors in the area we were in.
4: See, that's
2: and I didn't let anyone near her.
4: Yeah. They were in their own cage.
2: We were pretty much in our own little cage.
4: There was no one else around.
2: She vomited all over me.
0: Fun first, everything else later. 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
11: What a day we've had. Hope you had a great Thursday as well. It is Fifi Fev and Nick. Brendan Favola up next. A big update. A lot of people across our country very concerned about you, mate.
12: Yeah, very concerned. I saw a surgeon yesterday and I need surgery on a certain part of my body, but there's another part of my body that's stopping that surgery.
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1: Thursday, it's the happy hour right across our beautiful country. It is Fifi, Fev and Nick.
2: Medical update.
1: Beep, beep, beep.
3: Are you doing your own ER theme music?
2: Yeah, I just thought I'd do it.
4: Because he's a one-man band.
2: I might be hearing that sound. Now, I came in on Monday and I was a crash test dummy. There's a lot going on.
3: You barely made it to your Ely Park Sharks game.
2: Yeah, I did. And I've broken finger. I've got
3: Infected, festering finger.
4: All sorts of colours coming out of that over the past few days.
2: I've got a busted up knee, I've got a sore groin, I've got a sore back. Now, yesterday I had to go see the surgeon about my knee. So I had my appointment. I was sitting there and I was watching the basketball and I get in and I'm thinking, oh God, just tell me what it is and blah, blah, blah. And I just want to get it done. So he sit down with a great doctor, the surgeon, and he's having a laugh, and he's asking about all my ops and blah, blah, blah. And he goes, yep, you're going to need an arthroscope. So I said, can we do it straight away? Get it done tomorrow. Just get it done. Get it done on the weekend. He goes, oh, I listened to your radio show, Fev, and I need to look at your finger.
3: we were talking about your festering finger yesterday.
2: Infected finger. Yeah. He said, I can't operate until that becomes non-infected.
3: Ah.
2: So this finger has cost me an operation.
3: No, that's a very dutiful surgeon who's doing the right thing.
2: I know he's doing the right thing, but can't you just wrap it up and put it in or something?
3: No.
2: But he said something about bacteria or something. Yeah. There's something floating around in my body. I'm like, bro.
3: The number of messages we got yesterday.
4: Or something.
3: I can't believe how many people lose digits. Like, the number of fingers that have been cut off because people have ignored infections is scary.
2: So I'm a bit flat about this, so I just got to keep squeezing until it heals up.
4: No.
3: Surely he's giving you some broad-spectrum antibiotics.
2: No. He just, I don't know what's going on. But nothing's coming out of it anymore. So
4: it
3: does look better.
2: So I'm booked in for an op next Wednesday.
3: Are we going to lose you on the show?
2: Nah, I'll just rock up Thursday. It'll be sweet.
3: Will you be on your scooter?
2: No crutches.
3: No crutches.
2: Well, they want you to walk now. Moon boot? What for? Remy knee?
3: I don't know. Just look like you've had a surgery, please.
2: No, I'm getting surgery. I'll sneak out, so I'll be back for a Thursday.
3: You're going to sneak out of the hospital?
2: Yeah, I don't like staying overnight.
3: Why?
4: Because I'm staying home,
2: Yeah, hospitals are scary, man.
3: I don't think it's scary.
2: Just hear, you beep, beep, that's all you hear.
3: Nurses wait on your hand and foot.
2: Yeah, I know, but give me my milk. Put me to sleep and then give me my drugs and get me out of here.
3: Do you want to do the show from the ward?
4: Oh, yes.
2: Mate, why don't we? I don't miss shows. Mate, I had a groin reconstruction. I had Achilles done. Rock up the next day. Broken collarbone.
4: You had the snip on
3: appendix
2: had
3: out.
2: Had the appendix out back the next day.
3: Okay,
2: I'll be here. So I'm booked in, guys. I'm booked in Wednesday.
4: That's all he wanted to hear.
2: And, I'm a bit worried. It's my favourite thing in the world.
3: I know, going under. I'm a bit jealous.
2: Mate. He said to me, he goes, because it's about a 45-minute op.
3: Mm.
2: He goes, so I said, so I'm out? He goes, yeah. He goes, it'll just be a little bit. I go, oh, I'm 150 kilos. Because the more you weigh, the more they have to give you.
3: Yeah.
2: Don't give me a little bit of milk. I want all the milk.
3: I know.
2: Give me my milk.
3: I'm actually, in a few weeks, I'm going to go and get a colonoscopy. So I get to go under too.
4: Yeah,
2: Josiah's having one of those after the show.
4: Yeah, every day as well.
0: Honestly, we're just here to serve up the lols. Fifi, Fev and Nick's happy hour. Fifi, Fev and Nick. 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
1: Thursday, how good is it, the happy hour? Hey, Fifi, Fevedick, 21 years since one of the most iconic TV moments.
3: Yeah, it was. It was Tom Cruise, and he was on Oprah's couch, and I think even Oprah didn't expect the kind of enthusiasm he had for Joey from Dawson's Creek, Katie Holmes. Didn't she get out of that?
1: Didn't she? Lucky well, girl. Fee, don't say too much, because we're just about to have Tom Cruise himself join us for a chat to celebrate That's 21 exciting. Years after this.
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20: 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I hate you, I hate you, I hate you.

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1: Across Australia, how good is it? Your Thursday evening. Hope you had a beautiful day. It is Fifi Fevenick, the happy hour.
2: We were really excited. About 18 months, 2 years ago, was it when the new Mission Impossible film came out?
3: Mm-hmm.
2: Remember when Tom Cruise, for an awards ceremony, jumped on a plane and tried to do his own stunt?
3: Yes, does all his own stunts.
2: He does some odd things. Anyway, he was doing a couple of interviews. And when I say a couple, he's very... he's not somebody that spreads himself around.
3: No.
2: And our producers attempted to prank us.
3: Mm.
2: Now, they played a long game, and that they needed to with this, because we weren't going to believe that Tom Cruise was prepared to come on the show and have a chat. But they did the lead up, like 3 weeks out, going, guys, we think we might have Tom Cruise, and it was all like, going to happen, not going to happen. So that the lead up was quite good. And what they'd done is get a Tom Cruise impersonator. Mm-hmm. But what they failed to do before they put him through to us was ask him to be less hammy. don't do your Jim Carrey over the top Tom Cruise. Yeah.
4: Give it an 8 out of 10.
2: Yeah, be as subtle as you can, Tom Cruise. Yes,
5: in our defense, when he spoke, firstly, he looked exactly like him.
2: Mm.
5: Then secondly, when he spoke normally, he sounded exactly, had the same mannerisms, all those sort of, it just sounded exactly like Tom Cruise. But then he went into an SNL character.
2: Yeah, it was, and I don't remember this clearly, guys, but we were trying to humour them.
3: We knew straight away.
2: We knew we were speaking to an impersonator, but we didn't want to humiliate everyone involved. Tom Cruise, welcome to the show.
6: It's an honour and a privilege to be here. How are you doing?
2: Very well. Thank you, Tom. And I got to say, Australia, we're so excited about this. Mission Impossible. It's back. The Final Reckoning.
6: We are back.
2: You are back.
6: We are so very back.
2: Tom, this is the 8th Mission Impossible film. Do you personally have a favourite?
6: My favourite Mission Impossible, I got to say. Quite fond of the first one, you know. Red light, green light. You know, with the chewing gum that explodes. That's my favourite. On the fish tank. Love that one.
2: Oh, well, Tom. Tom.
6: What's your favorite? What's your favorite? I want to know what your favorite is.
2: Definitely the first one. Definitely the original Mission Impossible.
6: Or when I was running in a sandstorm. That was great in Dubai. That was really fun. Or climbing to the top of the Burj Khalifa to retrieve the rabbit's foot. Love that one.
2: I love it, Tom. My co-hosts are speechless.
3: Yeah. You're Oscarless. So then there's a new category. Well,
6: that's a bit of a sore subject. Hey, listen, I'm sorry. You're crossing the line here, okay? You're crossing the line. Put your manners back in, okay? Put your manners back in.
2: He was doing catchphrases.
3: Oh, my.
2: Listening to that back, a couple of things. What's with the giggle? And also, he sounds like one of the guys from Love on the Spectrum. No, seriously.
4: I've never seen it, but that made me very happy that you said
3: Love
4: that.
3: On the Spectrum.
2: I love Love on the Spectrum, and they're beautiful people, and one of the guys sounds quite like that.
3: I was so disappointed because I was looking forward to Tom Cruise. The movies are in, I reckon he's in two of my top five.
4: Top and Gun.
2: Soon, you going quiet.
3: I was just like, why?
2: Flat.
3: It's not funny.
2: Yeah, you weren't enjoying that. I remember this now.
3: Yeah.
2: Because it did sound like I was doing an interview on my own.
3: Yeah,
2: I realised was you two were not impressed.
3: Yeah, shut up, mate.
0: Fifi, Fev and Nick.
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10: 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Together. Now apart. You got this. Now together. Now apart. Keep it up. Yeah, girl. Woo! Now suction. Now rinse. Woo! Here's some fluoride. Don't forget to floss. Woo! No eating or drinking for the next 2 hours.
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1: Carrie Bickmore
2: and Tommy Little. Boom, boom, boom, boom, boom. This is Carrie and Tommy.
3: Yeah, welcome to it for your Thursday afternoon. Loz Barry back again.
4: Yes.
5: How are you, Ozzy? You're a bit hoarse.
4: Am I?
5: Oh, you're all right.
4: Well, I've had a little... Do you know what? I've actually had a very slight background cold since Sunday.
5: Have you, Ozzy?
4: Very slight.
5: You haven't complained at all. I've been whinging about my health left, right and centre.
4: Yours was far worse than mine.
5: Was it?
4: Yes.
5: I
4: promise.
5: I'm happy to tell you I'm all better now. And just absolutely fine.
6: Yeah. What other lies you got for us?
5: Yeah, no, I had a shocking night last night. But we need to talk about last night.
4: Yes.
5: Because you were at the pub watching The Origin.
4: I was.
5: I was on my couch watching The Origin.
4: Yeah.
5: And I can only assume we were both screaming the house down.
4: Screaming.
5: And it brings me back to what I've always said on this show, and no one fully understands, but I keep saying it, which is if you don't like sport but you like theatre, you don't understand either.
4: Yeah.
5: Because sport is about stories, and were some rippers to

0: The Thursday Arvo, it's Carrie and Tommy. We've got Loz Barry in the Savo later in the show. Harry Styles tickets too.
1: Yes, you and two mates could be flown over to Wembley to see Harry Styles live. Accommodation, spending money, all that thrown in. But Lozzie,
2: yeah,
1: we got to talk about the night that was.
2: Yep.
1: Unbelievable scenes,
2: oh my
1: sports
2: God.
1: Fans.
2: I was gobsmacked the whole time.
1: I just love, so I'm not the biggest, I like the rugby league.
2: Yeah.
1: But I'm not going to lie to you and say I wear my heart on my sleeve and, but State of Origin is something else. And as soon as they get down in the rooms before they game and they go, this is state versus state, mate versus mate.
2: Yeah.
1: Tonight there's some that bleed blue, there's some that bleed maroon, and we are going to put it all out there and we are going to leave nothing. I'm ready to kick holes in my walls at home.
2: Yep.
1: I'm ready to throw my remote, and when it starts, it is electric.
2: Yep.
1: It is so electric, Lottie. And did you get caught up, because you don't have an allegiance in terms of New South Wales, Queensland?
2: And I didn't even, I didn't know who I was going for.
1: Yeah.
2: First I was going for Queensland, then the friends that I was with said, pull your head in.
1: Yeah.
2: You're going for New South Wales.
1: With some proud New South Welshmen.
2: All right. I will.
1: Yeah.
2: And I was so excited. You would have thought I was a member for life for whatever the capacity is, because I know that it's a State of Origin thing I don't really understand. Anyway.
1: And even the stories, like, as it went, I felt like it was almost syncing up with, you know how you start thinking the world is about you?
2: Yeah.
1: So obviously Queensland got out to an absolute flyer and it looked like New South Wales was going to be nowhere. And then Ponga got sent off. And so suddenly Queensland are down one player for the rest of the game and they've got their backs against the wall. This is what I love about rugby league as well. When they're appealing the shoulder charge and they're trying to say it was head on head contact. That's what they're trying to argue. They're showing where Ponga's head's bleeding.
2: Yeah.
1: And they're like, or his head's bleeding here, so he hit him here in the head. It's just hard as nails stuff, and I absolutely love it. And then when they started to come back, just seeing the sea of blue there in New South Wales and seeing the whole stadium full and just roaring, I was like, God, does it get any better? And again, I'm cheering for things I don't even know I'm cheering for.
2: I had no idea what was going on.
1: And we started saying, because like Johnny, my housemate, and I, we're talking, and at one stage we go like, Tedesco, he must be getting on a bit. I was surprised to see him out then. I'm like, that's great. And then he scored the final winner. Tedesco! Tedesco! Yes! Tedesco! That's unbelievable! And then when Nathan Cleary, so then it's 20 apiece. Nathan Cleary, all he's got to do is convert his kick. And I'm thinking it, and the commentators start saying it. They're like, now he's just got to channel Mary Fowler here and just swap the cap through to the back of the net. He's Matilda's partner.
2: Yeah.
1: And then he gets another partner. I don't know why, but I'm losing my mind.
2: Literally, I didn't know what was happening, and even I was emotional. I was like, this is literally making me emotional.
1: Yes.
2: I'm so passionate.
1: Yes. And then all the commentators, they're like, we've left it all out there.
2: Yeah.
1: Look at those. They are not men. They're soldiers.
2: All bloody heroes.
1: And they have left it all out there for their state and for their mate.
2: I have a question for you.
1: Yes.
2: Because when I was watching this all unfold, I thought, if I was on that field, I'd be dead within 2 seconds, right?
1: You might, yeah.
2: How long would you last?
1: So we had this exact discussion last night. And Johnny tried to tell me, he tried to say, he goes, oh, 10 minutes, he reckoned. And then he goes,
3: 10 minutes.
1: And then he goes, actually, I'd pull my hammy within a minute.
3: Yeah.
1: And I said to him, you can't pull your hammy hiding. Like, the idea that you'd be attacking a contest with such ferocity that you'd tear a muscle is laughable.
2: Yeah.
1: I'd be one hit.
2: Yeah.
1: One hit. And one hit, I'd take the softest hit and you'd. All my drama skills had come to the fore.
4: You broke a bunch of ribs boxing Tim Zoo, and he kind of just did a little light punch on his side.
1: He just tapped me and he broke my ribs.
2: Yeah. We'd be.
1: He was world champ, though.
2: Yeah.
1: He was the current world champion.
3: These guys are soldiers.
2: Yeah,
1: they aren't the current world champions.
2: They're
1: though.
2: Pretty thick.
1: Yeah. Here's what I want to know. On 13-10-60, you and I were losing our minds last night.
2: Completely.
1: What do you lose your mind at? If you're not into sport.
2: Yeah.
1: Is that just a hole in your life? Do you ever cheer?
2: So, like, that's true, because I don't know what else I would, maybe a concert. I mean, I would cheer, but, like, sport.
1: Not guttural. Oh, I guess maybe.
0: No, but I think it's different because a concert, everyone there.
2: You're constantly
0: same
2: cheering.
0: Same team. It's all, there's no chance of losing. Yes. There's no risk. No.
1: And it's more joy filled. Yeah. Like, yes. I was ready to rip someone's head off.
2: Yeah.
1: Last
2: yeah.
1: Night.
2: Yeah. And it's the and moment.
1: And
2: of...
1: I don't even support that behavior.
2: No. Yeah. And it's but moment God, of the you get caught silence. Up. It's the silence and yes. Then the cheer.
0: Yeah, yeah, yeah.
1: Give us a call, 131060. What do you cheer at? If you're not into sport, give us something you cheer at. We'd love to know. Mm.
0: Carrie and Tommy, we've got Loz Barry in.
1: What a night last night. One of the more amazing State of Origin games you'll ever see. Yeah. And it got us both up and about, losing our minds, sometimes not even sure what we were losing our minds about.
2: I was cheering because everyone was cheering, and I was like, this yeah. Feels right for me.
1: It felt primal.
2: It felt primal. This guttural sound coming out of my
0: mouth.
2: Something
0: about going along
2: with the crowd. Yes.
1: Yeah.
2: I'm a sheep.
0: Yeah, let me get swept up.
1: I am absolutely a sheep.
2: Yeah.
1: If in those moments, if anyone says, let's do anything, okay. I'm like, great idea.
0: Yeah, you started with Queensland and then you were like, New South Wales, I'm on.
2: All right. Okay. I do like blue.
1: We're asking on 131060. What do you cheer at if you're not into sport? G'day, Tiana.
3: Hello. I am sport and go for the Eels, so that yes. Will be where I will be at on Saturday.
1: Yes.
3: But I'm here for myself, my friends. You know, I feel like in such a society today where, you know, we can be hard on each other and or ourselves and say, hey, what you're not doing, I like to go, hey, like, good on you for adulting. Let's get, you know, you're getting up today. You helped someone today. You've given someone
1: Tiana,
3: a compliment.
1: Tiana, I love the sentiment. This is excellent. I love the sentiment. But do you actually go, yeah?
3: Yeah, no, I do. Yeah, 100%. Especially if I'm, like, done something and I'm winning. I feel like I'm winning at life. Hell yeah.
2: I love that.
3: Wow. And going, woo! Yes! Good on you.
4: Gosh. Is that internally or externally, Tiana?
3: Both.
4: Okay.
1: Oh. Yeah.
3: Out loud, I'm pretty, boisterous.
1: Who does it annoy, Tiana? Who do you live with?
3: Oh, my work colleagues, my partner, my friends.
1: Yeah.
3: You know. That's life.
1: Yeah, good on you.
2: But they'll appreciate it deep down. They'd say, oh, Tiana, I wish I had a Tiana cheer right now, you know?
3: Yeah, maybe. Or they might just go, shut up.
2: Oh, that doesn't sound very cheery.
3: I'm still cheering.
2: Good girl.
1: Good on you, Tiana. Thank you very much.
2: Bree, what are you cheering for that isn't sport?
5: Oh, AT's K-pop music.
2: Oh, yes. Is it just K-pop in general or AT's specifically?
5: K-pop in general, but yep. I did go see AT's concerts when they were in Melbourne and Sydney, and oh my gosh, the energy was crazy.
2: Yeah, K-pop fans, it's the fandom is...
1: Next level.
2: Next level, isn't it?
5: Kind of cult-like, to be honest, yeah.
2: I love it.
1: Bree, obviously I know who you're talking about, but for the people listening who think you're saying the 80s, like the period of time,
2: yeah.
1: That's not right, is it?
5: Not quite. Nah, it's A-T-E-E-Z.
2: Mm-hmm.
5: And the back to what you were saying about animalism, like, mm-hmm. you know, like craziness.
1: Yeah.
5: There's one member in particular that, like, the entire... concert will be barking for as soon as they're up on stage. Like, it gets intense.
2: Is it deep bark or a yep?
5: I can if you want. Like,
1: yeah, go, please.
2: Oh,
0: wow.
1: And does the whole crowd get involved? Is it like a call and response thing?
5: Oh, it's crazy. Is it he'll start it, and all of a sudden, everyone's like, yep, we're barking for a man.
1: Ooh,
5: never,
1: oh,
5: yep.
1: Ooh.
5: Yep, exactly.
2: All right.
0: That's fun.
1: Oh.
4: Everyone.
2: Yes, Bree.
1: Actually, that reminds me, DMX used to do that whenever he'd walk out and just go, oh, oh, oh, oh.
0: There was a famous thing with Beyonce's husband.
1: Jay-Z
0: said in an interview where he was like, when I had to follow DMX one day, it was terrible. I couldn't hype the crowd up more than he had
1: the
0: because
1: man
0: he literally had a warehouse full of people barking at him.
1: Oh, oh, oh, oh.
0: Fun.
1: Oh.
0: Pretty fun.
1: G'day, Jordan.
6: Hey, here you go.
1: Sorry, I should have greeted you properly. Oh, oh,
2: yeah.
1: Jordan. Thought I'd get one back.
6: Nah, sorry, mate.
1: That's all right. That's all right. What do you cheer at?
6: Trading card games.
2: Oh,
6: when you're opening,
1: but
6: like
1: you
6: the booster
1: box. Bark at me?
6: No, sorry about that.
1: Why wouldn't you give us a bark, George?
6: I'm currently at work and there's a lot of people around.
2: That's fair enough.
0: I get it.
2: What kind of trading cards are we talking here?
6: Well, I collect One Piece cards. My son collects Pokemon.
2: Nice.
6: Cool. My daughter collects one. She collects My Little Pony.
2: Oh.
1: Cool.
6: And my partner collects Disney Lakana cards.
2: Okay. And so is it kind of like when you get the card you've been searching for, you'll cheer as a family?
6: Just a grail card, like a really high-priced card or something we've been looking for a while to complete the collection.
2: Nice.
1: How many cards do you reckon collectively your family own?
6: We'd be over the 20,000 mark.
1: Whoa.
2: Wow. That's
1: That's cool,
2: Jordan. A lot of cards.
1: Are they all kept safely in folders?
2: Yeah.
6: Some are kept in folders. Some are kept in hard cases. Obviously, more expensive cards get put away into proper protective sleeves and things like that.
2: Yeah, important.
6: But yeah, it's quite a fun little family thing we do.
1: If God forbid there was a house fire, would you grab the cards before the photos?
6: Definitely.
2: Yeah.
1: You got backups of the photos.
6: I could potentially buy a new house with all the cards.
2: Yeah, right.
1: Well, good on you, Jordan. Wow. Thank you for getting involved.
2: Kelly, what are you cheering for that isn't sport?
7: Bingo.
2: Bingo.
7: Bingo. Yes. Bingo or Housie or Eyes Down to Fat Ladies 88, and I love it.
2: Are you a bingo caller, Kelly?
7: No, I'm a player.
2: Oh, you're
1: Hey, Kelly, have you heard the expression that a lot of people are saying at the moment, saying about something happening, not being on their bingo card of the year?
7: No, the numbers.
1: Oh, no, it's so annoying. People will see someone like, oh, Snoop Dogg wearing a dress at the Emmys. Yeah. That wasn't on my bingo card.
2: Yeah.
7: Nah.
1: It annoys. No. Yeah, yeah. It's hard when you don't know it, Kel. Sorry, I thought we were going to be united in rage then.
7: No, I don't know that. I go with the mature ladies.
2: Oh, how lovely.
7: I'm the naughty one because I'm the youngest one and I'm the one chanting and I'm...
8: How often are you winning bingo?
7: Weekly or...
1: Wow. Weekly?
7: Quite regularly. Some of them win five and there's only 20 games in the day and some of them have won 10 and then I'm, come on, yeah.
4: Take out the hearing aids.
1: This is brilliant. Sick, Kelly. I like it.
2: Do you have a favourite, like a lucky number or anything, Kelly?
7: Oh, I have number 8.
2: Yeah.
7: I love number 8. And then you've always got to have the red envelope and put the number in on the right-hand side on the top and whatever you have, put your tickets in it. Or if you want your ticket to be... Tenny, you sit on it if you're not playing it, like if that's the jackpot ticket, and then they all laugh, they're all looking at each other, and then you go, okay, it's time for the jackpot now. You pull it out from your bottom, you put it on, and then they wait a minute, I went in inside, just 1 minute.
1: It's time for the jackpot now. That's so good.
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2: Yesterday we blew the lid off something on this show, and that was that every single chip that you're eating in this country, doesn't matter where it comes from, comes from the same place, the same company. Big Potato's ears have perked up, and we are going to go to the top, the head honcho of said potato-opoly.
3: Chipopoly.
2: The head baron is going to speak to us a bit later in the show.
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2: Next, we need to talk about Australia's most exclusive restaurant. 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
1: Carrie and Tommy got Loz Barry in the Savo.
2: And we need to talk about your chance to be part of Australia's most exclusive restaurant experience.
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1: Australia's or the world's?
2: The world's, actually. Good, good pickup. Yes.
1: Yeah. Let's not sell ourselves short.
2: No, it is the world's most exclusive restaurant. There is only going to be two patrons, carrieandtommy.com.au, if you would like to get your name on the list. Is that what we're going with?
1: Well, a wait list, wouldn't it?
5: There's a wait list for the table.
6: Yes, yeah. The main booking. You know that.
5: Hello. Yes, sorry. I'll just have you pop you down the wait list. Thank you very much. Goodbye.
2: Are you going with a particular tone as the maitre d'?
5: I'm going to suss it out closer to.
2: Yeah.
5: Yeah.
2: So I've got a little bit of an issue because I decided I'm going to cook divorce me steak.
5: Yes.
2: Which is steak that is so good it makes you want to divorce your partner.
5: Yep.
2: And have a crack at the old chef.
5: Yeah.
2: Here's the thing. Apart from the steak, I got nothing. I've got chef's block.
5: Okay.
2: And I can't think of what else to put with it.
5: What do you normally put with a steak when you cook it at home?
2: I can't think. I think I put mash.
5: Yeah.
2: Sometimes. And I think sometimes I make it into a little Asian bowl.
5: Yes.
2: And I put seaweed flakes and stuff on the top of it. A bowl of like roast veggies.
5: What an interesting combination.
2: It's so good.
5: It would be good.
2: And in the roast veggies, I do like roast broccoli and then put a bit of feta and carrots and stuff through it.
5: Yeah.
2: It is real good stuff.
5: I feel,
2: and then I make,
5: You go. Keep going.
2: No, and then I make what's the soybean paste called? Miso mayo dipping sauce. So then you have a bit of veggies and miso mayo. Anyway.
5: See, I just love a good mustard on the side of my steak.
2: So good.
5: Just like a really hot English mustard or something.
2: Yes, great.
5: And then I'll do some kind of potato, whether it's like I smashed in the air fryer.
2: Yeah.
5: Or I love asparagus with my steak too. Stinky wee-wee.
1: Fritz.
2: Yeah. Stinky everything, I think.
5: Do you not like asparagus?
2: No. Yeah. I like it. But yes, you've got to be...
5: Do you know that's a genetic thing?
2: What is?
5: Not everyone's wee smells after they eat asparagus.
1: Oh.
5: Only some.
2: No.
5: Yes.
2: I'm willing to test.
5: Around the room? Put your hand up if your wee smells when you have asparagus.
2: All hands have gone up. Kieran's never.
5: You're like, Kieran's never eaten it.
2: No. Our British bowl
1: sniffed
2: never
1: his wee.
2: Yes. I reckon Kieran's wee would always smell like asparagus despite having never had it.
7: You want to test now? I'll just get.
2: Yeah.
7: I would have one.
6: Give me a bottle.
7: It's saying it's only 20 to 50% of people.
5: Yeah. And you know what? Because I've done the ancestry DNA thing and it comes up with what your little genetic thing is. And it says your wee smells.
2: You're
5: when
2: an asparagus-y.
5: Yeah.
2: Does it really?
5: Yes.
6: Okay.
2: Yeah. So asparagus can't be a side.
5: No.
2: I do have a one form of potato, and they're the best potatoes, but
7: Chips.
2: They take me too long.
5: What?
2: So I boil them, right?
5: Yeah.
2: And then I chuck them in the freezer for an hour, and then I bake them in the oven.
5: Okay.
2: And they're so good, but they're like 3-hour long potatoes.
5: No, we don't have time for that.
2: Yeah.
7: Have you guys never heard of chips?
5: Yeah. Go on then.
7: Yeah. Chips. Steak. Chips and gravy.
5: Tell people your big
2: what
5: idea.
2: You were having.
7: No, I want chips, coleslaw, and gravy.
2: Coleslaw with a steak.
5: You've lost your mind.
2: Sick stuff.
7: Why is it?
2: Going to the one English bloke in the room for food.
7: I'm not talking about the coals furry that gives you the furry feeling. I'm talking about really good. The coals, coleslaw gives you like a furry feeling in your mouth.
5: I love coals. I don't know what you're talking
2: about. We love
5: about.
2: Coals on this show.
7: No, I love coals on the show, but it gives you the furry feeling in
1: Wait,
7: your mouth.
1: Are we talking about coleslaw or coals?
2: Do you know coleslaw doesn't come from coals?
7: Oh, I know that.
5: Yeah.
7: But what I'm saying is I think it's the perfect. If you have bitter cabbage in there, you can have it multiple. I don't know what else is in there, but it's just delicious.
2: Is coleslaw called Coles coleslaw or is it called Coles slaw?
7: Coles coleslaw.
2: Just good to check.
6: Can we rewind back to the seaweed flakes?
7: Well, that's what I'm saying. Why don't really you just give me chips and coleslaw?
5: This is and a bad
6: for you, Kieran.
7: What sort? Are we talking sauces later, or can I put forward a sauce?
2: I mean, I'm a big fan of a gravy or a peppercorn.
5: Yes.
2: A red wine.
5: A mushroom. I want a mushroom.
2: Can't make a red wine jus.
7: Okay.
6: What are we cooking with, though? This seems like a lot of...
2: This is what I want to know, because aren't we going to be cooking on... I've just remembered we're on radio right now.
5: Yeah, this is on air.
1: This is the kind of beautiful dinner conversation you can have.
2: Well, I need help.
8: You know what's good if you don't have much apparatus?
2: What?
8: Coleslaw.
2: Yuck.
1: Oh, we could just prepare food no one wants.
2: 13 1060. What's the best thing to have with steaks?
5: Yeah.
2: And what will take whatever you say? And if you agree with Kieran, we'll get no calls on the agreeing with coleslaw. But if you agree that coleslaw should go with steak, we'll let you two sickos, I don't know, hang out and procreate together. Yeah. Give us a call, 13 1060. What's the best thing to have with a steak and we should be cooking? Give us a call.
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0: 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The best bits.
1: It's Carrie and Tommy. We got Loz Barry in.
2: Yes, and we need to decide the sides for Australia's littlest restaurant. It is happening.
1: The world's littlest restaurant.
2: I'm so sorry, the world's. It's the most exclusive restaurant in the world. We're only going to have two of you gorgeous people in. So far we know a Divorce Me steak is on the menu.
3: That's a must.
2: That's a must. But Daryl, we need to know the sides. What do you think?
4: Diced up, zucchini and carrots.
2: Mm-hmm. Yes.
4: Pan fried until they're char grilled with a bit of oil, garlic and parsley.
3: Yep.
2: Yeah. That sounds good.
4: On top of, and on top of your steak, a nice blob of garlic butter.
2: Mm-hmm. Yeah.
4: With a side serving of steak fries, beer battered, and a bowl of salad.
2: What about, Daryl, what about coleslaw, which was suggested
3: No, I agree.
4: Not at all.
3: He's saying don't be ridiculous.
4: Not doesn't go with a steak.
3: Correct, Daryl.
2: Have you heard that, producer Kim?
5: Well, no, because I went to my best friend, AI.
2: sad but true.
5: And it said it's the perfect company steak. So.
3: That's because it knows you and it says whatever AI, you want it to say.
5: Yeah, and that's how I like to live my life. I want to not justify
1: I bet
5: me.
1: You the response was, what a great idea.
2: Okay, Daryl, thank you. That's an excellent suggestion. What did you think, Loz?
3: Donna, I think I'm going to really like your suggestion. What have you got for us?
6: Well, definitely, Daryl stole my idea of garlic butter.
3: Yeah.
6: But definitely the steak swimming in it with you spooning that garlic butter on. And on top of that, scallops and prawn.
3: Oh, it's like a surf and turf.
2: So,
6: yeah,
2: Donna.
6: But not creamy.
2: With the garlic butter, do I have to make the garlic butter or can you buy garlic butter? What do you think?
6: Look, it's always better made. It's very, very simple.
2: What do you
6: garlic
2: do?
6: Garlic and butter.
2: Is it just the two of those? Do you have to blend them or anything?
6: No, not at all. Well, you've got to mix them together, but you just...
2: Do you have to cook the garlic first?
6: No, not at all. Not at all.
2: Oh,
6: yeah.
5: Wow.
6: Yeah.
2: I'm just smashing some garlic into some butter. Okay.
6: That's it. Yeah, melt it all together. Get a spoon, tilt your saucepan to the side like you... Ramsay, and tune it on there. But it's got to be scallops, number one.
2: And Donna, what do you think about coleslaw with the steak?
6: That would be a negative.
3: Yeah, correct,
2: Thank
3: Donna.
2: Thank you.
3: Question for you, Tommy. What about the scallops? What's your opinion on scallops?
2: I think you know, Rose. I think the scallop is the more overrated of the food items out there. I'm going to say I think it's I don't think I've ever had a good one. And I've had them in a lot of forms. I've even had them in a pie down in beautiful Tasmania.
3: Oh, okay.
2: Yes, the home. Yeah. The scallop pie.
3: Mm-hmm. See, I love a scallop.
2: Scallop. How do I say it? How do you say it?
3: Scallop.
2: Belle, how do you feel about a scallop?
7: Oh, I love a scallop.
3: Yeah,
2: do you? Well, how should I be having them, Belle?
7: Just pan fry with a bit of butter. But I have a different side for you, Tommy.
3: Oh, yes.
7: Probably one you've never had.
2: Talk to me.
7: Oh. It's a wedgie bake.
2: What is a wedgie bake?
7: So it's a potato bake, but you don't have to peel any potatoes. You just throw frozen wedges in.
5: Whoa.
3: And so it's still creamy like a potato
7: bake?
3: Yep.
7: So frozen wedges, and then sometimes I'll just pour the thickened cream straight on the top and sprinkle some garlic salt, or sometimes I'll get those packet powder like the garlic and herb, Maggi.
2: Yeah.
7: And whip that through the cream. Mm. Yep. Tip that over the top. You can put some bacon pieces in there if you want to.
1: Oh, my God.
7: And then I don't even put cheese on the top. You don't need grated cheese on the top. In the oven, done.
2: You don't put cheese on the top?
7: No, you don't need it. You can if you want to, but I don't.
1: It's better and you don't have to cut the potatoes.
3: Yeah.
1: It's brilliant.
7: So good. We have staff functions probably once a term, and everyone has to put on the whiteboard what they're bringing for lunch, and I don't even get to make my suggestion because next to Bill... Someone always writes wedgie bake.
2: Wedgie bake.
3: Can I just say?
7: Belle has to bring her wedgie bake.
3: Belle, and I say this quite seriously, Belle, I think that you're the kind of person I would trust with my life.
2: Yeah.
3: You know?
2: It's wonderful.
3: Yeah.
7: No more peeling potatoes ever again.
2: I love it, Belle. I love it. How do you feel about coleslaw with a steak?
7: No, probably not.
1: Yeah. Come on!
2: Thank you. Thank you, Belle. Let's go to Holly. G'day, Holly.
8: Hi, how you going?
2: Yeah, good. What have you got for us, Holly?
8: I want to know why you all hate coleslaw so much. Coleslaw is beautiful with steak.
5: Thank you. Holly, do you want to marry me?
3: Oh, gosh. Holly, you don't have to answer that.
2: I think her mouth has been punished enough with the coleslaw. Thank you.
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2: A bit more and Tommy Little. We got Loz Barry in the Sabo.
3: Yes, and I came across this woman on TikTok. She is an American, but she has been living in Australia since 2005, right? So she's familiar with us.
4: 20 years.
3: 20 years.
4: Yeah.
3: It's a long time.
2: So she's probably been here longer than she's lived in America.
3: Yeah, I would say so.
2: Yep.
3: Yeah. And even with her accent, you can hear that it's sort of one of those little mishmashies.
4: Oh, she's started to get a bit Aussie.
3: Yes. Mm. But she has talked about what she thinks is her favourite Aussie phrase.
5: That phrase is suffer in your jocks.
2: Oh, yeah.
5: It's the best, you know? Like, you can just, if somebody doesn't like something, you know, you can suffer in your jocks. I don't care. I guess a good way of saying that's your problem, not mine. Suck it.
3: Yep.
4: Suffer in your jocks is excellent.
3: Isn't it? And I thought, because it's one of those ones that you go, God, I haven't said suffer in your jocks for a while, and now I'm going to be bringing that back hardcore. Yeah.
4: It reminds me of things where I'm not sure if they're even Aussie, but like, I love jog on.
3: Yeah, jog on.
4: Jog on, mate.
2: Oh, is that British?
4: Is it?
3: Oh, that could be.
2: Jog on, mate.
4: I don't know. I think if we do it in any voice,
2: though, it's hard.
6: We would also have a lot of sayings, I feel, that come from British origins.
3: Yeah.
4: Surely the piss ones are Australian.
3: I think
4: pissing
3: so.
4: In your pocket.
3: Yeah.
4: Pissed off.
3: Yeah.
6: What about carrying on like a pork chop?
3: Yeah.
6: Are you here?
3: Oh, yeah. Carrying on like a pork chop is just classic.
6: Australian or English?
3: Who knows? Mm. We'll claim it. Yeah. Did you ever have the book as a kid, Far Out Brussels Sprout? And
4: no.
3: It was all this stuff, and it was just like a little thing of all Aussie stories and sayings and stuff.
4: Yes.
3: And Far Out Brussels Sprout, again, perfect.
4: What do you love, Aussie?
3: Well, Not Here to Spiders is a good one.
2: Yeah, it's a good one.
4: It's good. It's offensive. It's to the point.
3: Mm,
4: and it just says what you're here to do.
3: Exactly.
4: I also feel like there's ones, and maybe this is not Aussie again, but like chucking a sickie.
3: That would be
4: it's 100. It's got to be Aussie.
3: Like I chucked a Yui.
4: Chuck
3: if you said chucking a Yui.
4: Chucking anything. Yeah.
3: Chucking a Yui.
4: Spewing, chucking.
2: Yeah.
3: Everything. All of it. But I want to know on 131060, what is your favourite Aussie saying? I think we need to find the best Aussie saying of all time.
4: Yes.
3: I'm
4: trying to think of the ones that I really do enjoy are quite rude.
3: Yeah, I know. That's the thing. We've
4: got
3: to be.
4: I've got them busting at the precipice of my mouth trying to fight their way out into the atmosphere. And I'm really struggling to keep them all at bay.
3: Yeah. Well, let's have the family-friendly ones or a little bit of self-censorship. It doesn't go astray.
4: Yes.
3: You know?
4: Yes.
3: So 131060, what's the best Aussie saying?
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6: 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Da, da, da, da,
7: da. It's the one and only
8: Carrie Bickmore
9: and Tommy Little. This is Carrie and Tommy.
10: Yeah, yeah, yeah. Carrie and Tommy for your Thursday arvo. We got Loz Barry filling in.
11: Yes, and we're talking our favourite Aussie.
12: Loz Barry, who's having a micro nap.
11: I was thinking something. Anyway, doesn't matter.
10: Yeah. It was one of the Aussie sayings that you're not allowed to say, right?
11: Yeah, it was. We're talking our favourite Aussie sayings because this American woman, I would say we claim her now. She's an Australian. She's been living here since 2005.
12: Yes, it's not a big claim.
11: No.
12: Like, it's not like in the, you know, Farlap or Russell Crowe debate. No. We're not all arguing over, was it Meg Kelly or something? her handle. Oh. It was up on the screen before.
11: Oh, yeah, no. Her favourite Australian saying is this one.
13: That phrase is, suffer in your jocks. It's just, it's the best, you know? Like, you could just, if somebody doesn't like something, you know, you can suffer in your jocks. I don't care. I guess a good way of saying, that's your problem, not mine. Suck it.
12: And suffer. And where
11: jocks.
12: Am I suffering? In your jocks.
10: Yeah, where you stand.
12: And not in your nice underwear.
11: No.
12: In your jocks.
11: Yeah.
12: In your jocks, and everyone can see you're in your jocks and you're suffering.
11: And they're stained.
12: And they're disgusting. And they're disgusting. And that is a suffering stain.
11: Yeah. Helen, what's your favourite Aussie saying?
14: My favourite saying is, yeah, nah.
11: Yeah.
10: Yeah,
11: nah.
14: It works every time. Yeah, nah.
11: And the beauty of yeah, nah is, yeah, nah means no. Nah, yeah means yeah. You know?
14: Yeah, that's it.
11: Yep.
12: Do you ever yeah, nah, yeah?
11: Ooh.
14: Well, it depends how naughty my 14-year-old has been.
12: Yeah. Yeah, nah. Yeah.
11: Fair enough.
12: I don't think I know whether I, when I'm yeah, nahing, I don't think I know whether I'm saying yes or no.
11: It for me, because you go, yeah, nah.
10: No, because it's natural. Nah. Because you'll say something, and if you agree with them, you'll go, yeah, nah.
12: I think sometimes I just go, do I know what I'm saying? Like, I'm, yeah, nah, yeah, yeah, yeah, yeah, yeah. And then I'll hammer it home.
10: Yeah.
12: Yeah, nah, yeah, yeah.
11: That is exactly what you do.
12: I do that, don't I? Yeah. And so I think sometimes I go, yeah, nah, nah, nah, nah, nah, nah.
11: Yeah, exactly.
12: Yeah. I think I'm trying to work it out in real time, but I don't want to leave silence in case someone else gets to talk and I don't.
15: But also, because Tommy's so polite, he usually finishes with a yeah.
11: Yeah.
12: Yeah.
11: If that's okay with you, though.
12: Yeah. If you don't mind. Yeah. If you don't mind. Yeah. Have my job.
11: Melissa, what have you got?
16: Fair suck of the sav.
11: Fair suck of the sav.
12: Is it not fair suck of the sauce?

0: Well, I'm from New South Wales, so New South Wales, it's Sav, short for Saveloy.
1: Yes.
0: You know how he liked to shorten things?
1: Yes.
2: Mm-hmm.
1: Melissa, was this the debate that was when the Prime Minister tried to say it some time ago? Do you remember that?
0: You've got to be real with it, you know.
1: Yes, fair sucker the Sav. When did you say it last, you reckon, Mel?
0: Oh, only this morning.
2: Yeah, good girl. Nice.
1: Yeah,
0: it's a regular, and you know, it's even the grandkids go like, oh, yeah, Nan's on about that word again, yeah.
1: Good on you, Nan. I love it. Do you ever say Stone the Crows? Is that an Aussie thing?
0: I say Fair Dinkum a fair bit.
2: Yeah, Fair Dinkum's a good one.
1: Yeah.
0: And, you know, good old Ted Bullpit with Pickle Me Grandmother. That's coming back.
3: Pickle Me Grandmother.
1: Yes. Melissa, Bugger's a great one, isn't it?
0: Look, old school. Gotta go old school.
1: Yep.
3: You know what I haven't heard in ages? Struth.
2: Struth.
1: I don't think, did anyone ever say Struth?
2: Yes, they did. Men named Kevin, I reckon, say Struth.
1: You reckon?
2: Of a certain age.
3: Followed up with Ruth.
2: Yes.
3: Struth.
2: I don't think I personally have ever said Struth, but it feels right for a certain person.
1: Okay. Should we go to Brad? G'day, Brad.
4: Hey, g'day, champions.
1: Yeah. Hi, Brad. How are you?
4: One of my favourite ones is just saying you're a knob jockey.
2: Yeah, brilliant.
1: Knob jockey's wonderful.
2: Yeah.
1: Have you ever said Struth, Brad?
4: No, not really. No, I don't think I have. No.
2: It doesn't strike me as a Struth.
1: Hey, Brad, is knob Australian? Like, he's a bit of a knob?
4: I don't know, but just that you're questioning, you're starting to be a bit of a knob.
1: Yeah, fair enough.
3: Not a full knob jockey.
2: No. There you go. Yeah, fair enough. Bill, what's your favourite Aussie saying?
5: Flat out like a lizard drinking.
3: Oh, that's good.
2: Yeah.
1: Because
2: it's visual.
1: Are you also flat out like a rat up a drain pipe?
5: Well, it depends if the boss asks. Yeah, I'm always flat out.
1: Are you also flat out like a one-armed bricklayer in Baghdad?
5: Could be, or a one-arm guy with a rake called Russell.
1: There's a lot of ways you can be flat out. Mix 94.5's Carrie and Tommy.

0: 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The best bits.
1: Carrie and Tommy's Big Carrie. Had Harry.
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5: This is exciting. You get to be some of the first people in the world to see Harry's Together Together Tour live at Wembley Stadium over in the UK.
6: It's like his homecoming tour.
5: Isn't it?
6: Yeah.
5: Isn't it? And it's hot at the moment. We've just heard there's a heat wave in London.
6: They won't stop banging on about it.
5: Yeah, I know.
6: Kieran.
5: The trains are broken down. I'm sunburned, isn't it?
6: We don't have any air conditioning.
5: Oh, no. We never thought we'd need it. All you have to do is enter at carrieandtommy.com.au. Flights, accommodation, spending money and tickets to see the great man are yours. We're going to put someone through to the standby list now.
7: Hello.
5: Oh, hello. Is that Sonia?
7: Yes, speaking.
5: Sonia speaking. This is Tommy speaking and Loz is here filling in for Carrie speaking.
6: Hello, Sonia.
7: Oh, my God. Hi, guys.
5: Oh, my God. Oh, my God. Hi, Sonia. Oh, my God. Sonia. Hi, Sonia.
7: I know exactly what this is about. Oh.
5: Sonia, have you heard about the heat wave in London at the moment?
7: Yes, I have, and I know who it's being caused by.
6: Yeah, yes. That is true.
5: Yes, the hotness himself. Sonia.
7: I feel like I probably shouldn't be saying that as a 40-year-old woman, but, you know.
5: Yeah,
7: but
5: Sonia,
6: that
5: right
6: he likes
5: in his
6: them.
5: Hitting
6: yeah.
5: zone.
6: Yeah.
5: Yeah.
7: Oh, dear. Oh, he's amazing, isn't he?
5: Yeah. Sonia, we've got great news for you. You are being placed on the standby list to see Harry Styles live at Wembley with two of your mates. There's only going to be a few other people in the standby lounge, so your chances are going, I don't know, one in a few.
6: Yeah.
7: Holy crap. That is insane.
6: Who would you take
7: with? My daughter is going to lose her crap.
6: Oh, okay. Oh.
5: Yeah. Yeah.
6: So you'd obviously be taking your daughter, Sonia?
7: Yes. Yes, I would be. Okay. We have the best relationship. I love her. She's like my little best friend.
5: Oh, that's so sweet. Well, Sonia, you stay by your phone because we might be calling you to give you the great news that you are heading to London.
7: Oh, my God. I will be manifesting. Don't you worry.
5: Good on you, Sonia.
6: Well done.
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0: 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It's the best bits.
1: You drive home the Sarvo, it's Carrie Bickmore and Tommy Little. We got Loz Barry in the Sarvo, and it's time for the segment with the most legal disclaimers.

0: Even if we do get sued, I would actually be quite happy to be in touch with the folks from the New York Times because I have some strongly worded thoughts about some of the games of connections lately.
1: Yeah, so they've been pretty hard.
0: They've been boggy.
1: Yeah.
0: I remember when they said that octopuses ink themselves, and I'm like, that's squid. And then I Googled it. And they were right, but I still was unhappy.
2: Mm.
1: Yeah.
2: It's like when they do the ones where they take one letter off the word, and I'm like, okay.
0: Yeah.
2: It's not linked. Yeah, anyway.
0: Yeah. Anyway, it has nothing to do with connections in the New York Times. If you don't know, this is a brand new original game. Mm. Pay us any royalties. Jesse's going to read us three or four words, and we have to find the common theme.
2: Gorge, scoff, inhale, and gobble.
1: Eat. Words for eat.
0: Oh, I was going to say...
3: Aggressive ways to eat.
0: Oh,
1: okay.
4: I wouldn't pay that.
5: Oh. Yeah. Too late.
1: Too late. Yeah, yeah, he's the adjudicator, not you.
0: Okay.
1: Anastasia.
4: For next time, Jesse.
0: Right, have you noted that down?
4: Anastasia.
0: Sorry. to paint. No, that's not Anastasia.
6: I'm out of love.
0: For those
4: his
0: who
4: glasses aren't working.
0: Sam is wearing his concussion glasses today, which do have a slight Anastasia resemblance.
4: The prescription, I've been waiting weeks for these.
1: I actually think they're very cool.
0: And we've been waiting for weeks for you to tour again, so.
4: I'm back.
1: I've never seen you and Anastasia in the same room before. So.
4: True.
2: Another conspiracy on the show this week.
0: Very true.
2: Your second set of words is wined, dined, dinner, and divorce.
0: Wine, dined, dinner, and divorced.
1: Is it like stages of a relationship?
0: That's good. How long after a wining and dining do you usually think? What's the standard time for a divorce?
1: Well, it depends.
0: I reckon 7 years. I reckon the 7 year itch thing is real.
1: Oh, yeah. I think that too.
0: Mm. Wined, dined, dinner, and divorced?
1: Divorced.
2: Yes.
0: Wine, dined, something you can... do something you get,
2: it's also linked to something else we're doing on the show at the moment.
1: Things you eat chips with.
0: There's a lot of potato stuff.
2: Conspiracy.
0: Something involving two, something you can have more
1: than
0: one
1: of. Marry me chicken.
0: Ooh.
1: Divorce me steak.
0: Ooh.
1: Things we're doing at Tommy's Littlest Kitchen.
3: Yeah. At the Littlest Restaurant.
0: Yeah, we had some branding issues, but apart from that, we got there.
2: Yeah. We're all on the same page.
0: Average divorce rate in Australia is 12 to 13 years.
2: Oh.
0: So if you're sitting in your car and you're coming up to that, just know.
1: Watch
0: you're
1: out.
0: Nearly about
2: you're
0: to beat the
2: track.
0: Benchmark. Yeah.
2: Your next set of words is beer, stone, puck, and Allen.
0: Puck.
1: Beer.
0: Hockey, beer. Stone and wood.
1: Stone. Age.
0: Allen. What's Allen?
1: Key.
0: Got to do with it. Oh, key.
1: Allen, you know, key.
0: Beer. Things you can have a pint of, no, a puck, shot, hockey.
2: This one's really hard.
1: Really?
0: Do you understand it even though you can see the answer?
2: I would have thought that you might get this one because of your love of these types of people.
1: Is it heated rivalry related?
2: It is not heated rivalry related. That was a massive clue. These types of people.
0: To do with the Spanish.
1: Beer.
4: It's more on brand with the other game in the New York Times do. Think a bit outside the box.
1: Beer,
0: okay.
2: Stone, puck, and Allen.
4: And to make things more confusing, link it to the one beforehand when we were talking about Tommy's Littlest Restaurant.
0: Ah, it is pastry people.
2: Oh, you close.
0: It is croissantiers.
2: It's what you're going to be on the night.
1: A chef.
0: It's
3: famous chefs.
0: Chef Beer.
2: Maggie Beer.
1: Oh.
2: Curtis.
0: Stone.
1: Oh, wow. Puck.
0: Wolfgang Park.
1: Oh, my God.
0: And Alan.
1: Partridge.
0: Jacinta.
2: One of our favourites, Andy Allen.
1: Oh, my God.
4: Andy Allen, of course.
1: But when they're said alone, I don't think of them.
0: Wolfgang Park, one of the great names.
1: Yeah.
2: Mm.
1: Is it his birth name?
0: I think it is.
1: His government name?
0: I think it is, yeah. I think Wolfgang's actually quite a common. Is he German, Austrian, something like that?
5: Austrian.
0: Some people are
1: so lucky in the name game, aren't they?
0: Mm. There's a Wolfgang, a favourite. A famous composer that's a Wolfgang?
2: Mozart.
0: Yeah.
2: Mozart.
0: Yeah. Wolfgang Mozart.
2: It's pretty cool.
0: I'm here to sleep with everyone in the town.
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2: Little, we got Loz Barry in the Savo.
3: It all started with a whisper.
4: Yeah.
3: I'd heard around town from actually a good source that every chip that you eat in this country comes from the one company.
4: Yes.
3: Right? And we thought that's not possible.
4: No.
3: There's no way it's a Spudspiracy this big.
4: No.
3: And we thought we would talk about Big Potato on the show yesterday.
4: Yeah.
3: And so we put it out there and people started calling and they worked at different venues and they're like, yes, all the chips come from one company.
4: Yeah.
3: And that company is McCain's.
4: Even Subway allegedly did chips at one point and they used McCain's. I was like,
3: I know.
4: Secret chips are even McCain's.
3: Yes. Everything.
4: What's happening?
3: We're used to cracking the big stories on this show, but it's usually Carrie. And with Carrie away, I didn't think, excuse the pun, such a hot potato would fall into our hands and we'd handle it as nimbly as we did.
4: Yeah.
3: But we've gone right to the top to find out whether this is true and whether every single chip that you eat in this country comes from McCain's. We have the managing director at McCain, Australian and New Zealand, Lynn Radford. G'day, Lynn.
5: Hello, guys. How are you?
4: Oh, Lynn.
3: I mean, my mind's been blown, Lynn.
4: Yeah.
3: Because I was not aware that there was just such a powerful force in the Spud game.
4: Mm.
5: I have so many statistics about chips, or as I like to call them, sticks of joy, you would not believe.
4: Yes.
3: So, Lynn, we were hearing yesterday everything from literally every chip you eat in the country is a McCain's chip to, oh, no, there's a few big players trying to, I think, water down the truth a bit.
4: Yeah.
3: Can you give us a rough idea of how much of the market McCain's have got?
5: Well, I can confirm that almost one in two chips consumed in Australia is a McCain chippy.
3: Whoa!
4: I mean, that is...
2: So that's not a chipopoly, but it's close.
3: It's close.
2: Lynn, if you're one in two, are you up against one other big player or is it lots of other little ones?
5: There's a few players in the market. So there's not only one or two. There's definitely a few players in the market.
2: Who's your arch nemesis?
5: Oh, well, I wouldn't like to say we're arch nemesis because I always believe that good competition makes you better. But our biggest competitor would be Edgell.
4: Edgell, yeah.
3: Lynn, what is your preferred form of potato?
5: Well, personally, you know what? I am about the battered fry because it's super crispy. It stays hot longer when you're trying to get through that drive-through on your way home. The battered fry for me is the one.
3: Is there any potato products that you think are overrated, Lynn?
5: Ooh, overrated. Ooh, good question.
3: Because it's all personal. It doesn't mean it's a bad product, but, you know, just maybe not for your own liking.
5: Come on, guys. How could the Spud be overrated? If you were stranded on a desert island, what food would you take? You'd take Spuds.
6: I want to ask Lynn a question quickly. If you were to choose a sauce, Lynn, to, you know, some tomato sauce for your chippies, what company, what sauce would you go with?
5: Well, that's a personal preference again. In my fridge, you'll find Master Foods tomato sauce, and I love it because it's also from Australian-grown tomatoes.
6: Did you used to work for Master Foods?
5: I can confirm that I did years ago.
7: Can't trust that.
2: Sammy is so happy. I got it.
7: 1999, Lynn, remember that year?
2: He's done it. Full CV.
3: Lynn, was this one of the more hard-hitting interviews you've had?
5: Absolutely, it was. Like, there's a lot of statistics around chips, so I was very nervous coming into it.
3: Lynn, would you consider changing your title to Chip Baron?
5: Well, I like to call myself the Chip Executive Officer of McCain.
3: That's good.
4: So good. She's done well.
3: Ladies and gentlemen, would you please thank Lynn Radford? Thank you, Lynn.
5: Thank you, guys. And can you just, if you can, just a big shout out. We know Aussie chip lovers never say no to a hot chippy, so next Tuesday we're shouting free chips at Fed Square with AFL star and fellow chip fan Max Gorn, and it's all in support of Fight MND. 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So wherever you can, support Fight MND by buying a McCain chippy.
3: That is awesome, Lynn. Good on you. Thank you very much.
5: Thank you, guys. Take care.
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6: All you need is a story that keeps us awake.
7: And I'm already struggling today.
6: You've had a big one.
7: You had a bad night too, so this is going to be tough.
6: Yes. But very different. I wasn't having as much fun as you.
7: No, you were having much less fun.
6: I was stuck on the bog and you were throwing back frothies watching the State of Origin. G'day, Sharon.
8: Hi, guys.
6: How are you?
8: Good, thank you. Good.
6: Hey, we've got a bunch of cash here and we'd love to give it to you. All you have to do is tell us a story that keeps us awake. Mm.
8: Okay, well, I was going down the escalator with my therapy dog. My skirt actually got caught in the escalator and started pulling me back onto the escalator.
6: Ah.
8: I've got people falling on top of me. No one can find the emergency button. Then when they finally found it, my skirt is right up to my neck. I'm practically naked. I've got a crowd of people around me. My dog's taken off. Oh, my God, that actually had to get cut out of the escalator.
7: What?
6: Whoa. I mean, Sharon, I'll be honest.
8: I was just pulled into it, yeah.
6: It had everything I love, this story. It had a therapy dog and a bit of nudity.
7: Yep.
6: And, I mean, that's all the things that are wonderful in this world. when you say they had to cut you free, so as in, because I'm picturing you, in my mind, what happens on an escalator is once a bit of clothing gets sucked in, you die. Yep.
7: You get shredded.
6: Yep. Yes.
8: Exactly. And I was just like, I was just wedged down and with my skirt there was, it just kept pulling me in. And I'm like, what's going on? And then, oh my God, then I had the general manager come. It was a big shopping center. Oh my God, they had to get cut out, you know, blanket.
6: And so then they put a blanket over you, so they cut you out of your skirt. And so
8: that was the only way to get out of there.
6: So did they reimburse you for the skirt?
8: Yes, I did get reimbursed for the skirt.
7: Oh, that's good. And Sharon, do you have escalator trauma? Have you been on an escalator since?
8: I try to avoid it, actually.
6: How's the dog, Sharon?
8: Pardon?
6: How's the dog?
8: Oh, yeah. Well, someone managed to grab the dog for me. I mean, that was a big... you know, drama for me was my dog, you know.
7: And what is the dog's name?
8: It's Matilda.
7: Matilda.
6: I think you might have cracked the code to this game, Sharon, because Loz and I are both massive dog people, and as soon as you mentioned your dog, we were like, I think we're just going to have to give you the money.
8: Yeah.
6: as long as the dog is okay and you're okay, Sharon, $500 is coming your way.
7: Yep.
8: Oh, thank you so much, guys. Oh, my God, that's wonderful. Thank you.
6: Are you going to treat yourself to something nice, Sharon?
8: Me and Matilda, we're going to go and get, I don't know, we're going to go out to the nicest coffee shop and have a nice mother dog day.
7: Oh.
8: She's a rescue dog and she needed some loving, you know.
6: What type of dog is she? A bitzer?
8: It's a little King Charles Cavalier.
7: Oh, beautiful.
6: Oh, my gosh, the
7: Sharon,
6: sweetest.
7: She's a rescue dog, but really, you rescued each other. Am I right?
8: Yeah, exactly.
6: Good on you, Sharon. Thanks. Enjoy the cash.
8: Oh, thank you so much. Thank you, Tommy. Thank you, Carrie. Thank you.
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1: Now, Paul McCartney. One of my, I would say, faves. I'm a Beatles girl. Are you a Beatles guy or a Rolling Stones guy?
2: I'm a Beatles guy.
1: Yeah.
2: I don't think he's even one of my favourite Beatles.
1: Oh, God, no. George Harrison is my favourite Beatle.
2: Yeah, that's good. Yes. Yeah.
1: Who's your favourite?
2: I'm going to say Ringo Starr just because no one says him.
1: Yeah, but I think now more people say it because no one says him.
3: Yeah. Is Ringo Starr Thomas the Tank Engine?
1: Yes, correct. Well, he's the narrator.
3: Yeah.
2: I think,
1: said Percy. Yeah.
2: I think Lennon is my favourite.
1: Yeah. I mean, it was just a
2: I like Paul McCartney.
1: And yeah.
2: I also really like Paul McCartney when he released that song with Kanye West and Rihanna, 4 or 5 Seconds.
1: Oh, good thing
2: I love
1: you say that.
2: All the, hey?
1: Good thing you say that. We will be playing it.
2: Oh, is that what we're playing?
1: Yeah.
2: Are you going to bring me, you know when he released that and all the young people were like, man, this Paul guy, you're going to be huge because Kanye West is the biggest thing in music.
1: He's thrown you a bone.
2: And he's thrown you a bone and this is your first single, but this is going to be big for you, Paul.
1: Did you see Paul McCartney when he came out here recently? Or not recently, it was a few years ago.
2: No.
1: I bawled my eyes out. I was like, that is a Beatle.
2: Yeah.
1: In front of my face.
2: Yeah.
1: It's brilliant. Yeah. Well, now Paul McCartney has compared Taylor Swift's global fame to the Beatles' success during an interview with BBC Sounds this week. He was asked if he would give Taylor any advice as she appears to have accomplished the same level of global fame.
4: You do see the parallel, you know, like fame and the amount of fame and the worldwide fame that Taylor Swift has and that we had. But I don't think she needs any advice, to tell you the truth. If she asked for it, I definitely would, you know, because I'm like the older brother to that generation, you know, or more like the granddad, actually.
1: Mm. I think it's very different kinds of fame, though. Do you agree? Like,
2: I mean, we've talked about it on the show a bit. I think she's bigger.
1: But she's bigger, but it's in a world where you've got things like social media, you've got constant publicity, you've got all of this stuff. The Beatles' level of fame, which was huge, like unseen, they were doing it all without the internet, without the accessibility and stuff like that, without streaming.
2: But I think that's what I think I'm saying a similar thing, but I think she's even bigger because there weren't as many options and there weren't like back then with the Beatles and there was only, you know, so many music shows, so many radio spots. Mm-hmm. And so one band was going to be massive.
1: Yeah, that's true.
2: And with Taylor, there's so many options and she's still the most recognizable.
1: Yeah, that is true. He also revealed that he's met Taylor and other pop stars, including Billie Eilish, Olivia Rodrigo, Sabrina Carpenter, at parties hosted by his wife, Nancy, and, of course, his daughter, Stella McCartney.
4: Oh. I ended up chatting to them all. You know, there was Taylor, Billie Eilish, there was Olivia Rodrigo, there was Sabrina Carpenter, and they're really cool people. They're very good. So basically, answering your question, I like their voices.
2: Mm.
4: If they needed any advice, yeah, I would be happy to give it. I don't think they do.
1: Oh, bless him.
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12: Hey kids, Wiz here. I'm currently floating in space millions of kilometers from Earth because some rat bag decided to listen to the audiobook for Do Not Open This Book, It's Out of This World on the Listener app. So if you could please work out which cheeky rascal that was and close the book and the Listener app, that would really help me out. Thanks to Disney and Pixar's Toy Story 5, only in cinemas June 18.
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11: It's the one and only Carrie Bickmore
12: and Tommy Little. This is Carrie and Tommy.
13: Yeah. The Thursday arvo, it's Carrie and Tommy. We've got Loz Barry in the Savo later in the show. Harry Styles tickets too.
14: Yes, you and two mates could be flown over to Wembley to see Harry Styles live. Accommodation, spending money, all that thrown in. But Lozzy,
15: yeah,
14: we've got to talk about the night that was.
15: Yep.
14: Unbelievable scenes,
15: oh,
14: sports fans.
15: I was gobsmacked the whole time.
14: I just love, so I'm not the biggest, I like the rugby league.
15: Yeah.
14: But I'm not going to lie to you and say I wear my heart on my sleeve and, but State of Origin is something else.
15: Mm.
14: And as soon as they get down in the rooms before they game and they go, this is state versus state, mate versus mate.
15: Yeah.
14: Tonight there's some that bleed blue, there's some that bleed maroon, and we are going to put it all out there and we are going to leave nothing. I'm ready to kick holes in my walls at home.
15: Yep.
14: I'm ready to throw my remote, and when it starts, it is electric.
15: Yep.
14: It is so electric, Lottie. And did you get caught up, because you don't have an allegiance in terms of New South Wales, Queensland?
15: And I didn't even, I didn't know who I was going for.
14: Yeah.
15: First I was going for Queensland, then the friends that I was with said, pull your head in.
14: Yeah.
15: You're going for New South Wales.
14: You were some proud New South Welshman.
15: All right. I will.
14: Yeah.
15: And I was so excited. You would have thought I was a member for life for whatever the capacity is, because I know that it's a State of Origin thing I don't really understand. Anyway.
14: And even the stories, like, as it went, I felt like it was almost syncing up with, you know how you start thinking the world is about you?
15: Yeah.
14: So obviously Queensland got out to an absolute flyer and it looked like New South Wales was going to be nowhere. And then Ponga got sent off. And so suddenly Queensland are down one player for the rest of the game and they've got their backs against the wall. This is what I love about rugby league as well. When they're appealing the shoulder charge and they're trying to say it was head on head contact, that's what they're trying to argue. They're showing where Ponga's head's bleeding.
15: Yeah.
14: And they're like, oh, his head's bleeding here, so he hit him here in the air. It's just hard as nails stuff, and I absolutely love it. And then when they started to come back, just seeing the sea of blue there in New South Wales and seeing the whole stadium full and just roaring, I was like, God, does it get any better? And again, I'm cheering for things I don't even know
15: I'm
14: cheering for.
15: I had no idea what was going on.
14: And we started saying, because like Johnny, my houseman, and I, we're talking, and at one stage we go like, Tedesco, he must be getting on a bit. I was surprised to see him out then. I'm like, that's great. And then he scored the final winner, Tedesco! Tedesco! Yes! Tedesco! It's unbelievable! And then when Nathan Cleary, so then it's 20 apiece. Nathan Cleary, all he's got to do is convert his kick. Mm-hmm. And I'm thinking it, and the commentators start saying it. They're like, now he's just got to channel Mary Fowler here and just swap and just swap the kick through to the back of the net. He's Matilda's partner. Yeah. And then he gets another money. I don't know why, but I'm losing my mind.
15: Literally, I didn't know what was happening, and even I was emotional. I was like, this is literally making me emotional. Yes. I'm so passionate.
14: Yes. And then all the commentators, they're like, we've left it all out there.
15: Yeah.
14: Look at those. They are not men. They're soldiers.
15: All bloody heroes.
14: And they have left it all out there for their state and for their mate.
15: I have a question for you.
14: Yes.
15: Because when I was watching this all unfold, I thought, if I was on that field, I'd be dead within 2 seconds, right?
14: You might, yeah.
15: How long would you last?
14: So we had this exact discussion last night. And Johnny tried to tell me, he tried to say, he goes, oh, 10 minutes, he reckoned. And then he goes,
13: 10 minutes.
14: And then he goes, actually, I'd pull my hammy within a minute.
13: Yeah.
14: And I said to him, you can't pull your hammy hiding. Like, the idea that you'd be attacking a contest with such ferocity that you'd tear a muscle is laughable.
15: Yeah.
14: I'd be one hit.
15: Yeah.
14: One hit. And one hit, I'd take the softest hit and you'd. All my drama skills had come to the floor.
0: You broke a bunch of ribs boxing Tim Zoo, and he kind of just did a little light punch on your side.
14: He just tapped me and he broke my ribs. Yeah. He was world champ, though.
15: Yeah.
14: He was the current world champion.
8: These guys are soldiers.
15: Yeah,
14: they aren't the current world champions.
15: They're
14: though.
15: Pretty thin.
14: Yeah. Here's what I want to know. On 13-10-60, you and I were losing our minds last night.
15: Completely.
14: What do you lose your mind at? If you're not into sport.
15: Yeah.
14: Is that just a hole in your life? Do you ever cheer?
15: So, like, that's true, because I don't know what else I would, maybe a concert. I mean, I would cheer, but, like, sport is.
14: Not guttural. Oh, I guess, maybe.
13: No, but I think it's different because a concert, everyone there.
15: You're constantly

0: Yeah.
1: And it's the
2: I don't even support that behaviour.
1: No. Yeah. And it's but moment of the silence. It's the silence and then the cheer.
0: Yeah, yeah, yeah.
2: Give us a call, 131060. What do you cheer at? If you're not into sport, give us something you cheer at. We'd love to know.
0: Mm. Carrie and Tommy, we've got Loz Barry in.
2: What a night last night. One of the more amazing State of Origin games you'll ever see. Yeah. And it got us both up and about, losing our minds, sometimes not even sure what we were losing our minds about.
1: I was cheering because everyone was cheering, and I was like, this feels right for me.
2: It felt primal.
1: It felt primal, this guttural sound coming out of my mouth.
0: Something about going along with the
1: crowd.
2: Yes. Yeah.
1: I'm a sheep.
0: Yeah. Let me get swept up.
2: I am absolutely a sheep.
1: Yeah.
2: If in those moments, if anyone says, let's do anything, okay. I'm like, great idea.
0: Yeah, you started with Queensland, and then you were like, New South Wales, I'm on.
1: All right. Okay. I do like blue.
2: We're asking on 131060. What do you cheer at if you're not into sport? G'day, Tiana.
3: Hello. I am sport and go for the Eels, so that will be where I will be at on Saturday.
2: Yes.
3: But I cheer for myself, my friends. I feel like in such a society today where, you know, we can be hard on each other and or ourselves and say, hey, what you're not doing. I like to go, hey, like, good on you for adulting. Let's get, you know, you're getting up today. You helped someone today. You've given someone a
2: Tiana, compliment. I love the sentiment.
1: This is excellent.
2: I love the sentiment. But do you actually go, yeah?
3: Yeah, no, I do. Yeah, 100%. Especially if I'm, like, done something and I'm winning. I feel like I'm winning at life. Hell yeah.
1: I love that.
3: Wow. And you going, woo! Yes! Good on you.
1: Gosh.
4: Is that internally or externally, Tiana?
3: Both.
4: Okay.
2: Right. Yeah.
3: Out loud, I'm pretty, boisterous.
2: Who does it annoy, Tiana? Who do you live with?
3: Oh, my work colleagues, my partner, my friends.
2: Yeah.
3: You know, that's life.
2: But yeah, good on you.
1: But they'll appreciate it deep down. They'd say, oh, Tiana, I wish I had a Tiana cheer right now, you know?
3: Yeah, maybe. Or they might just go, shut up.
1: Oh, that doesn't sound very cheery.
3: I'm still cheering.
1: Good girl.
2: Good on you, Tiana. Thank you very much.
1: Bree, what are you cheering for that isn't sport?
5: Oh, AT's K-pop music.
1: Oh, yes. Is it just K-pop in general or AT's specifically?
5: K-pop in general, but I did go see AT's concerts when they were in Melbourne and Sydney, and oh my gosh, the energy was crazy.
1: Yeah. K-pop fans, it's the fandom is
2: next level.
1: Next level, isn't it?
5: Kind of cult-like, to be honest, yeah.
1: I love it.
2: Bree, obviously I know who you're talking about, but for the people listening who think you're saying the 80s, like the period of time, that's not right, is it?
5: Not quite. No, it's A-T-E-E-Z.
1: Mm-hmm.
5: And back to what you were saying about animalism, like, mm-hmm. you know, like craziness.
2: Yeah.
5: There's one member in particular that, like, the entire concert will be barking for as soon as they're up on stage. Like, it gets intense.
1: Is it deep bark or a yep?
5: I can if you want. Like,
2: yeah, go, please.
5: Yeah.
1: Oh,
0: wow.
2: And does the whole crowd get involved? Is it like a call and response thing?
5: Oh, it's crazy. It's crazy. You'll start it and all of a sudden everyone's like, yep, we're barking for a man.
2: Ooh.
5: Never.
2: Oh.
5: Yep.
2: Oh.
5: Yep, exactly.
1: All right.
0: That's fun.
2: Oh.
4: Everyone.
1: Yes, Bree.
2: Actually, that reminds me, DMX used to do that whenever he'd walk out and just go, oh, oh, oh, oh.
0: There was a famous thing with Beyonce's husband.
2: Jay-Z
0: said in the interview where he was like, when I had to follow DMX one day, it was terrible. I couldn't hype the crowd up more than he had
2: because
0: he literally had a warehouse full of people barking at him.
2: Oh, oh, oh, oh, oh.
0: Fun. Pretty fun.
2: G'day, Jordan.
6: Hey, how you going?
2: Sorry, I should have greeted you properly. Oh, oh,
1: yeah.
2: Jordan. Thought I'd get one back.
6: Nah, sorry, mate.
2: That's all right. That's all right. What do you cheer at?
6: Trading card games.
1: Oh.
6: When you're opening,
2: but
6: like,
2: you
6: the booster
2: bark
6: packs.
2: At me?
6: No, sorry about that.
2: Why wouldn't you give us a bark, George?
6: Oh, I'm currently at work and a lot of people around.
1: That's enough.
0: That's so, I get it.
1: What kind of trading cards are we talking here?
6: Well, I collect One Piece cards. Yeah. My son collects Pokemon.
1: Nice.
6: Cool. My daughter collects one. She collects My Little Pony.
1: Oh.
2: Cool.

0: my partner collects Disney Lucana cards.
1: Okay. And so is it kind of like when you get the card you've been searching for, you'll cheer as a family?
0: Just a grail card, yeah, like a really high-priced card or something we've been looking for a while to complete the collections.
1: Nice.
2: How many cards do you reckon collectively your family own?
0: We'd be over the 20,000 mark.
2: Whoa.
1: Wow. That's
2: That's cool.
1: That's a lot of cards.
2: Are they all kept safely in folders?
1: Yeah.
0: Some are kept in folders. Some are kept in hard cases. Mm. Obviously, more expensive cards get put away into proper protective sleeves and things like that.
1: Yeah.
0: But, yeah, it's quite a fun little family thing we do.
2: If, God forbid, there was a house fire, would you grab the cards before the photos?
0: Definitely.
1: Yeah.
2: You got backups of the photos.
0: I could potentially buy a new house with all the cards.
1: Yeah.
2: Yeah, right. Well, good on you, Jordan. Wow. Thank you for getting involved.
1: Kelly, what are you cheering for that isn't sport?
3: Bingo.
1: Bingo.
3: Bingo.
1: Yes.
3: Bingo or Housie or Eyes Down to Ooh. Fat Ladies 88. And I love it.
1: Are you a bingo caller, Kelly?
3: No, oh, I'm you a just player.
1: Oh, you're
2: hey, Kelly, I have you that. Heard the expression that a lot of people are saying at the moment, saying about something happening, not being on their bingo card of the year?
3: No, the numbers.
2: Oh, no, it's so annoying. People will see someone like, oh, Snoop Dogg wearing a dress at the Emmys. Yeah. That wasn't on my bingo card.
1: Yeah.
3: Nah.
2: It annoys. No. Yeah, right. Yeah. It's hard when you don't know it, Kel. Sorry, I thought we were going to be united in rage then.
3: No, I don't know that. Well, we just, I go with the mature ladies.
1: Oh, how lovely.
3: I'm the naughty one because I'm the youngest one and I'm the one chanting and I'm...
4: How often are you winning? How often are you winning the bingo?
3: Weekly or...
1: Wow.
5: Weekly?
3: Quite regularly. Some of them win five and there's only 20 games in the day and some of them are won 10 and then I'm, come on, yeah.
4: Take out the hearing aid.
2: This is sick, Kelly. I like it.
1: Do you have a favourite, like a lucky number or anything, Kelly?
3: Oh, I have number 8.
1: Yeah.
3: I love number 8. And then you've always got to have the red envelope and put the number in on the right-hand side on the top and whatever you have, put your tickets in it. Or if you want your ticket to be... Tenny, you sit on it if you're not playing it, like if that's the jackpot ticket, and then they all laugh, they're all looking at each other, and then you go, okay, it's time for the jackpot now. You pull it out from your bottom, you put it on, and then they're, wait a minute, I went over inside, it's all right, just 1 minute.
2: It's time for the jackpot now. That's so good.
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2: It's the best bits.
3: Carrie and Tommy got Loz Barry in the Savo.
4: And we need to talk about your chance to be part of Australia's most exclusive restaurant experience.
5: New order, table one, VIP. Come on, guys. Two steaks, medium rare. Where are the signs?
6: Carrie and Tommy's Littlest Restaurant.
3: Australia's or the world's?
4: The world's, the actually. World. Good, good pickup. Yes.
3: Yeah. Let's not sell ourselves short.
4: No, it is the world's most exclusive restaurant. There is only going to be two patrons. Mm-hmm. CarrieandTommy.com.au if you would like to get your name on the list. Is that what we're going with?
3: Well, it'd be a wait list, wouldn't it?
2: There's a wait list for the table.
7: Yes, yeah.
2: Hello. Yes, sorry. I'll just have you pop you down the wait list. Thank you very much. Goodbye.
4: Are you going with a particular tone as the maitre d'?
2: I'm going to suss it out closer to.
4: Yeah.
2: Yeah.
4: So I've got a little bit of an issue because I decided I'm going to cook divorce me steak.
2: Yes.
4: Which is steak that is so good it makes you want to divorce your partner.
2: Yep.
4: And have a crack at the old chef.
2: Yeah.
4: Here's a thing. Apart from the steak, I got nothing. I've got chef's block.
2: Okay.
4: And I can't think of what else to put with it.
2: What do you normally put with a steak when you cook it at home?
4: I can't think. I think I put mash.
2: Yeah.
4: Sometimes. And I think sometimes I make it into a little Asian bowl.
2: Yes.
4: And I put like seaweed flakes and stuff on the top of it. A bowl of like roast veggies.
2: What an interesting combination.
4: So good.
2: It would be good.
4: And in the roast veggies, I do like roast broccoli and then put a bit of feta and carrots and stuff through it.
2: Yeah.
4: It is real good stuff.
2: I feel,
4: and then I make,
2: You go. Keep going. Keep going.
4: No, and then I make what's the soybean paste called? Miso. A miso mayo. Dipping sauce, so then you have a bit of veggies and miso mayo. Anyway.
2: See, I just love a good mustard on the side of my steak.
4: So good.
2: Just like a really hot English mustard or something.
4: Yes, great.
2: And then I'll do some kind of potato, whether it's like I smashed in the air fryer.
4: Yeah.
2: Or I love asparagus with my steak too. Stinky wee-wees.
4: Yeah. Stinky everything, I think.
2: Do you not like asparagus?
4: No. Yeah. I like it. But yes, you've got to be.
2: Do you know that's a genetic thing?
4: What is?
2: Not everyone's wee smells after they eat asparagus.
3: Oh.
2: Only some.
4: No.
2: Yes.
4: I'm willing to test.
2: Around the room? Mm-hmm. Put your hand up if your wee smells and you have asparagus.
4: All hands have gone up. Kieran's never
2: eaten it.
4: No. Our British bowl
3: sniffed
4: never
3: his wee.
4: Yes. I reckon Kieran's wee would always smell like asparagus despite having never had it.
7: You want to test now? I'll just go.
4: Yeah.
7: I would have one.
8: Give me a bottle.
7: It's saying it's only 20 to 50% of people.
2: Yeah. Wow. And you know what? Because I've done the ancestry DNA thing and that comes up with what your little genetic thing is. And it says your wee smells.
4: You're
2: when
4: an asparagus wee.
2: Yeah.
4: Does it really?
2: Yes.
7: Okay.
4: Yeah. So asparagus can't be a side.
2: No.
4: I do have a one form of potato, and they're the best potatoes, but they take me too long.
2: What?
4: So I boil them, right?
2: Yeah.
4: And then I chuck them in the freezer for an hour, and then I bake them in the oven.
2: Okay.
4: And they're so good, but they're like 3-hour long potatoes.
2: No, we don't have time for that.
4: Yeah.
7: Have you guys never heard of chips?
2: Yeah. Go on then.
7: Yeah. Chips? Just put chips in your steak.
4: No. Tell
7: chips and gravy.
2: Tell people your big
4: what
2: idea.
4: You were having.
7: No, I want chips, coleslaw and gravy.
4: Coleslaw with a steak
2: is
4: sick stuff.
7: Why is it?
4: Going to the one English bloke in the room for food.
7: I'm not talking about the Coles furry that gives you the furry feeling. I'm talking about really good. The Coles, coleslaw gives you like a furry feeling in your mouth.
2: I love Coles.
4: We love Coles on this show.
7: No, I love Coles on the show, but it gives you the furry feeling in the.
3: Wait, are we talking about coleslaw or Coles?
4: Do you know coleslaw doesn't come from Coles?
7: Oh, I know that.
2: Yeah.
7: But what I'm saying is, I think it's the perfect. If you have a bit of cabbage in there, you can have it multiple. I don't know what else is in there, but it's just delicious.
4: Coleslaw called Coles coleslaw, or is it called Coles slaw?
7: Coles coleslaw.
4: Just good to check.
9: Can we rewind back to the seaweed flakes?
7: Well, that's what I'm saying. Yeah, why don't really you just give me chips and coleslaw?
2: This is a fancy.
9: For you, Kieran.
7: What sort? Are we talking sauces later, or can I put forward a sauce?
4: I mean, I'm a big fan of a gravy or a peppercorn.
2: Yes.
4: Or a
2: red wine. I like a mushroom. I want a mushroom. I
4: can't make a red wine stew.
7: Okay.
8: What are we cooking with, though? This seems like a lot of.
4: This is what I want to know, because aren't we going to be cooking on I've just remembered we're on radio right now.
2: Yeah, this is on it.
3: This is the kind of beautiful dinner conversation I know. You can have.
4: Well, I need help.
1: You know what's good if you don't have much apparatus?
2: Kieran.
1: What? Coleslaw.
4: Yuck.
3: Oh, we could just prepare food no one wants.
4: 13 10 60. What's the best thing to have with steaks?
2: Yeah.
4: And what we'll take, whatever you say. And if you agree with Kieran, we'll get no calls on the agreeing with coleslaw. But if you agree that coleslaw should go with steak, we'll let you two sickos, I don't know, hang out and procreate together. Yeah. Give us a call, 13 10 60. What's the best thing to have with a steak and we should be cooking? Give us a call.
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2: It's Carrie and Tommy. We got Loz Barry in.
3: Yes, and we need to decide the sides for Australia's littlest restaurant. It is happening.
2: The world's littlest restaurant.
3: I'm so sorry, the world. Yes. It's the most exclusive restaurant in the world. We're only going to have two of you gorgeous people in. So far we know a Divorce Me steak is on the menu.
4: That's a must.
3: That's a must. But, Daryl, we need to know the sides. What do you think?
5: Diced up, zucchini and carrots.
3: Mm-hmm. Yes.
5: Pan fried until they're char grilled with a bit of oil, garlic and parsley.
4: Yep.
3: Yeah. That sounds
5: and
3: good.
5: On top of your steak, a nice blob of garlic butter.
3: Mm-hmm. Yeah.
5: With a side serving of steak fries, beer battered, and a bowl of salad.
3: What about, Daryl, what about coleslaw, which was suggested
5: No,
3: I agree.
5: Not at all.
4: He's saying don't be ridiculous.
5: Not it doesn't go with a steak.
4: Correct,
3: Daryl. Have you heard that, producer Kim?
6: Well, no, because I went to my best friend, AI.
3: sad but true. Yeah.
6: And it said it's the perfect company steak. So.
4: That's because it knows you and it says whatever
6: AI
4: you want it to say.
6: Yeah, and that's how I like to live my life. I want to not justify me.
2: I bet
6: me.
2: You the response was, what a great idea.
3: Okay, Daryl, thank you. That's an excellent suggestion. What did you think, Loz?
4: Donna, I think I'm going to really like your suggestion. What have you got for us?
7: Definitely, Daryl stole my idea of garlic butter.
4: Yeah.
7: But definitely the steak swimming in it with you spooning that garlic butter on. And on top of that, scallops and prawn.
4: Oh, it's like a surf and turf.
3: So,
7: yeah,
3: Donna.
7: But not creamy.
3: With the garlic butter, do I have to make the garlic butter or can you buy garlic butter? What do you think?
7: Look, it's always better made. It's very, very simple.
3: What do you do?
7: Garlic and butter.
3: Is it just the two of those? Do you have to blend them or anything?
7: No, not at all. Well, you've got to mix them together, but you just...
3: Do you have to cook the garlic first?
7: No, not at all. Not at all.
3: I'm just smashing some garlic into some butter. Okay.
7: That's it. Yeah, melt it all together. Get a spoon, tilt your saucepan to the side like you... Ramsay, and spoon it on there. But it's got to be scallops, number one.
3: And Donna, what do you think about coleslaw with the steak?
7: That would be a negative.
4: Yeah, correct, Donna.
3: Thank you.
4: Question for you, Tommy. What about the scallops? What's your opinion on scallops?
3: I think you know because I think the scallop is the more overrated of the food items out there. I'm going to say I think it's I don't think I've ever had a good one. And I've had them in a lot of forms. I've even had them in a pie down in beautiful Tasmania.
4: Oh, okay.
3: Yes, the home. Yeah. Scallop pie.
4: Mm-hmm. See, I love a scallop.
3: Scallop. How do I say it? How do you say it?
4: Scallop.
3: Belle, how do you feel about a scallop?
8: Oh, I love a scallop.
4: Yeah,
3: do
4: good
3: you?
4: Girl.
3: Well, how should I be having them, Belle?
8: Just pan fry with a bit of butter. But I have a different side for you, Tommy.
4: Oh,
8: yeah. Probably one you've never had.
3: Talk to me.
8: Oh. It's a wedgie bake.
3: What is a wedgie bake?
8: So it's a potato bake, but you don't have to peel any potatoes. You just throw frozen wedges in.
2: Whoa.
4: And so it's still creamy like a potato bake?
8: Yep. So frozen wedges, and then sometimes I'll just pour the thickened cream straight on the top and sprinkle some garlic salt, or sometimes I'll get those packet powder like the garlic and herb, Maggi.
3: Yeah.
8: And we sat through the cream. Mm-hmm. Yep. Tip that over the top. You can put some bacon pieces in there if you want to.
2: Oh, my God.
8: And then I don't even put cheese on the top. You don't need grated cheese on the top. In the oven, done.
3: You don't put cheese on the top?
8: No, you don't need it. You can if you want to, but I don't.
2: It's better and you don't have to cut the potatoes.
4: Yeah.
8: It's
2: brilliant.
8: It's so good. We have staff functions probably once a term, and everyone has to put on the whiteboard what they're bringing for lunch, and I don't even get to make my suggestion because next to Bill... Someone always writes wedgie bake.
4: Can I just say,
8: Belle has to bring her wedgie bake.
4: Belle, and I say this quite seriously, Belle, I think that you're the kind of person I would trust with my life.
3: Yeah.
4: You know?
3: It's wonderful.
4: Yeah.
8: No more peeling potatoes ever again.
3: I love it, so Belle. Brilliant. I love it. How do you feel about coleslaw with a steak?
8: No, probably not.
2: Yeah. Come on!
3: Thank you. Thank you, Belle. Let's go to Holly. G'day, Holly.
9: Hi, how are you going?
3: Yeah, good. What have you got for us, Holly?
9: I want to know why you all hate coleslaw so much. Coleslaw is beautiful with steak.
6: Thank you. Holly, do you want to marry me?
4: Oh, gosh. Holly, you don't have to answer that.
3: I think her mouth has been punished enough with the coleslaw. Thank you.
0: More best bits on the way. 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It's Mix 94.5. 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
1: Carrie Bickmore and Tommy Little. We got Loz Barry in the Sabo.
2: Yes, and I came across this woman on TikTok. She is an American, but she has been living in Australia since 2005, right? So she's, well, she's familiar with us.
3: 20 years.
2: 20 years. Hmm.
3: Yeah.
2: It's a long time.
1: So she's probably been here longer than she's lived in America.
2: Yeah, I would say so.
1: Yeah.
2: Yeah. And even with her accent, you can hear that it's sort of one of those little mishmashies.
3: Oh, she started to get a bit Aussie.
2: Yes. Mm. But she has talked about what she thinks is her favourite Aussie phrase.
4: That phrase is suffer in your jocks.
1: Oh, yeah.
4: It's just, it's the best, you know? Like, you can just, if somebody doesn't like something, you know, you can suffer in your jocks. I don't care. I guess a good way of saying, that's your problem, not mine. Suck it.
2: Yep.
3: Suffer in your jocks is excellent.
2: Isn't it? And I thought, because it's one of those ones that you go, God, I haven't said suffer in your jocks for a while, and now I'm going to be bringing that back hardcore.
3: Yeah. It reminds me of things where I'm not sure if they're even Aussie, but like, I love jog on.
2: Yeah, jog on.
3: Jog on, mate.
1: Oh, is that British?
3: Is it?
2: Oh, that could be.
1: Jog on, mate.
3: I don't know. I think if we do it in any voice,
1: it's hard.
5: We would also have a lot of sayings, I feel, that come from British origins.
2: Yeah.
3: Surely the piss ones are Australian.
2: I think so.
3: Pissing in your pocket.
2: Yeah.
3: Pissed off.
2: Yeah.
5: What about carrying on like a pork chop?
2: Yeah.
5: Are you here?
2: Oh, yeah. Carrying on like a pork chop is just classic.
5: Australian or English?
2: Who knows? Mm. We'll claim it. Did you ever have the book as a kid, Far Out Brussels Sprout? And it was all this stuff, and it was just like a little thing of all Aussie stories and sayings and stuff.
1: Yes.
2: And Far Out Brussels Sprout, again, perfect.
3: What do you love, Aussie?
2: Well, not here to spiders is a good one.
1: It is a good one.
3: It's good. It's offensive. It's to the point.
2: Mm,
3: and it just says what you're here to do.
2: Exactly.
3: I also feel like there's ones, and maybe this is not Aussie again, but like chucking a sickie.
2: That would be
3: 100. It's got to be Aussie.
2: I chucked a Yui. If you said chucking a Yui.
3: Chucking anything. Yeah.
2: Chucking a Yui.
3: Spewing, chucking.
1: Yeah.
2: Everything. All of it. But I want to know on 131060, what is your favourite Aussie saying? I think we need to find the best Aussie saying of all time.
3: Yes.
2: I'm
3: trying to think of the ones that I really do enjoy are quite rude.
2: Yeah, I know. That's the thing. We've
3: got
2: to be.
3: I've got them busting at the precipice of my mouth, trying to fight their way out into the atmosphere, and I'm really struggling to keep them all at bay.
2: Yeah. Well, let's have the family-friendly ones, or a little bit of self-censorship. It doesn't go astray.
3: Yes.
2: You know?
3: Yes.
2: So 131060, what's the best Aussie saying?
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0: 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The best bits.
1: Carrie and Tommy for your Thursday arvo. We got Loz Barry filling in.
2: Yes, and we're talking our favourite Aussie...
3: Loz Barry, who's having a micro nap.
2: I just did slightly. I was thinking something. Anyway, it doesn't matter.
1: It was one of the Aussie sayings that you're not allowed to say right now.
2: Yeah, it was. We're talking our favourite Aussie sayings because this American woman, I would say we claim her now. She's an Australian. She's been living here since 05.
3: Yes, it's not a big claim.
2: No.
3: Like, it's not like in the, you know, no. Farlap or Russell Crowe debate. No. We're not all arguing over... Was it Meg Kelly or something? her handle was up on the screen before.
2: Her favourite Australian saying is this one.
4: That phrase is "suffer in your jocks." It's just, it's the best, you know. Like you could just, if somebody doesn't like something, you know, you can suffer in your jocks. I don't care. I guess a good way of saying that's your problem, not mine. Suck it.
3: Suffer and where
2: jocks.
3: Am I suffering? In your jocks.
1: Yeah, where you stand.
3: And not in your nice underwear.
2: No.
3: In your jocks.
2: Yeah.
3: In your jocks, and everyone can see you're in your jocks and you're suffering.
2: And they're stained.
3: And they're disgusting. And that is a suffering stain.
2: Yeah. Helen, what's your favourite Aussie saying?
5: My favourite saying is, yeah, nah.
2: Yeah.
1: Yeah, yeah,
5: nah. It works every time. Yeah, nah.
2: And the beauty of yeah, nah is... Yeah, nah means no. Nah, yeah means yeah. You know?
5: Yeah, that's it.
2: Yep.
3: Do you ever yeah, nah, yeah?
2: Ooh.
5: Well, it depends how naughty my 14-year-old has been.
3: Yeah. Yeah.
2: Fair enough.
3: I don't think I know whether I... When I'm yeah, nahing, I don't think I know whether I'm saying yes or no.
2: For me, because you go, yeah, nah.
1: No, because it's natural. Nah. Because you'll say something, and if you agree with them, you'll go, yeah, nah.
3: I think sometimes I just go, do I... know what I'm saying. Like, I'm, yeah, nah, yeah, yeah, yeah, yeah, yeah. And then I'll hammer it home.
1: Yeah.
3: Yeah, nah, yeah, yeah,
2: that
3: yeah,
2: is exactly what you do.
3: I do that, don't I? Yeah. And so I think sometimes I go, yeah, nah, nah, nah, nah, nah, nah.
2: Yeah, exactly. What yeah.
3: I think I'm trying to work it out in real time. Yes. But I don't want to leave silence in case someone else gets to talk and I don't.
6: But also, because Tommy's so polite, he usually finishes with a yeah.
2: Yeah.
3: Yeah.
2: If that's okay with you, though.
3: Yeah. If you don't mind. Yeah. If you don't mind. Yeah. Have my job.
2: Melissa, what have you got?
7: Fair suck of the sav.
2: Fair suck of the sav.
3: Is it not fair suck of the sauce?
7: No, well, I'm fair from shake. New South Wales, so New South Wales, it's sav. Short for saveloid.
3: Yes.
7: You know how he likes to shorten things?
3: Yes.
2: Yeah. Mm-hmm.
3: Melissa, was this the debate that was when the Prime Minister tried to say it some time ago? Do you remember that?
7: You've got to be real with it, you know.
3: Yes, yeah. Fair suck of the sav. When did you say it last, you reckon, Mel?
7: Oh, only this morning.
2: Yeah. Good girl. Nice.
3: Yeah.
7: Yeah, it's a regular, you know, it's even the grandkids go like, oh, yeah, Nan's on about that word again, yeah.
3: Good on you, Nan. I love it. Do you ever say stone the crows? Is that an Aussie thing?
7: I say fair dinkum a fair bit.
2: Yeah, fair dinkum's a good one.
7: Yeah. And, you know, good old Ted Bullpick with pickle me grandmother. That's coming back.
2: Pickle me grandmother.
7: Yes, yes.
3: Melissa, bugger's a great one, isn't it?
7: Look, old school. Gotta go old school.
3: Yep.
1: You know what I haven't heard in ages? Struth.
2: Struth.
3: I don't think, did anyone ever say Struth?
2: Yes, no, they did. Men named Kevin, I reckon, say Struth.
3: You reckon?
2: Of a certain age.
6: Followed up with Ruth.
2: Yes.
3: Struth.
2: I don't think I personally have ever said Struth, but it feels right for a certain person.
3: Okay. Should we go to Brad? G'day, yes. Brad.
8: Hey, g'day, champions.
3: Yeah. Hey, Brad. How are you?
8: One of my favourite ones is just saying you're a knob jockey.
2: Yeah, brilliant.
3: Knob jockey's wonderful.
2: Yeah.
3: Have you ever said Struth, Brad?
8: No, not really. No, I don't think I have.
2: Doesn't strike me as a Struth.
3: Hey, Brad, is knob Australian? Like, he's a bit of a knob?
8: I don't know, but just that you're questioning, you're starting to be a bit of a knob.
3: Yeah, fair enough.
1: Not a full knob jockey.
2: No. There you go. Yeah, fair enough. Bill, what's your favourite Aussie saying?
9: Flat out like a lizard drinking.
1: Oh, perfect. That's good.
2: Yeah.
3: Because
2: it's visual.
3: Are you also flat out like a rat up a drain pipe?
9: Well, it depends if the boss asks. Yeah, I'm always flat out. Yeah,
3: are you also flat out like a one-armed bricklayer in Baghdad?
9: Could be, or a one arm guy with a rake called Russell.
3: There, yeah. There's a lot of ways you can pick that out.
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1: 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Yeah.
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5: That's in the air for me now.
6: This is exciting. You get to be some of the first people in the world to see Harry's Together Together Tour live at Wembley Stadium over in the UK.
7: It's like his homecoming tour.
6: Isn't it?
7: Yeah.
6: Isn't it? And it's hot at the moment. We've just heard there's a heat wave in London.
7: They won't stop banging on about it.
6: Yeah, I know.
7: Kieran.
6: The trains are broken down. I'm sunburned, isn't it?
7: We don't have any air conditioning.
6: Oh, no. We never thought we'd need it. All you have to do is enter at carrieandtommy.com.au. Flights, accommodation, spending money and tickets to see the great man are yours. We're going to put someone through to the standby list now.
8: Hello.
6: Oh, hello. Is that Sonia?
8: Yes, speaking.
6: Sonia speaking. This is Tommy speaking and Loz is here filling in for Carrie speaking.
7: Hello, Sonia.
8: Oh, my God. Hi, guys.
6: Oh, my God. Hi, Sonia. Oh, my God. Sonia.
8: I know exactly what this is about. Oh.
6: Sonia, have you heard about the heat wave in London at the moment?
8: Yes, I have, and I know who it's being caused by.
7: Yeah, that is true.
6: Yes, the hotness himself.
7: Mm-hmm.
6: Sonia.
8: I feel like I probably shouldn't be saying that as a 40-year-old woman, but, you know.
6: I reckon
7: Sonia,
6: you're
7: that
6: right
7: he likes
6: in
7: them.
6: His hitting zone.
7: Yeah.
6: Yeah.
8: Oh, dear. Oh, he's amazing, isn't he?
6: Yeah. Sonia, we've got great news for you. You are being placed on the standby list to see Harry Styles live at Wembley with two of your mates. There's only going to be a few other people in the standby lounge, so your chances are going, I don't know, one in a few.
7: Yeah.
8: Holy crap. That is insane.
7: Who would you take with?
8: My daughter is going to lose her crap.
7: Oh, okay. Oh,
6: yeah. Yeah.
7: So you'd obviously be taking your daughter, Sonia?
8: Yes. Yes, I would be. Okay. We have the best relationship. I love her. She's like my little best friend.
6: Oh, that's so sweet. Well, Sonia, you stay by your phone because we might be calling you to give you the great news that you are heading to London.
8: Oh, my God. I will be manifesting. Don't you worry.
6: Good on you, Sonia.
7: Well done.
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15: 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A fluffy spinach and mushroom omelette also hits the spot. 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
3: 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Hurry ends today. Checking the freeways, Mitchell southbound, Quinana northbound still travelling beautifully, heading in and out of the CBD. No issues there. No major hotspots around town either. But a reminder that double demerit points are in play now for the WA Day long weekend. And if you are heading away, just be aware there could be extra congestion on Quinana Freeway southbound this afternoon. 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
0: MJ, the Michael Jackson musical, opens at Crown Theatre next week. 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
4: Hi there, it's Damien Carbon. 90% of young Aussies will be better off under Labor's contentious tax changes, according to the Treasurer. The government's bill features changes to negative gearing and capital gains tax and was introduced into Parliament yesterday. Prime Minister standing by them.
5: Something that I've heard right around the country, which is that young people can't get access to home ownership.
4: The ceasefire between the United States and Iran looks set to be extended for 60 days. Donald Trump just needing to sign off on it. Back home, and a man is recovering after a boat slammed into a jetty under the Mandurah Bridge overnight. Happened about 9 p.m. While there are fresh warnings about extreme conditions out on the waters this WA Day long weekend as a storm front hits on Sunday. And civil construction pioneer and youth mentor Dr. Jim Jumelli has been named the 2026 West Australian of the Year. He got the nod at a dinner at Crown last night.
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4: A sold-out Gabba in Brisbane awaits Fremantle, with coach Justin Longmuir expecting angry Lions.
6: They've shown this year already why they're running Premier. They've played some really good footy across the course of the year.
4: The Dockers will get a training run on the Gabba this morning. While the West Coast Eagles have named Tom Gross, Cooper Duff-Tytler and Clay Hall on an extended bench for Sunday night's WA Day clash against Essendon here in Perth. And Hawthorn too good for St Kilda at Marvel Stadium.
7: Congested roads, overflowing schools and hospitals, zero immigration. Australia needs a new deal. Newdeal.au.
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4: A shower or two today with a maximum of 19. Showers and 22 tomorrow, then heavy rainfall and gusty winds on Sunday. The Pete and Kimber Show is being sabotaged by one member of the team, but who is the mole? 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
2: 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Hurry ends today. Checking the freeways, Mitchell southbound, Quinana northbound still travelling beautifully, heading in and out of the CBD. No issues there. No major hotspots around town either. But a reminder that double demerit points are in play now for the WA Day long weekend. And if you are heading away, just be aware there could be extra congestion on Quinana Freeway southbound this afternoon. 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
14: 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Double demerit points are in play right now, though. 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And if you're heading away, or even if you're not, just expect some extra cars on Kwinana Freeway southbound sometime today. The freeways aren't looking too bad heading into the CBD. 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
17: Hi there, it's Damien Carbon. The 2026 West Australian of the Year is civil construction pioneer Dr. Jim Giomelli, the youth mentor accepting the honour at a gala dinner here in Perth last night, while South Fremantle football legend Stephen Michael was recognised with the Channel 7 Sport Award. A man is recovering after his boat slammed into a jetty at the Mandurah Bridge last night. It happened about 9 p.m. with warnings from police for boaties about significant swells this long weekend. John Farnham says he will never sing publicly again after he was diagnosed with oral cancer in 2022. The Voice says it's just not possible following those surgeries. Stars including Delta Goodrum and Keith Urban are among those to unite for a mega tribute concert in Melbourne in September. It includes Hugh Jackman.
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17: A boost for the best defensive team in the AFL with Alex Pearce returning for Fremantle in tomorrow's blockbuster against Brisbane. Coach Justin Longmuir keen for his players to train on the Gabba today.
19: Yeah, there we'll get a captain's run, which will be good for guys that haven't been there before, haven't played there before. I think we'll probably only have 11 or 12 guys playing that played there last time.
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17: A shower or two today with a maximum of 19. Showers and 22 tomorrow, then heavy rainfall and gusty winds on Sunday. 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
7: It's 6 o'clock. Good morning. Today is the day the mole is revealed.
6: I'm so glad you finally get to take off that mask, Pete.
7: Okay, you want to see what I had actually written down for that big opening line of the show?
6: Yeah.
7: Today is the day the mole reveals herself. And then you know what? I softened a little bit and then I'm like, oh, okay, all right, we're at it now.
6: It has been 2 weeks that one member of our show has been sabotaging our show. It could be Pete, me, producer Brooke, producer Ringo. And yesterday at 9 a.m, voting closed.
7: Mm.
6: Everyone put in their votes, and those who have correctly identified the mole will go in the draw to win $5,000.
7: That's right. Now, we will do that draw coming up after 8 o'clock this morning.
6: The studio's hilarious right now.
7: It is insane right now. Like, there are white pieces of paper with the Joker from Batman's ha-ha-ha-ha-ha-ha-ha.
6: In very red murderous-type writing everywhere, all over the studio walls, attached to the windows, everywhere.
7: There's white masking tape all over it. There's the mole timeline, which has shown every single thing that the mole has done to the show over the last 2 weeks. And the floor is full of Lego.
6: Covered in Lego. We've had to walk on Lego this morning.
7: Lego everywhere.

0: Okay, so after 8 o'clock is when the big moment happens. That is the moment you really need to be around for. That is when the mole is revealed. Turn every radio that you have on. Don't miss a minute of the show. Let's get into pop quiz.
1: Let's do it. 13 10 60. We've got an incredible family pass to go to see Lightscape at Kings Park, which is when they light up the park, and it's gorgeous. And you don't even need to actually get the answers correct, guys.
2: That's right.
1: So come on, just call. Be part of the show. We'd love to meet you. 13 10 60 right now.
0: We'll do it after this. The Pete and Kimber Show.

0: home of the mole. And today, the mole is revealed. The person in this team that's been sabotaging the show for the last 2 weeks. After 8 o'clock is when you find out who the mole is.
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2: Good morning, Grant.
3: Good morning, Kimber.
2: How are you, mate? Who do you think the mole is?
3: Well, I hate to say it, Kimber, but I think it's you. Molly.
2: Stay tuned after 8 to find out how wrong you are, Grant.
0: Ah, very good. Grant, well met. I believe you're taking on me today.
2: You
0: in pop
2: are.
0: Quiz, yes.
2: And the pop quiz questions today are vaguely mole-related.
4: Oh, I love this.
2: Very vague.
3: Awesome.
4: Oh, very good.
2: Okay, buzz in with your name when you know the answer.
0: Okay.
2: Okay, Japan, question number one. Japan holds a national hole-digging

0: championship. Competitors are given 30 minutes to dig a hole closest to the pin. What is the record for the deepest hole dug?
1: 30 Great. Minutes.
0: Oh, yes, Grant?
2: 6 feet.
1: Six feet.
0: Okay, I'm going to have to do some conversions here because they've given it to me in
2: metric. Meter? Tuesday, 2 meters.
1: Yeah, that's about 2 meters.
0: No worries. Thank you for doing that for me, Grant.
1: I'm going to go with 3.5 meters.
0: Oh, okay.
1: Yeah, because I'm just thinking he's just there digging. Just
0: tell you what.
2: It's a big hole, Pete.
1: That is a big hole.
0: I tell you what, though, Pete's done it. 3.8 meters.
2: Whoa! Oh, my goodness.
0: And, you know, they give him a solid gold shovel.
1: Do they really?
0: Oh, well, I guess wow. If anyone's trying to bury a body, we're taking Pete. You're safe, Grant.
1: Yeah,
2: I'm good.
0: You can't get deep enough fast enough.
1: We have a solid gold shovel in here.
0: Question number two. True or false? Much like the platypus, Australia's marsupial moles have venomous spurs on their hind legs.
2: Grant.
0: Yes, Grant.
2: I'd say false.
0: It is false. Ringo made it up.
1: You know what?
2: Boom.
1: I missed the part where you said true or false and I was waiting for the rest of the question.
2: Morning, Pete.
1: Good morning, Grant.
0: I like you, Grant. You're a vibe.
1: It's been a big 2 weeks, Grant.
0: All right. Tiebreaker.
1: Oh, tiebreaker.
0: Question number three. Tiebreaker question.
1: All right.
0: The people of Cooper Petey famously live underground to avoid the heat. Closest to the pin, what's the highest temperature ever recorded in Cooper Petey?
1: Cooper Petey.
2: Ooh.
1: Pete.
0: Yes, Pete.
1: I'm going to lob in nice and early, and I'm going to go with 54 degrees.
0: Okay. Grant?
2: I'm going to go with 54.5.
1: You are one of ours, Grant, aren't you?
0: I like your gameplay, Grant, but I wish you'd gone the other way. It's 48.3 degrees.
1: Pepe!
0: Pete takes the win. But the good news is, Grant, you take the family pass to Lightscape. So go and enjoy that.
1: Well done, mate.
2: Fantastic, Kimber. Thanks, guys.
0: Thanks for playing, mate. It's been a pleasure.
2: Have a great morning. Good luck to the Molly Molly Molly.
1: Molly Molly Molly Molly Molly Molly. Thank you, Grant. It has been a massive 2 weeks of the mole wreaking absolute havoc on this show. We're going to come back in just a moment. We're going to take you back to the very beginning with a moltage. Stay with us.
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6: 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Hurry ends today. Double demerit points are in play right the way through to Monday, June 1st for the WA long weekend. Keep that top of mind on your travels. Freeways, Mitchell southbound building, a little bit around Reed Highway merge. Cunnata northbound slow. Thomas Road through to Eckertel Road. 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

0: It's Warren, 6:18 on the Pete and Kimber Show. Good morning. Your last chance to pick up tickets to MJ the Musical. Walk the red carpet, be there on the opening night, enjoy the show, and then an overnight stay at Crown Promenade. That's coming your way in minutes.
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2: Today is the final day of The Mole. Voting has closed, and after 8 o'clock today, you will find out who is The Mole, and it's going to sound something like this.
0: It has been a big 2 weeks of The Mole. One member of our team has been deliberately sabotaging our show.
3: They wanted things to go wrong. They wanted chaos, and chaos is what we got. The Mole planned some very messed up things.
4: They messed with the music. One day, Rihanna's umbrella randomly turned into The Wiggles' hot potato.
5: Little Miss Sunshine, Rihanna, where you at?
6: Hot potato, hot potato.
0: Oh, it's Mole Day. Oh, God.
3: It's Mole Day.
0: Oh, it's Mole Day.
3: Then Kylie Minogue's Locomotion played without any lyrics.
2: There's no lyrics.
0: There's no lyrics in the song. The Mole set up a bunch of fake interviews to trick us. One with Chris Hemsworth.
7: This is AI Chris Hemsworth, and The Mole sent me to mess with you.
3: And Kylie Minogue.
0: I'm sweating. So, producer Rook just said it's Kylie.
3: Kylie Minogue.
0: And I've been told to go straight to her. Hi, Kylie. Sorry, hello?
8: How are you?
3: We're great. How are you, Kylie? Thank you for joining us.
8: Yes.
4: The Mole stole our stuff all the time. Pete's car keys went missing for hours.
9: Have you seen my keys?
8: What do they look like?
9: They look like keys.
8: I'm just going to go on speaker.
9: Is that Kimber?
8: Yeah, it's Kimber.
9: Where'd you put my keys, you mole?
10: What are you talking about?
8: I can hear the smile.
10: Yeah, because it's hilarious, but I don't have your keys.
3: We also had cupcakes arrive that we didn't know were jam-packed with salt.
11: Oh, my God. What is in there?
3: What?
11: Oh, yeah. Oh, that is absolutely horrid.
0: One morning, the mole turned off all of our building passes, so we couldn't even get into the building.
7: In all my years of working in this building, and it's been a long time, my buzzer has always opened this garage door. And this morning, it's not opening the garage door. Oh, this one's actually really frustrating.
3: The mole organised a bunch of snakes to come into the studio, which is Pete's greatest fear.
0: There is no way you are getting in here with that snake.
3: Another snake made its way under the desk without Pete noticing.
4: On top of that, accordion players disrupted the show.
12: Pete, this one for you. I will be so lucky, lucky, lucky.
4: Somebody came in with a saxophone and disrupted the show.
0: This can hardly be mole behaviour. This is just fun. Thanks,
4: off
0: mate.
4: You guys.
0: Thanks.
3: I love that. Caller's got hung up on.
0: Are you? Hello.
3: Tech
0: are you still
3: problems.
0: There? Are you still there?
3: Oh, Molly, Molly, Molly, Molly.
0: No, no. Kimber's car got stolen.
8: They got my house keys on them as well.
2: I hope whoever stole it knows how to drive. I love my car.
8: I have a sense of humour, but come on.
3: And the fire alarm was set off, which saw the entire building evacuated.
8: Sorry, guys, this is probably all Pete and Kimber's fault.
9: It's not us.
4: Someone on our team has been responsible for all of that and more. But who is the mole?
3: Who is the mole?
0: Who is the mole?
3: Who is the mole?
4: Who is the mole?
13: You're about to find out.
0: You are about to find out. Jeez, when you listen back to that, it's been a lot.
2: That didn't even cover all the things.
0: No.
2: When we walked in this morning, there is a poster on the walls here that has the timeline of all the things the mole has done to us. It is three huge pages, three A3 pages of stuff.
0: So after 8 o'clock this morning is when you are going to find out who the mole is. Could be Kimber, could be myself, producer Brooke, or producer Ringo. And then a little bit later on that hour, we're also going to award someone who's got it correct $5,000 in cash.
2: If you voted before 9 a.m. yesterday when we cut it off, make sure you are by your phone because you need to answer that call.
0: It all happens today. It's not to be missed. Stay with us. Let's get to your MJ tickets.
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17: 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Hurry ends today. Heads up a breakdown on Mitchell Freeway southbound before Loftus Street. It's in the left emergency lane. No delays on the approach, but be aware that it's there. Mitchell southbound is under speed still anywhere between Warwick Road and Reed Highway merge points and Cunnata northbound slow Thomas to Akatell Road. 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
3: Hi there, it's Damien Carbon. A civil construction guru who's devoted his life to helping young people get a job has been named West Australian of the Year. Dr. Jim Giamelli honoured at an event here in Perth last night.
4: We all have a responsibility to leave this world a better place than we found it.
3: Well, South Fremantle football legend Stephen Michael won the Channel 7 Sport Award. Emergency crews have rushed to Mandurah Bridge overnight after a boat slammed into a jetty. Happened about 9 last night. A man treated by AMBOs at the scene. It comes with fresh warnings for boaties ahead of choppy seas this WA Day long weekend. A storm front coming through on Sunday. And some serious star power lining up to celebrate John Farnham. Hugh Jackman, Celine Dion, Keith Urban and Richard Marx are all on the bill for a tribute concert in Melbourne on September 20. The former Australian of the Year conceding he will never sing publicly again after a battle with cancer.
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3: Dockers coach Justin Longmuir says his team's well aware of what awaits them in Brisbane tomorrow. The Lions coming off a bad loss and promising to give better effort. Fremantle will get a training run on the Gabba this morning. Well, a wet night forecast for the Eagles and Essendon in Sunday night's WA Day clash at Optus Stadium. Last night, Hawthorn beat the Saints. Coach Sam Mitchell says Jack Gunston is still managing a foot injury.
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3: A shower or two today with a maximum of 19. Showers and 22 tomorrow, then heavy rainfall and gusty winds on Sunday. 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
8: Let's get into it. MJ the musical, we want to send you a walk in the red carpet and we want to give you an overnight stay at Crown Theatre as well. It's going to be a great night.
9: First person with the opportunity to play, Greta. Good morning, Greta.
10: Morning.
9: Hi. Now, Greta, we're going to play you a Michael Jackson song in reverse. All you have to do is guess the title of the song. And if you get it correct, you'll be joining us on the red carpet at the Michael Jackson musical at Crown Theatre and the overnight stay at Crown Promenade.
10: Oh, I hope I can get it.
8: All right, here we go, mate. Take a listen. Have a listen to this. Go on.
10: Black or white?
8: As soon as you heard that.
9: Why does it sound the same forwards and backwards?
8: And backwards, yeah. Maybe that's the secret to a smash hit.
9: Greta, you've done it. We're going to see you on the red carpet. We'll see you at the show, and then you can invite us to your hotel if you wish.
10: And good. Also, I hope it's not the mole, Timber, but wherever it was, good job.
8: Oh, sorry, say that again.
10: I said, I'm not sure if Kimber was the mole, but whoever it was, awesome job.
8: Okay,
9: good. The mole's getting pats on the back now for destroying our show.
8: So, Greta, we haven't revealed the mole yet. That happens after 8.
9: Yeah.
10: Okay.
8: But who do
10: I'm
8: going
10: to be listening.
8: Who do you think it is?
10: I feel like Kimber could be good at being subversive because she's just so nice.
9: been wonderful for my self-confidence. I've had a lot of lovely things said about me in this process.
8: There's no bull that say, you're the mole because you are so
9: smart,
8: good at
9: or like,
8: stuff.
9: You're good at, yeah, I'm like, thank you.
8: Oh, it has been a fun 2 weeks. It's been a lot of fun listening to these MJ songs as well. Don't miss the biggest entertainment event of the year. MJ the Michael Jackson Musical opens next month for a strictly limited 6-week season at Crown Theatre. 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

0: Michael Jackson, Black or White. Good morning, you are home on the Pete and Kimber Show. Oh, it's 6:36. Live around Perth and through WA as well. Hey, just quickly, on the text line.
1: You got mold. You got mold.
0: Oh, my God.
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0: That was just great.
2: That sounded like a fun club.
0: The mole has taken over our text line, 0800 21 945. Jacqueline says, TikTok time is almost up, Molly. That's right. We find out who the mole is today after 8 o'clock.
2: It will be revealed, and then we'll be calling someone to tell them that they've won $5,000 if they voted correctly.
0: Mm. In minutes, I get to play you the ad that I made for your mixed market stall.
2: Oh, great. We are doing like an old cash and carry swap meet type mix market, and I made an ad for you, and I'm keen to hear yours for me.
0: This was the one that I was told by HR I'm not allowed to play after 7.
2: Oh, kids in cars.
0: Yeah.
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6: 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Hurry ends today. Heads up, a breakdown on Mitchell Freeway southbound before Loftus Street. It's in the left emergency lane. No delays on the approach, but be aware that it's there. Mitchell southbound is under speed still anywhere between Warwick Road and Reed Highway merge points and Cunnata northbound slow Thomas to Akatel Road. 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

0: Wow. The mole. So
1: I almost felt too relaxed.
0: Yeah.
1: I think because we came in the studio was such a mess today that we just thought, this is what the mole has done.
0: The studio is a mess.
1: And I wasn't expecting more.
0: Hi, you're on the Pete and Kimber show. If you're just wondering, if you're new to the show, by the way, good morning. Welcome to the chaos. If you've just heard that and gone, what's going on there? That is the mole. So someone in the team has been sabotaging the show. Kimber, myself, producer Ringo, producer Brooke, for the last 2 weeks, causing havoc. After eight, the mole is revealed.
1: Finally.
0: Today. Finally. Finally.
1: Going to find out who it is.
0: It always gets me when something happens. It just throws me off my game.
1: Well, what we're going to talk about instead, though, right now, is the mixed markets.
0: Yes, so be a great sort and do better than the bin. For simple ways to avoid landfill plus easy recycling tips, head to wastesorted.wa.gov.au. The mixed markets is our old school cash and carry swap meet. It's going to be held at Perth City Farm, Sunday, June 7 from 10 till 1. It's going to be a great day.
1: Yeah, because you can just shop for people's amazing, good quality secondhand goods, and it's just a lovely day out. And if you bring a clean, reusable cup, and you're one of the first 300 people, you can get a free coffee just to start your morning off and wander around, buy some things. And Pete and I are both going to have a stall. I'm doing a plant stall, and Pete's got a stall with a bunch of kids' toys and clothes and bits and pieces.
0: Adult collectibles.
1: Adult collectibles.
0: Collectibles.
1: When you say adult collectibles.
0: Well, no, not that
1: this
0: kind of.
1: This sounds like something that's come from my second drawer. But
0: it's a couple of things.
1: We decided to try and entice people to come along to the markets that we would write ads for each other. So I wrote you an ad, Pete. This is the ad I wrote to get people to go to your stall.

0: He's selling all his old toys because he's now a big boy, Pete, and his big boy market. His wife's been yelling, so he's got to sell them.
1: I must thank you. I've had a lot of good feedback since that ad's gone out on the air.
2: Are you just happy that now you're a big boy?
1: I'm a big boy. Very excited. Okay, so you said, as you mentioned, you're doing a plants stall.
2: I've been keen to hear your ad for me because management said that you can't play this after 7 because kids in cars would hear it. So I don't know how appropriate it is.
1: No, I think it's okay. What I'm trying to go for here is I'm a green thumb. I'm an ambassador.
2: Oh, yes.
1: And Kimber's Lady Garden is my favourite place. Kimber's Lady Garden is my favourite place to go.
2: Great.
1: And so I'm just going to talk to that. So here's
2: my ad
1: for Kimber's Lady Garden.
3: Well, hello. I'm Pete Corulli, and I've got a long green thumb. And for years, people have been asking, where do you put it when you want to get it dirty? And I tell them there's no better place than Kimber's Lady Garden. I've spent a lot of time in Kimber's Lady Garden, and I can tell you, she really knows how to handle any plant. Big ones, small ones, thin ones, even ones that require two hands and a little bit of legwork. And there are specials at Kimber's Lady Garden as far as the eye can see, like this gorgeous pair of hanging baskets that will add some perkiness to your patio. Kimber has been tending to her lady garden for years. She knows exactly how wet the soil needs to be, how hard to work it, and the right advice on how to guide it into the perfect spot, especially if you're a member. So come and see Kimber's Lady Garden at the Mix Markets. And remember, if you don't find what you're looking for up the front, there's always plenty to see around the back.
1: So that sounds inviting, doesn't it?
2: I thought that was a great ad.
1: Does that sound inviting?
2: I don't see why you can't play that after 7.
1: Oh, I'm just trying to bring new people into this world of gardening.
2: I thought that was excellent, Pete.
1: You're welcome.
2: I loved that. Thank you.
1: You're so welcome. So the Mix Market, Sunday, June 7, Perth City Farm, 10 till 1.
2: Bring cash. Cash. Yep. Because we don't have FPOS.
1: Yeah. Getting a lot of choice feedback from a lot of people who said, I wasn't prepared to go to the Mixed Markets before, but after hearing that, I can't wait.
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8: 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Hurry ends today. Mitchell southbound, busy Burns Beach Road, then Whitfords to Erindale Road. Quinana northbound, slow Thomas to Rowley Road, Berrigan Drive, then Farrington and South Street. And a few cars on off at Patterson Road northbound, Mandurah, Quinana Beach, and also Roe Highway northbound at the bypass Hazelmere. Double demerits are now in effect until midnight Monday 1st June. 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
13: Hi there, it's Damien Carbon. Modelling from the real estate industry this morning is predicting rents could rise by up to $9 a week by 2030, thanks to those tax changes. But it's in contrast to federal government modelling that predicts a $2 a week increase. Government Minister Mark Butler backing in Treasury officials.
14: I'm not sure people will be particularly shocked that the real estate industry, for example, is very happy with the status quo. They don't want to see change. What a surprise that they've got some modelling that indicates the government should do absolutely nothing.
13: That audio there on 7. Overseas, the ceasefire between the United States and Iran looks set to be extended for 60 days. Donald Trump just needs to sign it off. And civil construction pioneer and youth employment mentor, Dr. Jim Giomelli, has been named the West Australian of the Year. He got the nod at a gala dinner here in Perth last night. South Fremantle football legend Stephen Michael winning the Channel 7 Sport Award.
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13: A sold-out Gabba in Brisbane awaits Fremantle, with coach Justin Longmuir expecting angry lions.
0: They've shown this year already why they're running Premier. They played some really good footy across the course of the year.
13: Yeah, the Dockers will get a training run on the Gabba today. Well, West Coast have named Tom Gross, Cooper Duff-Tytler and Clay Hall on an extended bench for Sunday night's WA Day clash against the Bombers here in Perth. You can see it live and local on 7. And Hawthorn have beaten the Saints.
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13: A shower or two today with a maximum of 19. Showers and 22 tomorrow, then heavy rainfall and gusty winds on Sunday. 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
25: You've just won
1: $10,000. G'day, Anthony.
26: Hey, good morning, guys. How's it going?
1: Oh, we're good, mate. This is a new one. You need a new windscreen.
26: Yeah.
1: Oh, I got hit by a rock?
26: Yeah, I think so. Probably. Don't know.
27: Just know it's got a big crack in it.
26: That's it.
27: All right, mate, let's go. 30 seconds, 10 questions pass. If you don't know an answer, we'll come back around to it. Your letter today is R for rock.
26: Let's do it.
27: Let's do it, buddy. Let's get that new windscreen. Good luck.
1: Okay, Anthony, question number one. Name something you listen to.
26: Radio.
1: A non-alcoholic drink.
26: Raro.
1: A female actor.
26: Pass.
1: A country.
26: Rwanda.
1: A verb.
26: Round.
1: A Friends character.
26: Ross.
1: An app.
26: Pass.
1: An outdoor activity.
26: Running.
1: An occupation.
26: Registered nurse.
1: A dessert.
26: Pass.
1: A female actor.
27: Anthony.
1: Gee, I thought we'd have enough time to come back around there. I thought your answers were quick.
27: Yeah.
26: I was trying my best.
27: You played a good game, mate. You did.
1: Very well done.
26: Nah, that's all right.
1: The female actor, Renee Zellweger, Rachel McAdams.
26: Yep.
1: I think sometimes it's just easy to try and think of a girl's name or a boy's name or something and then hope that there's an actor. Yeah.
26: That's what I was trying.
1: And the app, maybe Reddit.
26: Yes,
1: and the dessert, bit of Rocky Road or red velvet cake, pudding.
27: What's a raro?
26: Oh, see, I'm a Kiwi.
1: I was
26: going to
1: say it's a Kiwi
26: one.
1: Drink.
27: It's a Kiwi drink.
1: It's a good Kiwi drink.
27: Right.
1: I mean, it's no L&P, but it's fine.
26: Yeah. That's the ticket.
27: Have it with a side of Guinness. All right, mate.
26: Yeah.
27: Anthony, good on you. Thanks for playing today. Have a good day, bud.
26: You too, guys. Have a good one.
1: Cheers. You too. Thanks, Anthony.
27: Apparently, you can get it at Woolies and Coles.
1: Oh, yeah, you can get heaps of New Zealand stuff here now.
27: Yeah, right, choice. $10,000 for Alpha Bucks, 7:30, 8 and 8:30. Our West Coast Eagles boy, Jake Waterman, we've got to get around this guy a little bit.
1: Yeah.
27: He has

0: carton regatta.
1: What do you mean he's done a number on it?
0: He has said something about the Masters milk carton regatta that has made me go, if ever he was part of this team, he's part of this team. And I think he wants on somebody's boat.
1: Okay.
0: I really do. Right, we'll come back. We'll play the audio in just a few minutes. The Pete and Kimber Show.

0: Kato, John, turn the lights off. 7:09, good morning. You are on the Pete and Kimber Show. We have a text line.
1: Ooh, you got mold. You got mold. Ooh, you got mold.
2: That one's been my favourite because the person doing the vocals, they sound like they're having a good time.
0: They're having a great time, right? So, yes, we got mold with the text line again. Our text line is 0400 21 945. This is from Jenny saying, been following the last 2 weeks. I can't wait to hear who is the mole after 8 this morning. So
2: I'm getting texts from friends that are saying the family is divided.
0: Oh, my family's in. They are.
2: Who have your family voted for? Who do they think?
0: Me. I'm not even joking. All of them. Who are you? Who have you got?
2: Well, producer Brooke, producer Ringo, and myself all think it's you, Pete. Yeah. So does Carbo, our newsreader. You think it's me?
0: I think it's you. We'll all find out after 8 together. I've got my Supreme trunks
3: and my flippy floppies. Masters Milk Carton Regatta.
4: Ahoy there, mateys.
0: I'm on a boat. Okay. We are getting stuck into the Masters Milk Carton Regatta. Thanks to Masters, proudly Aussie-owned and made in Bentley for over 50 years. It is coming up Saturday, November 21. Now, you might be thinking to yourself, well, it's so far away. Why are you talking about this already?
2: Well, it's because the regatta is a boat competition. It's a race where people are racing boats made out of Masters Milk Cartons. So you've got time now to register and then drink your cartons and then make a boat out of them.
0: Not much time, though, because registrations close on Sunday.
2: Yep.
0: All right? So
2: you
0: that's it.
2: You have to
0: it.
2: Register. All you have to do is say, hey, we're keen. We'll make a boat. And you can do it with anyone. You can make it with your family. You can do it with your netball team, or you've got a school that you want to get involved in. It's a great way to bring your community together.
0: And also,
2: the kids love it.
0: They love it. They get to, the Masters is tipping in 500 cartons to help you with your boat build. Now, we have a lot of teams every year who only use those 500 cartons.
2: Yeah.
0: And they still put a boat together.
2: Last few years, we had high schools. We had, like, everyone can be involved. So get in there and register and then sort out the logistics later.
0: It's worth it, by the way. Best boat design voted on the day. $5,000 in cash.
2: Yeah.
0: There is also money for people that place first, second and third and all sorts. So there's over 15 grand up for grabs. Now, here's the thing. You and I have already started thinking about who's going to be in our boats for this year.
2: Oh, because we do a celebrity race. It's not the same race that everyone else is in. It's just me and Pete trying to verse each other,
0: outdo
2: really.
0: Outdo each other, right? Jake Waterman from the West Coast Eagles, they put up a very funny video
2: a couple of
0: days ago celebrating WA Day, and it's him pitching to Liam Baker, who's the co-captain of the Eagles, why WA is so great. Now, inside joke, they're both WA boys. However, I did notice that Jake seems to be on the regatta ship already.
2: Oh, good.
0: Like, he's so keen. Take a listen to this.
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6: Avon Descent.
5: Nope.
6: Bustledon Jetty Swing?
5: Time's up. The correct answer is the Masters Milk Carton Regatta. 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
6: How is that bigger than the America's
5: Moving
6: Cup?
5: Moving on.
0: It is way bigger than the America's Cup. Liam, so he's there. If this said he is keen, I don't know what will, right?
2: Well, I did ask him if he'd like to be in my boat.
0: Has he given you an answer yet?
2: No.
0: So you've got a yes or no?
2: No.
0: Oh,
2: but you didn't get one either.
0: Or have I?
2: Whatever.
0: Or have I?
2: Are you going to continue to lie to me? Is this part of your mole thing?
0: I'm not spreading lies.
2: Right. Okay.
0: I'm just saying that maybe Jake and I have been having a little chat on our DMs on the gram.
2: Good luck.
0: Just throwing it out there. Make sure you register. 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
10: 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The vehicle's in the left verge. Motorist is changing a tyre, so drive with caution. And a crash on Russell Road westbound at Lyon Road and Auburn Grove. Emergency services are on site. No major delays. Mitchell Southbound, it's busy. Burns Beach Road, Whippers Ave to Erindale. And Kwinana also busy from Rowley, Berrigan, Farrington to South Street. It's the final game of the regular season for the Western Force. The boys take on the Waratahs at HBF Park on Saturday afternoon. Tickets from Ticketmaster.
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0: Madonna at 7:18 on the Pete and Kimber Show, where you will learn who the mole is, the person who's been wreaking havoc on this show for the last 2 weeks. Coming up after 8, it is not to be missed.
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2: Who's making all that racket?
3: How much fun is this?
2: It's producer Ringo dancing on Lego. Our whole studio floor is absolutely covered in thousands of pieces of Lego so that we have to walk across it every time we want to come in or out of the studio.
0: Horrific, isn't
2: Thank
0: it?
2: Thank you, Mole.
0: Thank you, Mole.
3: The mole loves a trip hazard, right?
2: Yeah, there's been
3: between
2: ball
3: the ball
2: pits,
3: pit,
2: yeah.
3: The beads.
2: It's a lot.
3: Someone's asking for a HR complaint and I'm loving it. Let me go down first.
2: Do you want to do a bit of yay or nay with us?
3: I sure
2: You're
3: do.
2: You're so paranoid.
0: Can we just explain what he's holding?
2: Producer Scott is holding a plastic lid. Producer Ringo, sorry. I don't know where I got Scott from. Is holding a massive lid off, I assume, the Lego container.
0: The Lego tub, the big Lego.
2: Because he's paranoid that someone's going to come in and pie him in the face.
3: I'm not joking. I was going to bring in like a broom or something to fend them off with.
2: Don't worry about
3: come
2: it.
3: From a distance.
2: He can get you from where he is, even if he, like, without even trying.
3: Let's yay or nay, guys. I've only got one for you today.
0: Kimber's closer.
3: I know.
0: All right.
3: That's my joke.
0: All right.
3: All right. One yay or nay. First one for you. I just need some opinions on this one. So, AI music.
4: 1, 2, 3, go.
0: the mole got to our countdown.
2: Nay.
0: Nay.
2: Pete has to say yay.
0: Why do I have to say yay? Oh, because my country music game.
2: Yeah, you do.
0: Well, I mean, that's a little bit different.
2: I mean, you've been pretending it's a band, but we all know it's not.
0: It's not a... it is a band.
3: Who are those people that come into the, into the studio?
2: Exactly. I don't like AI doing creative arts. Mm. I've just... Just sit down. If we're going to have AI and robots and all of this stuff take over, they should be doing the crap that we don't want to do.
0: Yeah.
2: Go and do our taxes. Go and wash our dishes. Go and clean our floors so that we have time to go out and live our lives. But don't take jobs from artists.
3: AI is coming for our job. When I say our, I mean quite specifically the three of us.
0: What do you mean?
3: There's a viral song going, absolutely viral, bless you.
0: Sorry.
2: Did you push the button?
0: Yes, I did. Oh. It was just very loud. this has been a mess, this segment. All right, hit us with
3: play the song, Pete. All right.

0: rico.
1: Oh, this is good.
2: This is a vibe.
3: What are you talking about? This is every song we've ever heard in the 80s. Every 80s song I've ever heard starts like this. This sounds like the opening of a weird science film.
2: Very true.
3: This is them walking onto campus.
1: Yes, I know,
3: for their first day with their backpack, and they're looking around at all the cool new kids pulling up in their cars.
1: It's making me feel warm and nostalgic.
3: Yeah, and you can go back to the 80s at any point and get stuff that was made by real people.
2: Yeah. Well, this is by Sax Boy Billy, and he's been on holiday to Puerto Rico. And he's just
3: and he
2: made
3: this
2: AI
3: song in
2: song.
3: 6 minutes on the plane on the way home.
2: Hey, it takes less than that because I've made you guys one.
1: No,
2: get excited.
1: What?
2: Play us the second one.
1: Okay.

0: this song?
1: Because I made it.
0: Why aren't you throwing your mate producer Brooke under the bus?
2: I don't mind it.
0: I actually don't mind all of you.
2: I quite liked it. It's just, it's got a beat. I don't mind it.
0: It takes nothing to impress you.
2: It really doesn't, honestly.
0: It's got a beat.
2: I'm very, very easy. I'm a very easy person to impress.
1: Stops very suddenly because you actually have to pay for the full song, and I was not doing that.
2: You ran out of credits. All right, thank you. We're going to come back in just a moment. We've got Alpha Bucks up for grabs, $10,000.
0: Hey, just get out of here.
2: Get out of here, mate. You didn't get cream pied. You're okay. Alpha Bucks.
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7: 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Hurry ends today. A little wet out there, so drive to the conditions. And a little busy as well. Canning Highway eastbound, Reynolds Road, Applecross. Charles Street citybound at Vincent Street, North Perth. And on off at Loftus Street southbound at Railway Street in West Perth. The double demerits are in effect until Monday midnight, 1st June. 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
2: Hi there, it's Damien Carbon. The 2026 West Australian of the Year is civil construction pioneer Dr. Jim Jamali, youth mentor, accepting the honour at a gala dinner here in Perth last night, while South Fremantle football legend Stephen Michael was recognised with the Channel 7 Sport Award. A man is recovering after his boat slammed into a jetty under the Mandra Bridge last night. All went down around 9 p.m. with warnings today for boaties about significant swells across the WA Day long weekend. John Farnham says he will never sing publicly again after he was diagnosed with oral cancer 4 years ago. The voice says it's just not possible following those surgeries. Stars including Delta Goodrum and Keith Urban are among those to unite for a mega tribute concert in Melbourne in September. Hugh Jackman will also perform.
19: 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I'm a huge fan. I think officially I'm a stalker.
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2: A boost for the best defensive team in the AFL with Alex Pearce returning for Fremantle in tomorrow's blockbuster against Brisbane. Coach Justin Longmuir keen for his players to train on the Gabba today.
20: Yeah, there we'll get a captain's run, which will be good for guys that haven't been there before, haven't played there before. I think we'll probably only have 11 or 12 guys playing that played there last time.
2: Wet weather for the Eagles this Sunday night here in Perth, taking on Essendon. Last night, Hawthorn beat the Saints.
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2: A shower or two today with a maximum of 19. Showers and 22 tomorrow, then heavy rainfall and gusty winds on Sunday. 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
2: I must admit, I think that
0: it's
2: might
0: so
2: be
0: enjoyable.
2: My new favourite.
24: The Mole.
2: The Mole has mucked around with that Alpha Bucks jingle at the top there, and the Mole, who's been wreaking havoc on the show for the last 2 weeks, will be revealed after 8 o'clock this morning.
0: It's final day.
2: Oh, it's almost sad it's coming to an end.
0: Let's play a bit of Alpha Bucks, though. G'day, Nikki.
25: Oh, hello. How are you?
0: We're great. Nikki, you've been dobbed in. Your son, Austin, thinks you should have to play Alpha Bucks so you can go on holiday.
25: Yep, that's right. I was cooking breakfast, and he's like, I'm through.
0: Good on you, Austin.
2: Oh, well done, Austin.
0: Well done.
2: All right, mate. Let's get it done. 30 seconds, 10 questions. Pass if you don't know an answer. We'll come back around to it. Your letter today is P for Papa. P for Papa. Nikki, good luck.
0: Nikki, question number one. Name a song.
25: Pass.
0: A female actor.
25: Oh, pass.
0: A beer brand.
25: Oh, God, I don't know. Pass.
0: A 90s movie. Don't give up.
25: Which I do not know. I'm pass.
0: An app.
25: A what? An app?
0: Yep.
25: Pinterest?
0: A sport.
25: Oh, God, I don't know.
0: Nikki, it was it was a valiant effort, and I know Austin had tried to help, but you also can't get help from any others.
25: I understand.
0: So, look, a bit rough there. A song title, Poker Face, Purple Rain, Papa Don't
25: it's
0: Preach.
25: It's definitely
0: anything.
25: Easier listening to it than it is doing it. My heart rate so high.
0: Yeah. Brand of beer, Peroni, 90s woman, Point Break, a 90s woman, a 90s movie.
2: 90s movie.
0: Point Break, Pretty Woman.
2: Not to be today, Nikki.
25: Thank you.
2: Nah, good on you, mate. Bye-bye. Nikki's like, get me out of here.
0: Oh, I know. Sometimes it just doesn't land.
2: All right. So Alpha Bucks is back for $10,000 at 8 and again at 8:30. Let's just go to the text line again because our text line jingle's been mucked around with the mole and it's just so much fun.
1: Ooh, you got mold. You got mold.
2: Sounds like one of those 90s ads where I should be brushing my teeth.
0: Oh, I really love it.
2: All right, so on the text line right now, so people are, being today's the last day and after 8 o'clock, the mole reveals themselves, people are jumping in on the text line thick and fast with their last tips. So Sam has dived in and said, the mole has to be Pete. The bloke is too confident and he likes to talk and talk when someone brings up the mole trying to cover his tracks. Barely heard from Brooke, Ringo or Kimber. They can't get a word in. Only right answer is Pete. Sorry, Pete, it's you.
0: Our entire team are voting for Pete, including Carbo, the newsreader. Brooke, Ringo, myself have all locked in Pete.
2: All right, when we come back, more thoughts on who you think the mole is. Your last chance to get your word in.
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0: Samba. Seven 37 on the Pete and Kimber Show. Happy Friday ahead of the long weekend. Thank you for spending it with us through Perth and around WA. You are on the home of the mob.
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2: It's been 2 weeks of chaos on our show because one person was chosen to be the mole. It is either Pete, myself, producer Brooke, or producer Ringo. And the rest of us don't know who it is. And they've just been trying to sabotage the show for weeks.
0: Knowing the identity of the mole could win you $5,000, by the way. So thanks to everybody who voted by yesterday in the cutoff time. You will find out if you are a winner coming up after 8 o'clock. And, of course, the big one, we find out who the mole is after 8 o'clock.
2: It will finally be revealed. Now, 131060, we want to take your calls right now. Give us your thoughts on who you think the mole is and why.
0: It's your last chance.
2: You can also text us 04800 21945.
0: Plenty of texts coming through, but let's get to a phone call here already. Jasmine, hi. Who do you think the mole is? Hello, Jasmine.
2: Oh, stop it. Is this a mole thing? Producer Brooke, producer Ringo, where's Jasmine?
0: No, hang on. If you listen.
2: Jasmine, are you there?
0: Hello, Jasmine.
2: Oh, Jasmine's walked away from the phone.
0: I think Jasmine's walked away from the phone. I'm going to pop Jasmine back
2: okay.
0: on hold.
2: Let's
0: see if we can get another caller up.
2: Jacqueline has sent us a text. Now, we spoke to Jacqueline last week because she said, I think it's Pete. I've gone through the clues and I'm pretty sure it's Pete. There's a few links there to Fremantle and the Dockers.
0: Yeah.
2: Jacqueline's come back with another text this morning saying, I've got 4 pages of notes with reasons why it is Pete.
0: Please. 4 pages of notes. 4 pages.
2: Well, Brooke, Ringo and I all think it's you.
0: I'd love to hear the 4 pages worth of notes.
2: Okay.
0: Stuart. Hi, Stuart.
3: Yeah, mate, you remember that $50 you offered me to keep quiet at the footy on Friday night?
0: Oh, look. Oh, would you look at that? We've lost Stuart.
2: Oh, Stuart's gone.
0: No.
2: How do we get Stuart back?
0: Stuart, I did
3: not. Mate.
0: Don't throw me in it.
3: You said it was you and you offered me $50 to keep quiet.
0: Shut
3: come
0: up,
3: on.
0: Stuart. You shut your mouth.
2: I love this.
3: Mate, I've got a selfie with you my daughter and that $50, you know, getting waved around.
0: Yeah. No, we definitely got the selfie. There was no $50.
2: You're the most
0: bucks.
2: Honest person in the team, Pete. You're a man of your word, so I'm pretty sure you'll give Stuart that $50. There's no way you would say something like that and not pay.
0: A man of my word. And Stuart's an upstanding citizen. He's a lovely person to have met at the football. We've got plenty of people who are calling through wanting to have their say.
2: Right.
0: Don't. This feels horrid. And send your text through as well, 04800 21945. Your last chance to have your say as to who the mole is right now. All right? We'll come back and we'll speak to you next.
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7: 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Mitchell southbound, under speed mainly around Hepburn Avenue through to Erindale Road. Kwinana Freeway northbound on off busy Anketel Road to Rowley Road, Berrigan Drive, and a little bit around Farrington Road now. Otherwise, a few cars, Canning Highway eastbound at Reynolds Road in Applecross and also Charles Street citybound at Vincent Street in North Perth. 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
2: One person on our team is the mole. It is either Pete, myself, producer Brooke, or producer Ringo, and we have been sabotaging the show for 2 weeks.
0: We have been sabotaging the show for 2 weeks?
2: Yeah.
0: We?
2: Yes. You, me, Ringo, or Brooke.
0: I would have thought that if you weren't the mole, you would have said they've been sabotaging the show for 2 weeks.
2: Okay. They have been sabotaging the show for 2 weeks.
0: Are we
2: really
0: done?
2: Is it a time for semantics?
0: Are we done?
2: Seriously?
0: After eight, we find out who.
2: Yeah.
0: Now, the text line got mucked around with by the mole this morning. Okay, one more time for the people up back.
1: Ooh, you got mold. You got mold.
0: Before we get to the callers with their last sound, who the mole is, Matthew's on producer Brooke, too nervous. Oliver's on producer Ringo, has been since the beginning. Tala's on you, Kimber, too honest, perfect candidate. And Elise, Sarah, Jacqueline and Sam are on me because I'm a psycho. I'm psychotic because some of the feedback there.
2: You can text our show all morning. The text line is actually the number 0800 21945. Let's go to 10-year-old Tyron. Hi, Tyron.
3: Hi.
2: Tyron, who do you think is the mole and why?
3: I think it's Ringo because he's the quietest.
0: Yeah.
2: We've been sus on Ringo the whole time.
0: And have you sort of found that particularly today when the mole's going to be revealed after eight, I kind of feel like his anxiousness has gone up a little.
2: I feel like he's acting extra anxious.
0: Yeah, yeah. Brendan, who's the mole and why?
4: All four of you.
2: Oh, you reckon it's all of us?
4: I reckon all. When you got your envelopes at the beginning, they all had said on it that you are the mole, each of you, and you've all been playing tricks on each other to try and cover your tracks.
2: The thing is that we know that can't be the case because I'm not the mole.
0: And I'm not the mole, Brendan. Yeah.
4: Yeah, well, I say I'm not the mole, but you don't know what I look like.
0: Very good.
2: Nadia, who's the mole and why?
5: Ringo.
0: Oh, another one for
2: getting
0: Ringo.
2: Getting a few more votes. Ringo's getting a bit higher up there.
0: Well, we had a mole poll going the last few days and Ringo came up the standings, didn't he?
2: He was right down the bottom for the whole 2 weeks and then yesterday he came up high.
0: Yeah, yep. Yeah. Okay, everybody sit down. Turn your radios up. Do not go anywhere. You cannot miss a minute of what's about to happen because in just minutes, not only are we going to play Alpha Bucks for 10 grand, but the mole will be revealed. 2 weeks' worth of work and chaos has led to this moment. Do not go anywhere. Alpha
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10: 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Russell Road westbound, Lyon Road in Auburn Grove. Right lane blocked to keep that top of mind. Some debris now in Tocken Highway northbound. The entry from Kewdale Road in Kewdale. Both lanes are affected and traffic is flowing, but just be mindful it's there. And a little wet on the road, strive to the conditions. 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
7: Hi there, it's Damien Carbon. A storm front packing winds of 100 k's an hour is slowly heading towards Perth. The Bureau warning of heavy rain and destructive winds on Sunday arvo. There's also a warning out for boaties to take care with choppy seas across the WA Day long weekend. A civil construction guru who's devoted his life to helping young people in Perth get a job has been named West Australian of the Year. Dr. Jim Gemelli honoured at an event here in the city last night.
8: We all have a responsibility to leave this world a better place than we found it.
7: While South Fremantle football legend Stephen Michael won the Channel 7 Sport Award. 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And the consumer watchdog is suing Amazon over children's unicorn backpacks sold by the company, which allegedly failed to comply with button battery safety requirements.
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7: All eyes on Essendon's response to their coach being sacked when they take on the West Coast Eagles here in Perth on Sunday night. Sevens' Ryan Daniels says he's not totally sold on teams winning after their coach is sacked.
9: I know everybody thinks new coach bounce. 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
7: 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Tonight, it's Geelong and Carlton.
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7: A shower or two for Perth today with a maximum of 19 degrees. A few showers and 22 tomorrow, then heavy rain and gusty winds on Sunday. 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
22: Hi.
10: Oh, gosh.
22: Melody, you know why you've called us, right?
10: Oh, yeah. Yeah, for Alpha Bucks.
22: Hi, Melody. It's Pete and Kimber. You're on Alpha Bucks.
13: Hi.
10: Oh, wow. Hello. Can you hear me?
22: Yeah.
13: We can hear you.
22: We're just wondering if you know why you've called.
10: Yeah, no, I can't believe it. I already feel like a winner, although I've won nothing just to come through and talk to you guys.
22: Oh, wow. Melody.
13: Melody. Our pleasure, mate.
22: It's a pleasure to get you here. You've got some medical bills. I'm sorry you've been through a journey. It looks like you've had a lot of health issues, so hopefully we can turn this around and give you $10,000.
10: Oh, gosh, that will be amazing.
13: All right, Melody. Hey, here we go. We are here. 30 seconds, 10 questions. Pass if you don't know an answer. We'll come back around to it. Your letter today is D for dollary-doos.
10: Yeah.
13: All right. Good luck.
10: Thank you.
22: Okay. Melody, question number one. Name a TV show.
10: Dallas.
22: A drink.
10: A daiquiri.
22: A word ending in R.
10: Pass.
22: A country.
10: Denmark.
22: A brand.
10: Daihatsu.
22: A six-letter word.
10: Drinking.
22: An 80s song.
10: Dirty Dancing.
22: A movie title.
10: Pass.
22: An insect.
10: That's
22: great. I can't believe when you said 80s song, you said Dirty Dancing, and then straight off the back, a movie title. And I was like, no, Dirty Dancing!
10: Oh, never mind. It was great to get through. I've been trying for years, and it's not as easy as when you played not doing it real.
22: I think you did well, but I'm sorry we couldn't get you the 10 grand, but we do hope that your health improves, Melody, and everything is okay, and please join us anytime.
10: Yeah, awesome. Thank you, guys. And you guys are awesome. Love listening to your radio show.